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4: It is up to date. It's hot. It is red hot, this weather report, but not the weather itself. 13 degrees in Geelong at the moment. We're heading for 15. There will be some shower activity through the day, so please prepare for that as you dress to leave the house. Most important. Tomorrow it's going to be 16 degrees. It'll be cloudy. Some more shower activity around. Monday, 17, but then the week gets miserable. 15, 13, 14, 15 for the rest of the week. There will be showers every day.
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4: What do you think
6: of it,
4: Neil?
6: Well, it's not great.
4: No. Well, it's not great.
6: What do you mean not great? As in not good?
4: It's 12 degrees on most of the Surf Coast, 11 degrees up the road at Colac, 12 in the centre of Geelong, and it's also 12 in Melbourne Town.
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5: 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Yeah, now we might press the right button this time.

0: that was By My Side, just a beautiful piece of music by INXS from 1991, my favourite INXS song by some distance. One of the people who contributed to that song as songwriter and also musician is a chap called Andrew Farris, and you never guess what, he's on the phone. Hello, Andrew.
1: Hello, Neil. How are you?
0: Great. What a thrill to speak to you, and what a beautiful piece of music that is, By My Side.
1: Yeah, thanks, mate. I appreciate that, yeah.
0: Take us back to, I think, Perth. Was that where you started life, in Perth?
1: Yeah, I opened my eyes and I was born in near Cottesloe Beach.
0: Oh, beautiful spot.
1: Near the OBH, yeah. Right on the, sort of very near the beach, and I think it's a hospital that the Americans had built for wounded the Yanks and Aussies during World War II.
0: Okay.
1: At least I think so. My mum and dad have passed away now, so I can't ask them again.
0: Okay.
1: That's what they told me. And I think it's on my birth certificate anyway.
0: Oh, that'll do.
1: That'll do, yeah. And that's right. And then I a little bit of history about Andrew Farris's early life.
0: Yep.
1: I got two brothers, elder brother Tim, younger brother John, and a younger sister Alison. And then ended up, Ali didn't want to play music, but my two brothers and I hacked away at it. And then my father, or their father too,
0: yes.
1: Dennis Farris, he was originally from London.
0: Yep.
1: Croydon, yeah. And at the end of World War II, he was on aircraft carriers. And then he came out to Australia.
0: Yep.
1: And he hadn't been back to see, his parents or my British grandparents.
0: Yeah.
1: 15 years. So Dad put us on a ship because in 1964, you didn't fly everywhere unless you were a president, pope or priest or all the same or the military or very, very rich. You got on a ship.
0: You know?
1: So for 3 weeks, we went around, up through the side of Aden and then through the Suez Canal to London. Yeah, when we were little kids. And then because Australians didn't travel as much then, some people had heard we were in town and also some of our British family. And so they said, well, why don't you come down to the BBC and watch this television program? So we went, oh, that sounds great. So they sat us down in the front row, my brothers and I, black shoes, long white socks and grey shorts and whatever. And out walks the Beatles.
0: Wow. Mm. And they could play music, couldn't they, as I remember? They were a reasonably successful band out of England.
1: Yeah, they did pretty well.
0: Yeah.
1: So we said to Dad afterwards, Dad, did that actually happen later on when my brother and I were talking about it?
0: Yeah.
1: And he said, yeah, you were there. And, then afterwards you went and talked to him.
0: Okay,
1: we did.
0: Yeah.
1: But that, I guess when I think about all that, the coincidence is kind of odd because the random, odd part of this conversation is the three of us guys ended up in a very successful international group.
0: But
1: the reason we went there wasn't to see the Beatles. It was to see our grandparents.
0: Yeah, absolutely. So you ultimately came back to Sydney. Is that where you ended up?
1: Dad Dennis got a job promotion. Ended up running an insurance company called Legal & General, and they wanted him in New South Wales. And I remember driving over the Harbour Bridge when I was about 12 or something and going, this is the biggest thing I've seen in Australia in my life. And it was about 1970 or something. But it was all pretty amazing. And then cut a long story short, that's how I ended up meeting Michael, because we were both ended up in the same high school.
0: So, the whole thing about serendipity, you're born on the other side of Australia and suddenly you end up in the same class at school is quite extraordinary, isn't it? And we don't want to dwell a lot on the INXS story because it's been told a lot of times, but we couldn't not talk about INXS. Subsequent to INXS, obviously we know the very sad story of Michael and then, trying with, I think it was John Stevens, spent a bit of time with you at singing with you.
1: Yeah, mainly playing some shows with us, and John's a great singer. That was good. I mean, I just think we were really kind of struggling a little bit because, Michael was such a charismatic you know, person as a front man. He was a great singer,
0: yeah,
1: you know, a great songwriter. He and I probably wrote about 300 songs together, Michael and I, and, you know, at least. But I think, you know, when I look back on it all, I think a bit about it. I think as I get older, I just miss him.
0: Mm.
1: I don't miss the, it's not the fame part of it that's yeah. so important to me anymore. I just miss the guy. You know?
0: Yeah, one of your schoolmates. I mean, we're all that's that right. age, aren't we, that we're thinking back about the people we went to school with and so on?
1: That's right.
0: Yeah, yeah. Absolutely. So subsequent to that, you've obviously done a bit of songwriting and a bit of performing. You spend quite a bit of time in the United States, where I'm talking to you now, folks. We're talking, Andrew is in Nashville, I think, at the moment, as I'm speaking to him. It's a bit hard to tell by the background because it looks like a wall, but that's okay. So you've done a bit of solo work. 2021, I think it was, your first solo album came out. And I would have thought if you had said to the folks who were your big In Excess fans in, you know, the late 80s, oh, he'll be singing country. They might have looked at me a bit funny and said, come on, give us a spell.
1: Yeah, that's right. Well, my comment about that, and I think that you'd mentioned before, which is kind of you, that you like my song Come Midnight, right? Mm. And would you believe I wrote that song around about the same time as the other song that you mentioned, like By My Side. I think I wrote it around about then.
0: Okay.
1: Come Midnight, back then.
0: Yeah.
1: And it was, yeah, and, or maybe slightly before By My Side, actually.
0: Okay. Yeah.
1: And but the, I'm trying to give people, if anyone's interested in this conversation, a bit of a time scale for me as a writer, is that I'll record something I've written and I'm comfortable with, I wrote last week.
0: Yep.
1: You know, I'll go and record it. And then I'll go back into a lot of my older work sometimes. And I go, you know, you're a bit like a lawnmower you tried to put back together again. You didn't know what you're doing.
0: Yeah.
1: You know, it's a bit like that. And I'll go back and look at it and go, oh, I get it now. Yeah. I should have done that. I should have done this, you know. And then that's how I work as a songwriter. I'm pretty sort of, you know, someone asked me once, are you interested in engineering? And I knew exactly what they were talking about. You know, they meant bridges and you know, construction. They didn't, well, they weren't talking about electrical engineering.
0: Yeah.
1: And I said, that's funny. I am actually. I am interested in that kind of stuff. At what makes things work and how things function. And that's partly the way I work as a songwriter.
0: So if you're an aspiring songwriter and you're listening to this, folks, go and buy yourself an old motor mower, I think is the advice that Andrew's given you, and you won't ever have a problem. You'll be really, really successful.
1: Don't blame me if it doesn't work. Now, come on. Yeah.
0: Well, can we pause for a moment then, Andrew, and we'll take a listen to the song Come Midnight off your debut album from debut solo album, obviously, from 2021. Yep. You're listening to Two Blokes Chatting Radio Show. My guest today, my very special guest, is Andrew Farris. We'll be back soon.

0: And that was Come Midnight by Andrew Farris off his debut album in 2021. The album, funnily enough, is called Andrew Farris, which is a really sensible name for the album. I'm with Andrew as we speak. Now, Andrew, you have just released another album, and that is called The Prospector. But it was a reasonably big day, the 10th of July, wasn't it?
1: Yeah, it ended up being. That's right, Neil. Basically, my album, The Prospector, is released the same day as I'm performing at the Opry, you know. So I was very, very fortunate, you know, that that occurred.
0: Yeah.
1: And, it went great. It's fantastic.
0: So the Grand Old Opry, we've heard about this thing, and can you just give us a sense of how big it is for any musician, but for an Australian boy from Sydney, brackets, he was born in Perth, close brackets, it must just be an extraordinary experience. Tell us what the Grand Ole Opry is and what it means to be a performer there.
1: Yeah, well, first of all, it's an institution, American country music institution. Mm. I think it's been running since the 1920s or somewhere around there.
0: Yeah, wow.
1: 1930s or something. But, you know, it's just been a place that people aspire to be able to perform on that stage.
0: Yeah.
1: And I've been there myself, you know, in the audience just to go and watch other people.
0: Mm.
1: And when I first thought of taking on, you know, the country music and, well, Americana and folk music that I'm writing and performing now, you know, when I first took it on, I went there to see what all these institutions were.
0: Yeah.
1: And then how they work, you know. And now I'm doing it.
0: Yeah. We hear names like Johnny Cash. We're not mucking around the edges. You know, we're talking about really serious American, Carl Perkins, all those people that were just amazing American artists. And, you know,

0: watching me perform, and I'm singing and I'm playing songs that I've written in this particular genre on that particular stage, I'm just conscious in my mind all the time of respecting where I am and the culture that's gone before me, you know, and the people who are on the stage with me at the same night, you know. There'll be a couple of legendary people on stage with me on the night. I was there on the 10th, but it's like T. Graham Brown and Connie Smith. These are older people from the country music scene in the United States. And so I found it really interesting because it's not what I thought it was going to be.
1: Okay.
0: Well, the first time I performed there on December the 14th, 2024, it wasn't what I thought it was going to be. It's actually really exciting place, great audiences. I think they want you to do well.
1: Yep.
0: And if I keep that in my mind when I'm out there performing, you know, then I'll probably do okay.
1: Yeah. And so is it like a big theatre, is it? Is that like indoor, I assume?
0: Yeah, it's an indoor theatre, and they've taken a circle of the original floorboards from the Ryman, you know, which is an ancient building where a lot of it, you know, the very early years of country music, they actually took some of the floor and they put it into this magnificent big theatre, you know. And so, but they've kept the institution going. It's never stopped. They just moved part of the floor. I often wonder what they make of me or think of me, but also what they think of Australians. I think that's something to keep in mind for Australians is, you know, every time you leave Australia and you go to a different country, your behaviour is representing Australia.
1: Yeah.
0: It doesn't matter who you are.
1: Yeah.
0: It doesn't matter whether you're famous or not.
1: Yeah. Yeah. Mm. And I think the absolute indicator of whether they respect Australians is you were asked back a second time. That's always a good sign, isn't it?
0: Yeah. They didn't pull a lever to let me drop through the floorboards. Yeah. But, you know, I think they're also, you know, that if you look at the broader picture of American entertainment, you know, full stop, with its history, its music history, not just country music, but all kinds of music that have come out of the United States, you know, jazz and blues and rock and, you know, Elvis and everything, Frank Sinatra, you know. And then you look at Hollywood, the entertainment, what they created with all of that. I think I'd say there was one very big difference between America and Australia.
1: Mm-hmm.
0: It's not that Australians can't do what those guys do. It's mainly because our government doesn't take it seriously as an industry.
1: Yeah.
0: They don't get behind it and encourage and put money into it. They just expect us all to carry our own hay on the back of our own trucks, you know.
1: Yeah.
0: That's what they expect. And that's what they get. That's why we don't, our industry could be so much more successful, you know, overseas, not just as exports out of Australia, but even just for people wanting to go to Australia, because we become really, really, you know, into the industry of entertainment. I'll give you an example, you know.
1: Yeah.
0: Ronald Reagan, right, was a president of the United States.
1: Mm.
0: He was also a film actor, wasn't he?
1: Yes, he was, yes.
0: That's right. And that's one of the big differences between, think about it carefully, with who runs our country in Australia and where their backgrounds are from. You know, they have a completely different idea of a lot of things, you know. I don't want to get too into politics. I'm just, there's a lot of things I think I don't want to say.
1: Yeah.
0: But anyway, you know, I just want to say that Australians punch pretty hard for our population size as entertainers. And I'm really proud of that as an Australian. You know, when I performed the first time at the Grand Ole Opry in 2024, I invited Keith Urban to come up on stage with me because I'd met Keith two or three times before in my life. And, you know, so he's a friend of mine and I invited him and he said, I'll get up on stage with you. And that was a really great thing that Keith did for me too, because, you know, he's very popular here in the United States. And that's really nice of Keith to do that.
1: Yeah.
0: You know?
1: It shows the Aussies together, you know, we're fighting together. Yeah. And I think, what you're saying about the government not supporting it, it's things like even something as silly as the taxes on pubs that mean that pubs, it doesn't make sense for them to have live music anymore. I can remember, now you and I are going to show how old we are here. I remember

0: your band, a band called In Excess. They were a little outfit from Sydney in those days that used to bounce around places like the Donny Inn in Melbourne and the Southside Six. And like, I think I'm right in saying bands from Sydney could come down to Melbourne for 2 weeks and play at 12 different venues in pubs and get some, not only some exposure, but some experience. That's just not there anymore.
1: No, that's right now. And again, well, you just summed it up really, is that if, you know, the music industry was supported by government, you know, and encouraged and you know, it's for example, it's very difficult to even be in a band in Australia anymore, to form a band of musicians, because no one gets paid enough.
0: Yeah.
1: To pay the rent or buy food.
0: Yes.
1: You know.
0: Yes.
1: And so they can't be in a band. And that's why you see this pop phenomena and reality television shows with a curtain and a singer on stage. That's what it's turned into.
0: Yes. I was thinking about this the other day. Go back to the 70s and 80s, and all the big acts, I'll use that expression, were bands. You know, whether it was coming out of the UK with Queen and Dire Straits, or coming out of the US, or coming out of Australia, In Excess and Dragon and all those kind of bands. Now, when was the last time a number one hit in Australia was by a band?
1: Well, that's, you know, I just think, well, it doesn't make me so much angry. I just think it's really stupid that people don't get behind, you know, the industry more and help younger people. Like, where's the next generation of successful Australian musicians, songwriters, artists, performers? Who's out there encouraging those people and fighting for them, you know?
0: Yeah, absolutely.
1: That's the question, isn't it?
0: Well, Andrew, we had better let you go because it's late afternoon. You're probably wanting to go and organise some dinner or something for you. So let us tell people about this amazing new album that came out a couple of weeks ago called The Prospector. I'm assuming it's available on all the usual streaming services. Can people buy a physical copy of it?
1: Yeah, actually, I put a lot of work into the physical copy of my album, The Prospector. I've done it again. I'm making vinyl again. Nice. I did it with my first album, which is called Andrew Farris, because I got no imagination. But this one is called The Prospector, and it has a vinyl as well. But on all of my vinyl records, I'm going to release, have done already, and this one will be the same, and other future albums I may put out will all have the Zeotropes on the vinyl.
0: Okay.
1: They're artists' works. Mm-hmm. There's an artist that works with myself and my wife.
0: Yeah.
1: And she works on the Zeotropes on the vinyl.
0: Ah, nice. Well, where can people, through your website, I'm assuming, can they?
1: Yeah, andrewfarris.com. And you can also buy CDs as well, but all the DSPs and the normal digital age stuff is all available.
0: Yeah. Well, glad that you put most of your creativity into songwriting and performing, because andrewfarris.com, album's called Andrew Farris. That bit wasn't terribly imaginative.
1: Yeah, well, you know, there's nothing like product alignment.
0: I'll give you that. Yeah, no, that's fair enough. We are going to hear a song that came out, it was the first single off this new album, the album again, folks, The Prospector. We're going to hear a song called Rolling Home. Now, if you are keen to see Andrew performing in Victoria, it literally is a one-night-only event. We hear that all the time, but this literally is one night only. At Cadinia, the Cadinia Cultural Centre, which is on the other side of Melbourne to where we are, that's in early August.
1: August 9th.
0: August 9th. And you can get tickets through the aforementioned andrewfarris.com. And get along and say g'day to Andrew and listen to some really, really top-line Australian country music. It's going to be great.
1: Yeah, good on you. All right. Well, Neil, have a great day and nice to meet you, mate.
0: Thank you very much. And here we are. It is Rolling Home by Andrew Farris.

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5: 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And Rob, guess what's just happened?
6: What's happened, Neil? Have you crashed?
5: My computer has decided to lock. It's okay. It's all good.
6: Well, we can't do our next segment without the computer.
5: We can't. So what the computer's now back. But we do need to remind people that if you want to get hold of Andrew Farris's rather impressive album, The Prospector, it's available at andrewfarris.com, funnily enough, and you can, of course, see it on the streamers. The other person we should remind people about is that Friday week, the 7th of August, Melinda Schneider is doing her The Way We Were program show at the at Hamer Hall in Melbourne, and I think you're going to be there, Rob.
6: Hopefully, if things go perfectly well,
5: yeah,
6: and excellent. I stay alive till then.
5: Yeah, we're hoping you will, because otherwise I've got to find a fill-in host for the following day. We're going to do this. Hang on, we're going to do this. That's it. That's the one button.

0: extension from...
1: Do you have anything, Rob?
0: I most certainly do. Yeah, I don't often have, but I've got a couple. No. Extension from conversation on hashtag GiddyUp earlier. Geelong advertiser doing the right thing. Bringing the attention that we don't want naughty people saying naughty thing in crowds at football grounds. And it's the article, the content was fantastic. But the Geelong advertiser, what do they do? Geelong publication to a Geelong audience about behaviour in crowds. Why not put a photograph of the Fremantle Dockers crowd? That makes real good sense. As if to say, it doesn't happen in our team. It only happens far, far, far away on the other side of the planet. Rubbish. If you stand on the outer at Geelong, you Geelong advertiser people, you know it's very homebody. So don't be so childish and silly and put a photo of Fremantle in. That's embarrassing. The other thing, Neil, footy finished last night. Channel 7 immediately went to the Commonwealth Games. And I'm watching this thing, this game. When was half-court basketball a sport, let alone a sport you'd play at the Commonwealth Games? When did that happen? What is going on there?
1: Is there how many people on the court? Three?
0: They look to be five aside still. Like okay. There was bodies everywhere.
1: Oh, okay. Don't know why.
0: It looked like something you'd watched through the fence at a schoolyard. What is going on? Haven't we got enough proper good sports? Why do we need to play that crap?
1: Well, you probably find...
0: Get it off.
1: Glasgow weren't expecting to be hosting a basketball tournament. Maybe that was the problem.
0: They only had time to build half the court.
1: Yeah, that's what it was. Yeah.
0: That explains... If that's true, I'll let them off. Yeah. If it's not, get that garbage off.
1: Rob, you might recall that there has been in recent times an event that has caught the imagination of many, many, many, many people around the world. I think it was called the FIFA World Cup.
0: Oh. I thought you meant the Commonwealth Games. Yeah, the FIFA World Cup. Yeah, yes. Catch the imagination.
1: An event involving the sport of soccer.
0: Yep.
1: Not football, soccer, because it is short for association football to differentiate from rugby football. But parking that to the side, there is a group of people who I'm going to refer to, and I think I might have threatened to use this word, meatheads.
0: Love it.
1: Who bang on about the fact that women's football is not a sport. It shouldn't be. And now I'm talking about Australian rules football, the AFLW. It's a... They only kick three or four goals in a game. Now, here's an interesting thing. The women in the AFLW play for 80 minutes of football per game, and they might score four or five goals. They might score 10 or 12. Meanwhile, we've got a game that goes for 90, 95, make your own arrangements depending upon how long it goes on, and you get one goal. Why do meatheads continue to bang on about the fact that AFLW football is an ordinary sport to watch, and the same meatheads are running around going and telling us how good the soccer is? Give me a spell. The knockout game... not the knockout, the playing, you know, for the bronze medal game, third versus fourth, England versus France, I think it was. England won 6-4.
0: Took the shackles off.
1: Yeah, because they didn't want to defend. Okay, now we're talking about a sport that's interesting. But seriously, if you're going to say anything about women's football being boring, don't bring up the score and then tell me how amazing soccer is, because you look like an idiot when you think about it. That's all.
0: I've said it once and I'll say it again. Please do not fall into the trap of thinking that women play men's football. They don't. They play women's footy and they play it really, really well. Watch it with that respect, or just don't watch it and don't say anything, but don't run it down.
1: Well, if you are going to run it down, and that, because I run soccer down, don't run it down on the fact that no one scores, because that's exactly why you think that soccer's interesting. Seriously.
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0: That is a band called Mississippi Australian Band, fronted by the great Graham Goble, and with the addition of Glenn Shorrock, Mississippi became Little River Band. They were going to be called that when they were playing at the Gulfview Hotel back in 1975, and they decided to call themselves Little River Band based on what they saw on the way to Geelong. Rob, before we go to our next guest, please tell me, what is the theme?
1: I've got no idea, Neil. You've gone all over the shop again, I think.
0: Like a mad woman's spit.
1: And of course, we have had interruptions today too, because people are sneaking into the studio and taking up our time.
0: That's it. Well, the first song was called Midnight Rider by No Promises. Then we had Dumb Things by Paul Kelly. Then we had By My Side by INXS. Then we had Come Midnight by Andrew Farris. Then we had Rolling Home by Andrew Farris. And then we had Kings of the World by Mississippi.
1: No idea.
0: They are all singer-songwriters singing songs that they wrote themselves.
1: Oh, really?
0: Hmm. With the possible exception of INXS, because Michael was doing the front stuff and Andrew was in the backing vocals.
1: Doesn't matter. He was still singing the song that he wrote.
0: Yeah, so there you are. All songs written by and sung by. It is coming up to 14 minutes to 11, so we better do this. From

0: Society Fish on the Intelligence, introducing our segment called Doing Good Stuff with a song that they cleverly called Doing Good Stuff. Rob, we do this because we like to talk to people who are doing good stuff. Who have we got on the top of the device today?
1: We do love this. And a gentleman who is new to us, but his organisation's not. I had the privilege of attending a function at the Berrigarra Football Club, which I'm also going to today, with Scott Ango from an organisation called SALT. And I love what they do because, Neil, they're doing good stuff.
0: Are they?
1: And I tried to get Scott on the show today and he said, look, I'm unavailable. I've got daddy stuff to do. But he said, I know someone who can help. Why not go to the man that made SALT happen? His name's David Burt. David, good morning and welcome to the Two Blokes Chatting radio show.
2: Good morning, Rob. Thanks for having me.
1: Absolute pleasure. Your organisation, I like what they do. Neil and I have spent a lot of time on this show talking about mental health, well-being, stuff in community, and both of us are heavily involved in sporting clubs, and we know that it's a great place to come for young people to develop character, parents to have a safe place to bring their families, to develop community. But it's also a really good place to send messages of support. And your organisation does that very well. But tell me, how did it all start?
2: Well, if we go all the way back, a long time back, growing up, and, you know, I'm 64 years of age, so...
0: Can I just comment that that's very, very, very young and you are in your prime, Dave? That just
2: well,
0: observing.
2: I feel like I'm in my prime. We're only just getting...
0: Aren't we, though? Aren't we?
2: Yeah, being a teenager back in the 70s and playing cricket and footy, the cricket club in particular for me was just my real happy place. And yet there were certain expectations, I guess, around drinking and masculinity, and it was a very sort of male-dominated place, which I kind of enjoyed, but looking back, I also realised there were some factors about it that I just felt like you had to drink heavily, you had to, you know, sometimes speak in a sort of sexualised way about women, and it was a great place, but looking back as an adult and when my kids were ready to start playing sport, I thought there were some things about sporting clubs culturally that we could question, because as you said in the introduction, these are wonderful places where people want to be, where there's cross-generational support, where potentially if you've got a problem there's somebody there a little bit older and wiser that you can talk to. But I felt that particularly many clubs were too focused on winning and talent squads, and kids were dropping out at a time when they most needed to be there, that sort of 15 to 25 age group where they could get that input. And I had a lecturer, I became a phys ed teacher, but while I was studying, David Parkin, the great Carlton coach, was my lecturer. And at that stage, he was coaching Carlton to premierships, 1981 and 1982. And being a Carlton tragic, I would sit in the front row and listen intently to everything he had to say. And he said to us, as phys ed teachers, your job is not about sport. Your job is about people, and sport is your vehicle for reaching people. So I was a school teacher for 30 years and a counsellor for a lot of that time as well. And but always kept that in mind, that it was never about the subject or the sport. It was always about the person. And then I was at Eastern Rangers in the TAC Cup helping out with the welfare there. And the talent manager was a guy called Anthony Parkin. And I said, you're not related to David, are you? And he said, yes, he's my dad. And I said, oh, I'd love to meet him sometime. So he took me down to reconnect with David. And I said, you won't remember me, but you taught me back in the 80s. And he said, no, I remember you. And he recalled a whole lot of things that he remembered about me. And I realised that those words that he'd said back then were really true. He was so invested. And I know he's a friend of your radio station, but I started working with the boys, and typically three or four of them would get drafted each year. This was the TAC Cup, as it was called back then. But there'd be 42 boys or so in the program who'd go back to local footy, and they were never quite the same versions of themselves. They'd put so much emphasis upon their football ability that when they didn't make it to the highest grade, often they fell from a great height. And they went back to local footy, and instead of being really professional and disciplined, you know, they started drinking a lot, or they just left footy altogether because it wasn't the same quality. And I wanted to start writing some programs for these boys that helped them to put footy into perspective in regard to everything else, and to utilise the skills and strengths they were developing, the resilience and the character and the good communication under pressure, etc. and take those strengths and apply them to life. And so some of the feeder clubs into the Eastern Ranges heard about the courses that we were doing and asked if I could start doing those courses in their clubs, which I did, and it kind of just grew from there. But if you've got time, I'll tell you one more aspect, and I know I'm chatting a lot, but you're letting me do so thank you. During a period of 18 months, I worked with 7 clubs who had suicides in their club, and I'm sorry to bring that up as a theme, but it was very much at the heart of starting SOLVE. And basically, at every club I went to, I heard a similar message, and that was that we never saw it coming. And after a club lost somebody who they loved in such tragic circumstances, their whole focus as to why their club existed changed, and they became very connected, very caring, very vulnerable. They opened up and said things which they probably hadn't said before, and it created a new environment within that club that I thought, could we replicate this without there having to be a tragedy to preempt it? And so again, we started SOLVE as a charity doing education around well-being and mental health and healthy masculinity and positive sports parenting and a whole range of other things which we do now, which people can look up if they have a look at the website.
3: So I think one of the things too, David, it's Neil here, by the way, that when I recently visited the Minyip-Matoa Football and Netball Club, and I think one of the things I find in regional clubs like that, two towns that have merged their football club together, total 1,200 people between the two towns, because it's a football and netball club, therefore, on a Thursday night, you haven't got a whole stack of young blokes getting together. You've got a whole stack of young people getting together. And I think that edge of masculinity is just toned down a little bit by the inclusion of the netballers and, of course, female footballers.
2: Yeah, hi, Neil. You are so very right. And, of course, country sporting clubs have a unique role to play, don't they? Because often they are the real hub of the community. There's not that many other places that people can go to. And when we go out and do sessions in these beautiful country clubs and there's men and women together and people bring casseroles and they put advertising material out into the country town and others come in because this is such an important place for them, that sense of community is really magnified. Sometimes still there's a real divide. The men do this, the women do that. And, you know, in some clubs the idea is that it should always be that way. And that can be challenged. But most definitely, any club that's moving towards resembling more of what a family looks like, men, women, children, people of different ages, playing their roles, complementing each other, respecting and regarding each other's contributions, that creates really healthy clubs.
3: I think the other community thing that they do too, that the warm down for the senior men is they get rubbish bags and walk around where the crowd has been and pick up the rubbish. I just think that is a spectacular thing to do.
2: It's an extraordinary thing to do. And if you think back to the All Blacks and, there was a book called Clean the Sheds, I think, and you know, the most successful team in world sport would do the same. They would pick up after themselves and make sure that nobody else had to do that. It's called Sweep the Sheds, I think. And as a philosophy, that sense of humility in serving others, we've seen countless examples, if we look at high-level sport, of when clubs have got that aspect right, their performance increases exponentially to that. So, you know, these days, sport is far greater at understanding the role of character and respect and care for others.
1: There is more good stuff happening in the space, and in this Geelong region we've had for many years an organisation called Read the Play, which does some great work with local clubs. But having seen your organisation's presentation, I must shout out to Scott Angove, who does a wonderful job delivering your program. So a tick to him and what you've set up, Dave. But it is a great thing, and it's a great environment at a time where we really need to spend a bit of focus on so many of these social issues. So good on you, mate, for starting off good stuff. And I reckon I might keep in touch and we'll chat to you a little bit more.
2: Well, Neil and Rob, thank you. Really appreciate that. We've got some facilitators down in Geelong. You might recall a girl called Tegan Phillips played netball for Australia. She was
1: a friend of the show as well.
2: And a guy called Brad Clark, you might know. He runs one of the cricket clubs down there, and he's one of our facilitators. So if anybody is interested in having a session out in Geelong, let us know. And just before I go, I will mention that we're also doing what's called tragedy and trauma support work, and it's completely free. If a club has a tragedy or a trauma, They lose somebody who they love, will come in and with a clear head and a warm heart and just help the club move forward through that.
3: What's your website, Dave?
2: Just look up sportandlifetraining.com.au, not salt, because you'll get a picture of white powder, but sport and life training.
3: Sports?
2: Sport singular.
3: Sport and life training. Thank you, Dave, for your time this morning. And you know what I reckon, Rob? I reckon he's doing good stuff.
1: I'm damn sure he is. Thanks, Dave. I really appreciate your time.
2: Thanks, Rob and Neil. See you.
3: Best there wishes. David Burt from SALT, sportandlifetraining.com.au. Rob, I look at the sundial on the wall and it tells me that in 3 1/4 minutes you're going to be doing Chewing the Fat, so you better get cracking.
1: We're going to be chatting to a friend of ours. We found him in back in the old footy.live days.
3: He's officially a friend of the blokes, I've checked.
1: He is, Dave Barracliffe. He's in Port Lincoln in South Australia, does community radio and loves his sport, and we're going to chat a little bit about SAV Victoria and get a bit of rivalry going.
3: And of course he's a very fine supporter of the greatest football club in the known universe, the Brisbane Lions.
1: Oh, that one.
3: Yeah. See you soon. That's Rob Cameron. Stick around after 11 o'clock because he's going to be talking to Dave and that'll be good fun. Of course, he'll also talk to the prof. Well, it is coming up to 11 o'clock on a Saturday morning, which means, in fact, on a Chatterday morning. So we'll be back next Chatterday morning. Our special guest guests next week will be a band called Sunday Lemonade, who are an Australian band who are heading off to Europe to do their thing. So we will look forward to chatting to them next week. If you want to know more about us, you can find us at www.2bc.radio. There's no .com.au on there. That's just 2bc.radio. And of course, if you want to know more about this radio station, including becoming a subscriber, we'd love you to do that. 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My name's Neil Butler. His name in there is Rob Cameron. We'll be back next week. See you then.

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6: Well, it is July, so you expect it to be wintry, and that's what we're going to have for the next few days around the region. Showers today on the way to 15. It's sunny out there at the moment, but there probably will be some shower activity through today. Some more of that tomorrow morning, but we'll see a little bit more sun tomorrow, and we're up to 16. 17 on Monday. Once again, a few light showers around again, but then it gets really wintry for the rest of the week. Down to 14s and 13s with showers every day. It is very much a typical July region around Geelong. So get used to it. You can dress to suit if you're going out today. Please take the brolly if you're a brolly person, or at least a hat and a coat. There will be some shower activity. It will be very cool. This is Chewing the Fat on 94.7 The Pulse, and very shortly we'll be going across to Port Lincoln in South Australia. Two South Australian guests today. Talked to a fellow named Dave Barracliffe. Neil and I met Dave many years ago while doing the GoFooty.live before the Pulse days. That's long time ago, 10 years since that happened. Dave was part of the gang there. We got to know him, and he's also doing community radio in SA, and he's got a very interesting story running a business over there, very much part of the community. So we'd love to chat to him as well, and also the prof coming on today, and we might have a bit of a Commonwealth Games flavour. I think he wants to I want to ask him of. There's a few people around that are suggesting the late, great Sir Garfield Sobers might have had someone to challenge him as the greatest cricketer of all time. We're going to dispute that. And we've got some evidence to bring to the table as well. But we're going to break for a little tune. Neil, a couple of occasions of late, and me on Wednesday, promoted a new album from a band called No Promises. Well, I've got a little song from an old album of theirs. They're fantastic musicians from over in Gippsland, but there's a lot of really good musicians around Geelong, and we keep saying buy local music, support local music. Australian music is wonderful. We don't need to be going overseas all the time. There's a huge amount of talent right on our doorstep here, so please support it, and we'll continue to get great artists coming through, but they need opportunity to do that. But here's a song called Badlands from No Promises. On the other side of it, we'll be chatting to Dave Barracliffe. This is Chewing the Fat on 94.7 The Pulse. My name is Rob Cameron. I'll be here with you till midday. When Alan Mitchell comes in, you'll have a bit of David Steele's music through the afternoon. GDFNL match of the day, Belmont Lions versus the reigning premiers North Geelong. GDFNL action coming to you live from Winter Reserve. Please keep tuned to The Pulse for that. And of course, then later to this afternoon, he doesn't have any footy issues now. The Cats played last night. Grant Bench will be in with Messon around at 5 o'clock, and then the Elvis show after that. This is The Pulse.

0: That's No Promises. Down in the Badlands, you can get hold of their new album called Sirens. Get on to that. Just dot. If you can find them by Googling No Promises, you'll find their website. Get local music. Support local Australian artists. There's plenty of them around. We need to keep our industry going. A gentleman who is very much a supporter of local, as I said before, chatting to someone that we met through radio some time ago, the medium from Port Lincoln in South Australia, in the same medium, Dave Barracliffe, McEwen the Fat.
1: Good morning. That's a nice way to put it. Yes, it's a pleasure to talk to you guys again. It's been a while.
0: It has been a while. We've chatted to you before on the Two Blokes Chatting radio show, but I thought it was a good opportunity to extrapolate a little on your life, how you got into radio, what radio means, but also just what it means to be an Australian in a country town, because I reckon they're all pretty good stories. So, Port Lincoln, Dave, how long's that been part of your life?
1: Well, pretty much. I did spend 10 years in Victoria, obviously. I was a Mexican for a little while over in Mildura, but apart from that, out of my 55 years, it's been 40-odd years worth living in Port Lincoln. So my radio started just by being the golf reporter correspondent for our local radio station, which is a commercial radio station. But I think radio stations are very, very important, because you can listen to it anywhere. You know, these days, we live stream in your car, in your house, everywhere sort of thing. So, a radio station like you call is your own, obviously, a community radio station, very important to get the word out there, but it's also very therapeutic.
0: It's a very good point that you have there about the importance of the medium. But Port Lincoln, I guess you're in the similar to Geelong in that a lot of your area would pick up the heavier stuff coming out of Adelaide, or do you find that some are isolated enough where the reception is very much local?
1: No, we do get a couple of the Adelaide radio stations. But like I say, you can live stream anything just about these days. And I quite often actually do listen to you guys on a weekend, to be quite honest, after my own radio show. But I started off by just being the golf correspondent, and now I'm the host of our local Saturday morning sports show, which basically covers a good 400 kilometres worth of football leagues. So we have three different football leagues, and we do the A and B grade results every week, and then preview the games that are about to happen.
0: What's the health of the sport over there? Because you and I both know the importance of, and we talk a lot about it on this station, the importance of sport to a good functioning community. It's great for character development of youngsters, but it's also that safe place generally that you bring your family as a parent, knowing that they're going to be looked after. It's very important. But a lot of clubs in the country areas, and you mentioned being in Mildura, you'd know that south of there it's quite vast, wide open spaces, a lot of distance between towns, footy clubs to function in, but still the importance of having them, people will continue to be involved. But numbers in country Australia are dwindling. Are you noticing that over there as well?
1: Yeah, we've had some changes over the last probably 6 to 8 years. We had a league called the Kimber League, which they basically, I think from memory, folded and then merged with the Eastern Air Football League, and Kimber became their own side. They had a side as well in the Kimber League, but now they're actually the Kimber Football Club. There was a side called the Redow side, Buckleboo side. They've gone by the wayside purely and simply because of numbers. And then that's in the eastern side of the Eyre Peninsula. And then going to the western side, which I'm sure you probably would have heard of, Ceduna, heading up that way, there was another league. There was a couple of clubs that went from western grade down to Great Flinders and vice versa, because they just found that the travel was going to be easier for numbers. So there has been a bit of a change. We still have reasonably good numbers. I think the Port Lincoln Football League is struggling a little bit in its reserves and its reserve side. We have a very strong soccer competition here. We have something like 320 to 350 people playing soccer on a Sunday. It's a massive effort here against only the equivalent of the football league. So soccer's really actually sort of taking over a fair bit of the AFL in on the Eyre Peninsula.
0: There was a name you mentioned in that listeners around this region would resonate, and it reminds us again why the function of these clubs is so important. you mentioned the name Kimber, and people around Geelong will immediately go, that's where Corey Enright come from. And
1: exactly.
0: Corey Enright's become a legend of this footy club, three-time premiership player, best and fairest winner two times in a premiership year, which is a pretty astonishing performance. And as quickly as next week, rumour has it, he may even be anointed as a coach of an AFL club as well after a successful assistant coach program at the St Kilda Footy Club. But it just goes to show that in these little places, gems can pop up. And there's another one at a place called Penong that I stayed at on my travels across the Nullarbor, and Jay Polkinghorne now a couple of games into his career at the Cats. These places need to keep going because these youngsters need opportunity, and we're proving once again that they will respond if opportunity is given.
1: Oh, for sure. And, yeah, there's been some other ones. We've got a Jacob Newton that played in the Great Flinders League just out of Port Lincoln. He's now playing for West Coast Eagles. Isaiah Dudley playing for Fremantle at the moment. He's a local Port Lincoln product, and actually went to school with my daughter, and he's looking like he's going to win a premiership. So we have a lot of players that have come from here. Of course, Benny Jarvis didn't quite make the A-grade for Geelong, but he was there, and there's quite a few, actually, that get drafted from me. We have a very good junior program through the SANFL, the Sandford, which we're tied to the Norwood Football Club. And if you're any good, you only end up playing two or three games at Norwood, and then you're off into a supplementary draft. And before you know it, you're poking on, kicking goals in your first game. It was a sensational first game he had, I can tell you. He is a man mountain, that guy.
0: Yeah, he looks a good player. He's followed it up with another good game last night. You don't expect him at that age to set the world on fire, but he just looks a very natural player, and he's got the locals excited. And of course, without the support you get, and it's probably a good chance to shout out, and I'm sure you'll know over there the same thing, that these opportunities for the youngsters happen because so many people in the community give their heart and soul and time to keep these clubs functioning, because I know the importance of the club operating for the development, not only of a potential superstar of the sport, but the entire community lives off the successes of local sporting clubs. And it's a good time to shout out to the volunteers who've been there for 10, 20, 30, 40, 50 years, just constantly giving.
1: Yeah, well, the money's not there in local football to warrant paying the positions that are required for the positions that need to be done, if you get my drift. And that's where the volunteers come into it. But I know the SANFL at the moment, there's talks of not having a reserves competition, and how that's going to work is going to be devastating. I don't think they're going to pull it off and let it happen. But you're then going to be going back to, it's the equivalent to losing, your reserves for Coburg and Richmond and all those sort of thing. And that's how you get through into your Sandringhams and stuff like that to then go on and play AFL football. And it's the same over here. So if we lose our state reserve side, I don't know where it's going to head to from there. But local competition, yeah, like it all starts as a six-year-old playing his first game of football, and then all of a sudden you're and I don't want to put the moz on Polkinghorne, but he's one of the players, and Baylen O'Brien, who's just had his first game last week for Port Power as well from here. There's two guns that I reckon that they played their first games, and they look like they've actually been playing probably their 20th game, I reckon.
0: Yeah, I think there's a fair bit in that comment about the development stuff. One of the issues that I know was popping up in the Sandful when I had 3 years living at Keith is the amount of money that country clubs are prepared to pay to get quality footballers to come out of capital cities to support their club, because they realise if they don't bring talent in, they don't have enough in the town to support the club continuing. So they're desperate to keep their club going, and they'll go and purchase a bit of strength, because Keith at the moment still have a McGarry medalist running around for them. Now, he could very well still be playing in Adelaide, supporting the club, playing in the reserves, helping out the next lot. But I think the finances available for these players to draw them out of Adelaide and Melbourne and Geelong. Of course, we've got Geelong players travelling a long way away to get some pretty hefty money. It's while it's necessary, it's eventually going to be a killer, I think.
1: I think it is, and I'll speak from, this is purely my point of view. It could be completely incorrect, but the day that the Adelaide Crows came in and Port Magpies became Port Power Reserve side, was the beginning of the downfall, I believe, because those two teams, I called it those two teams were going to just win premiership after premiership after premiership, obviously being AFL reserve sides. But the complete opposite has happened. Adelaide are okay, but at one stage they were finishing bottom on the ladder. It's because they're playing development players. They're playing, let's give this kid a go and see if he's any good, and if he's no good, then we'll find another one and put someone else on their list. Whereas the other eight teams in the competition are all playing to win, because if they win, they get sponsorship, they can attract the good players, sort of thing. But you're right about the money. I mean, at the end of the day, you know, you might be on $700 a game for the Millwood Football Club or $800 a game, where you could be getting $1,000 to go down and play for Keith if you're any good, and the next McGarry medalist, and, you know, and down at Murray Bridge, they're just poaching players left, right and centre. And I've got a couple of mates that are good enough to play in the Sandful, but they get paid more money playing down south. So, and why wouldn't you, obviously? I mean, in this day and age, with the way the economy and everything going, money's probably becoming more important than the factor of loyalty to a club.
0: Yeah, it is, and it's particularly in the really remote places. You mentioned living in Mildura, and we'll go back in. The teams throughout the Mallee League are really struggling to find numbers, and they've got pretty well-heeled supporters of the club that are prepared to chip in and help club resources. And the alleged money that's being paid for players to warrant travelling from Geelong and Melbourne. And I do know that there's a town of Rainbow in the Mallee in Victoria that was supporting a group coming from Adelaide, and I'm sure that's still happening these days. So they're prepared to travel a long way because the money's so good, but that means competitions in the big centres are going to be of lesser quality because of the players that are leaving.
1: Yeah, and I think, you know, you could look maybe in 30 years' time that the AFL will have a completely reserve side. I mean, we saw it with Brisbane playing in the VFL when the QFL weren't able to operate. Brisbane Lions went down and played in the VFL, and you're going to have to end up probably having the Port Magpies and the Crows playing. I mean, they shouldn't be playing, as far as I'm concerned. They're the AFL reserve side, so they should be playing in the VFL, in my opinion. The Adelaide Crows and Power, but obviously the money's not there because they're half sponsored by the SANFL as well. So it's quite a challenging time, but it is going to kill the, yeah, local leagues are going to have to find a way to do it. I think country leagues are going to survive more than state leagues, as far as I'm concerned. The SANFL, and I believe the Waffle as well, is struggling a little bit. I think country leagues will probably get smaller, but they'll still be strong.
0: Well, I think it's important socially to have them strong. We've talked a lot, and we're just chatting this morning to Dave Burt from an organisation called SALT that puts a lot of support into these clubs to keep themselves together, to deal with tragedy. It's a lot of pressures on life now on young people in these clubs, and I suppose Port Lincoln's a reasonable sized town that the clubs can function pretty well, but as you move out and you're struggling for numbers, it's really important to keep these communities together, and the pressure that's popping up to do that means that they're almost prepared to do anything for it to happen, but eventually it's got to take a toll.
1: It does, and you know, you can read into all sorts of things with mental health and you know, what are the causes, and I don't believe we'll ever probably find an exact cause on an individual. It could be the travel, the pressure, money, but I mean, it can work in places. I know just on the outskirts of Kimber there's a place called Buckle Boo, and in between Buckle Boo and Kimber I recently went up there with my company to tint the windows on the Buckle Boo Club, which

0: ocean's got plenty of fish, and is Port Lincoln still built around a fishing culture?
1: Well, this year, actually, yes, it is. I mean, it always will be. I mean, you know, you could almost put the padlock on and lock the gates since the fishing industry left, but it's still hanging on. There is overseas pressures and overseas markets that will probably drive it in the direction that it goes. But the agriculture here is phenomenal this year. That we are talking, we had properties that couldn't finish sowing due to it being too wet. The rain was that was constant and late. And they're talking, like Bungie, right here, are talking record numbers, absolutely record crop numbers, which I think is happening all over Australia. So, but yeah, just over here, it's just everything is looking fantastic. I'm actually sitting outside in my car and it's raining as we speak. And it's just a constant drizzle at the moment. It has been for quite a while. We probably need a bit of sunshine, I think.
0: It's an interesting discussion point. I've been an agricultural all my life, and I don't recognise our region from when I was a youngster, when we would be just flooded out most winters on a dairy farm and you'd be in rubber boots for 4 months. It's just the way it was. We don't have weather like that anymore. There's always going to be a constant, well, shouldn't be, but in my opinion, but there's a debate around climate change causes. There's no doubt that the climate has changed. Agriculture's picked up on it. And it seems that some areas, and yours is a good example of where you might get one good year in five type of thing because of the poor rainfall, but there seems to be consistency through those crop areas of Western Australia and South Australia, and certainly the Mallee, Wimmera region of Victoria, where they've been having pretty regular, almost bumper years consistently around the change in what the weather's delivering.
1: Yeah, so good. That's down to good management programs for farmers these days, nutrition, you know, people, and how to plant your crops, which direction to plant your crops, the chemicals that are used, which they're trying to get greener and greener, and I'll use the green word as how they're doing it sort of thing. And obviously with glyphosate being a big problem in the world, where it's becoming non-reactive to weeds, they're working out ways to plant crops in certain directions which will stifle weeds, and which crops to put in and where to do it. And there's a lot of deep ripping on this countryside sort of thing. But the rotations and the way that farmers are farming these days, I think, is the major reason why, especially on the Eyre Peninsula, why it is so successful. There's a lot of money that goes into it to get the crops happening. And then, to me, obviously, the right bit of rainfall and the right bit of sunshine is the added bonus on the end.
0: It is indeed. Now, there has been a lot of money spent over the years on development of seed types, selecting drought-tolerant species. You touched on chemical, that we're trying to diminish the amount we're using, different type of fertilisers, the time to apply it. There's been some incredible research that's been hugely successful right across Australia. Farmers are benefiting from that, but it's also a good sign that the agricultural industry itself has invested well, it's learnt well, and at this stage, I would say Australia is the most productive it's ever been out of our agricultural industries.
1: Well, we are, and without knowing the numbers now, I know across different parts of the world, and obviously I think America, you could probably correct me on this, but GM crops are playing a major part, because obviously America's having a huge problem with glyphosate. They can't, there is no reaction to weeds, you know, so GM crops are becoming quite big across the world sort of thing. We're obviously holding off here, and there's a lot of the older farmers that don't want to go near it because it's traditionalist. There's a lot of young farmers that believe that it's not the way to go either. But inevitably, the way the world's going is we're going to have, you know, a desal plant in every part of every country town. We're going to have to probably go to GM crops. It's not now. The time isn't now. But inevitably, the more we consume, the more we're going to have practices that help us. And that's probably the direction it's going to go, because there's only so much you can grow in a certain direction, I suppose.
0: Dave, Port Lincoln, the township, certainly there was a time where in Geelong, a huge manufacturing town, plenty of opportunities for youngsters growing up. But as you get out of towns, out of Geelong and Melbourne and these regional areas, opportunities for youngsters is limited, so they tend to finish school and head to the big smoke. Is there enough going on in Port Lincoln that you're retaining your younger members of society, or are they heading off to Adelaide in droves?
1: Yeah, they're heading off. I mean, we call it the back end of the

0: of Adelaide really out here. We've got a lot happening in Port Lincoln, but we are only 17,000-18,000 people in the community, and then, you know, maybe 40,000 or 50,000 by the time you get to Whyalla and across to Ceduna sort of thing. So, but I mean, colleges and all the education that you need to do, you have to go to Adelaide. So it's pretty much the ones that strive will end up going. The other ones, you know, take my son, for instance. You know, he's actually a 16-year-old doing an apprenticeship in my own company, which is quite handy for him. And quite a few people want to do that, but a lot of them do travel further away. I mean, I've been to Geelong. I love Geelong. I thought it was a great place. I played golf down at Port Arlington with a mate of mine who's actually a Geelong supporter as well, Gary Evans, g'day. And, yeah, so I think you guys, obviously, you almost operate in your own economy because of the size that you are. And even though we're a lot smaller, we are actually very, very similar to Geelong in the fact that when COVID happened, we didn't even really know much about COVID. We got shut down once, and that was about it. Apart from that, you know, we're pretty immune to a lot of what happens in Australia.
1: Yeah, well, that's probably a good thing in a lot of ways, and that's fantastic that you've got enough of a vibrant community in that 18,000 people to keep functioning, because you do want to retain your young people, but you also want them to be, to quote that modern terminology, the best versions of themselves, and sometimes that means to go off to greater opportunities in the big smoke. But how far away are you in a normal car journey from the centre of Adelaide to Port Lincoln?
0: Yeah, nearly 8 hours. So, you know, a good 6.5 hours more than what you are from Melbourne. I believe you're about an hour out, is it?
1: Yeah, hour out here. Yep. We've got bizarre circumstances now where we've got plenty of people who come down to live in Geelong because of the lifestyle, and you mentioned the golf courses is one of them, wineries on the Bellarine Peninsula, the surf coast. There's a lot to like about Geelong, and instead of us losing our people to Melbourne for career, we certainly have Melbourne people coming down to live in Geelong and then commute back to Melbourne to work, and vice versa. So the two cities, when I was a youth, you'd almost have to prepare for a month to go on a trip to Melbourne, but now there's so many people that transfer daily backwards and forwards between their homes and their work between the two cities. It's quite astonishing how the world has changed. But 8 hours from Port Lincoln to Adelaide, that's a big ask.
0: It is a big ask for anything, and you know, we have hospitals and everything like everyone does, but we don't have the specialist care and all that sort of thing. So there's a lot of people that are constantly having to go to Adelaide for either medical appointments or all sorts of appointments. But I mean, it is what it is. You know, when you do live, and we're not remote, we're obviously country, but you know, everyone's experiencing the same problems with airlines and flights. And And we used to actually have a ferry that used to go from Lucky Bay across to Adelaide, which was quite good. It wouldn't actually make the trip any quicker. It'd just make it easier because you're sitting on a boat for 2.5 hours. But that ferry service comes and goes every second year. We're not really sure what happens there. But, I mean, it is what it is sort of thing. And if you've got to go to Adelaide, you're prepared to go for a bit of a drive. And, yeah, it's not too bad. But like I say, with Port Lincoln, we're almost self-sustainable with the fishing industry and the money that gets thrown around. So it is quite a handy thing to be where we are.
1: Some places have quirkiness, uniqueness about them, and I guess through South Australia, I find the place very similar to Victoria, and you would have grown up in a footy cricket environment, but is there something quirky about Port Lincoln sporting-wise that keeps a lot of your youngsters involved in something a bit different than perhaps they would in other country towns?
0: Well, I don't know. I haven't lived in any other country towns, so I'm not really sure. But no, not really. I mean, you know, if there's anything quirky about us, it's we tend to think that we're the back end of South Australia. You know, we feel like we get a little bit left behind with the government because we are so far away. I mean, once you leave us, you get to Streaky and Ceduna, and then basically you're heading towards Western Australia. There's not much part that apart from Geelong, which is Pulpy Horn territory, but you know, it is what it is. When it comes to sporting, it is very remote, and you've got to be a special talent to be able to probably get a gig, and then it's a lot of hard work. You know, like Pokemon's put in a massive amount of work to get where he is, and you've also got to be lucky too, because I liken it to a soccer competition that we had many years ago when I used to coach the kids in soccer. I was talking to an Adelaide coach, and I asked him, how many kids did you have try out for your soccer? And he said, we had 1,100 kids try out for a 12-man squad. And he said, how many do you get trying out for your squad? And I said, we had 12. So, you know.
1: That made it easy.
0: He said, you did pretty well to only go down 8-0 in a game of soccer against the other kids. That's the talent pool. So, you know, I think it's very special to any time any of our footballers, you know. Cole Chalmers, obviously, the swimmer, you know, like when he's come back, he's played a couple of games for the South Football Club here. And, you know, they're all normal people, and you just got to have that little bit of luck to strive forward, I believe.
1: Let's look at the other side. You mentioned, we know that you run a small business in Port Lincoln, and I guess there's constant pressure to find enough activity in a small country town to keep businesses going. But how are you and others of your ilk functioning in that environment so far away from the capital city?
0: Well, once again, like I say, it's a little bit like Geelong, and you can probably correct me. It's also like Sunraysia, like Mildura. They seem to have their own little economy. They seem to run themselves. They're not reliant on, you know, you guys are big enough to be able to not have to rely on Melbourne. And whereas we're different, we have to rely on Adelaide for a lot of the services we have. But being the remote location that we are, I mean, I obviously have a windscreen and window tinting shop, and I've been doing it for a long time, and I have some fantastic staff, all four of them sort of thing, that pretty well run it for us. And we have our own little niche sort of thing. But we have some beautiful cafes that try really hard and are doing quite successful. We're huge in the agriculture, absolutely huge. We had a recent, probably about 5 or 6 years ago, we had some companies that came in and bought some of the smaller little tractor companies in Cummins, an area 60 k's out of Port Lincoln, and they were Adelaide companies that came over here from the York Peninsula on that to set up more depots, and they're thriving. So now we're seeing the $1.3 million tractors floating around everywhere instead of the old Massey Ferguson. So it's all a money thing, but we're doing pretty well over here. This crop's going to be quite good for the Eyre Peninsula, and that's where it is. So the fishing and the crops is what keep us going, quite, I reckon.
1: Yeah, it's always got to have something to keep yourselves vibrant. And it sounds like, yeah, I suppose with 18,000 people there, there's enough to keep building on. But I suppose the important part is to keep that community. And if you've got something for the majority of your youngsters to do to stay there and build, I suppose that's the next thing that's happening. What's happening as far as housing goes? Is there a lot of new homes still being built over there, or is it stagnated a little?
0: Well, if you can find me a sparky to do a bit of work at my place, it would be good, Rob, because I've got a few friends and they're all too busy. But, yeah, no, it's huge over here, and, you know, the prices of houses are continue to rise. You know, nothing the government's thrown at us has actually changed anything over here. As far as the tradespeople, we went through a bit of a transition where a lot of tradies were working, a lot of sparkies and plumbers and that were working for builders and all that. They all went out on their own and became subcontractors. And I think that's a very good thing to do. I'd encourage everyone to go out and start your own business and give it a go, because you're then yourself resilient on yourself, you know, self-reliant on your own destiny. But we got lots of tradesmen over here, and they're always busy. And like I say, if you want to get something done, you book in for 6 months' time.
1: The other part, coastal towns also tend to bring retirees that want to come and spend some time fishing, relaxing by the water. Do you still get a lot of people that may be coming off a big farm are happy to put up their retirement shackles in Port Lincoln? And what about services to support them around health and well-being?
0: Yep, so plenty of retirees. We have, and a lot of the kids are taking over the farms, obviously, and tell mum and dad, here, go and buy a property here. So a lot of people staying at Coffins Bay. Cummins is actually doing a development at the moment. Actually, I was actually a district councillor with them for a while, and I was sort of part of the building of what was going to happen. And now they've got about 40 blocks of land that they've opened up, and they're actually selling them and building homes on there because people want to retire in the same district where their farm was. Coffins Bay, Port Lincoln, yeah, we've got heaps of retirees, and we're a pretty lucky place. I've lived in a couple of other places in my life, and Port Lincoln's we're still a nice, tranquil town. We are classed as a city because 15,000 people means that you're a city, but we're still a nice coastal town, laid back, nice and quiet. Sunday afternoon, there's not a lot happening down the front street because everyone's back home relaxing, obviously watching the football, and hoping the Brisbane Lions win against the Port Power, which will be quite handy for Neil Butler and myself.
1: It will, yes. He'll be very chirpy. You're both up and about when the Lions are going well.
0: Yes, we are. I had the pleasure this morning of actually interviewing Dean Brogan, who's a former Port Power Premiership player in 2004, and I reminded him that he destroyed my dream of four premierships in a row, but his response was, you won three, that was enough.
1: Back in your box, you boys. You're in line to win three in a row. I know you mentioned that your young fellow Dudley from Port Lincoln might be going to play with one, but I think they're a little way to go to catch up to your mob when you get angry in September. So you might have that three-peat coming your way again, I think, David.
0: Well, we could do, but I'll tell you what, the way Collingwood played the other night and the way Geelong played as well, I mean, you know, they're up there with the two oldest teams in the leagues, and but they're still managing ways to get there. And as Brisbane proved from last year, finishing sixth and going on to win the premiership, that anyone can win it from anywhere except West Coast, Essendon and Richmond.
1: Yeah, that's a pretty safe bet at this stage. Hey, Dave, thank you so much for your time. I love what you're doing over there. You're a man who's bought into your community, not just through your business, but the rest of the stuff you do. I think we talk a lot about these givers in communities that make it better for everybody else, and you're certainly one of the, them. We appreciate your time telling your story of your town, which is... Goodness knows, a long way from here, Adelaide, and then another 8 hours after that. That's a fair old whack. So, good luck on your with your business and your town. Thank you so much for your time this morning.
0: No, it's always a pleasure, mate, and we'll do it again one day. Thank
1: you. We will indeed. Dave Barracliffe from Port Lincoln. That is a good story. Similarities between any small town, a long way away from a capital city. It's retaining your status, your community, your people. As always, the pressures of life on in this day and age with the ease of travel, commuting around, but they've got tourism aspect as well. So there's a lot going on in those little country towns. And similar to those here, our towns around the Bellarine Peninsula and Surf Coast survive on visitation, but that also that sense of community that's very, very important to keep. We're going to take a little break when we get back. The Prof is going to come on, Commonwealth Games, Gary Sobers and other things through till midday. Alan Mitchell next door, he'll be supporting the David Steele Music Show. It'll continue on through the afternoon in and around the Geelong and District Football League live call on the station this afternoon, Belmont Lions v North Geelong. Huge game, fourth versus fifth. The loser of this game is going to be under some pressure, with three sides sitting outside of the top five wanting a spot. And a loss today will put a little bit more pressure on. And we also have another really good game with East Geelong and Winchelsea there in the top three. And one of them is in danger of dropping out because, again, the pressure coming from underneath. It's never been better around local footy. All three leagues have got the same sort of pressures in football and netball. We're a long, long way from having a set top five in any of those competitions, and that's a really, really healthy position to be in. Tune in this afternoon on The Pulse for live footy. We'll take a little break when we get back to Prof.
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1: It is indeed. This is Chewing the Fat. My name's Rob Cameron and this time of the week, Ian Perryman joins us and he's joined us again today. Prof, good morning and welcome.
7: Hello, Rob. How are you?
1: Hey, I'm going really good. And one thing I'm very, very excited about, we'll get it really local, of my favourite Geelong footballer, a man who come from your club in North Gambia, Brad Close. I thought for a while when he was playing in the VFL that we might have seen the last of him, but my goodness gracious me, his last 2 weeks have been sensational. I don't know if you watched him last night, but he's back to his very, very best and Geelong football team is better off for it.
7: I watched that game, Rob, till about half time, and I reckon Close, he probably was involved in 6 to 7 scoring shots. He assisted Geelong teammates in having shots on goal. And I reckon your big centre-half forward, Neil, I reckon he benefited of Closey's really intelligent kicks into the forward area. But I'm with you. I saw Closey a few weeks back at the North Gambia 100-year reunion, which I was part of, and Closey was there himself being interviewed. And he just looked a little bit flat. And I just wondered then whether it was to do with the fact that his form wasn't all that good. But like you, I reckon the last couple of weeks, Bradley has really played well.
1: Well, he has, and he was very much my favourite before I knew of you and certainly knew of the connection with you. I just love the way he plays. He's very selfless. He's very clever. One of those people that does just little subtle things. It might just be a little shepherd, a push of the hip, a tap out into open spaces, just little stuff that if you're not watching closely, you don't notice. And it's unique in the modern player, but I love the way he plays. He stands out because of it. And I was a bit worried we might have seen the last of him when his body language was poor, his form wasn't good, but something's happened to him internally. Maybe it was just going back home and touching base with where it all started that got him going again. But he's back to his premiership year form. I reckon he could easily have won the Norm Smith medal in that grand final. And it's good to see him back. So there's a little double connection for the town of Geelong and your town of Mount Gambier.
7: Yeah, just talking to a couple of people that were aware of what took place at one of Brad Scott's premiership, when the Geelong Footy Club won a premiership, and they had dinners, I think they have at Crown or somewhere like that, that Brad Scott went out of his way to announce that he thought Closey was as good a defensive forward that was within the competition. And you know, Brad's still only a young fella, and you know, if he can put two or three more years together of really solid footy, you know, he's going to be a 200 game player for the Cats, and I think it's fantastic, you know, for a lad, you know, coming from a country's own.
1: It really is indeed. Now, let's talk about what's happening. It'll hit our televisions now. First night, last night, but the Commonwealth Games. For many, it's an interesting one. It's the poor man's Olympics. Does it really capture our imagination? And particularly for Geelong, there's some frustration because we were to be hosting those games, a portion of them. There was going to be some government money spent down here on infrastructure, and we'd have seen the greatest athletes in the Commonwealth descending upon Geelong. But sadly, for sad political reasons, it's now in Glasgow. But still, we Australians, we love our sport, we love our champions. Have you got your eyes on Glasgow?
7: Absolutely. I'm always a person that will watch as much Olympics and Commonwealth as I possibly can. You know, sometimes because your country's their day is our night, and our night is their day. Sometimes you don't get to see as much as you'd like, but I saw a fair bit of the swimming last night. I'll say once again, Robert, I'm sure you're going to agree, and probably some of your listeners will, but I think Australia punches well above its weight in a lot of these sort of competition. I mean, when you're up against England, it's got 55 million people. A country like South Africa has got 65 million people. And we as Australians, I don't think we've reached 30 million yet. I could be wrong. But once again, you know, we're probably going to dominate the games, particularly swimming. And I think some of our athletes, our runners now are really becoming or getting into the world class. And I can see Australia probably, if they don't win it, they'll probably finish in the first two or three. And I always like to see our own country do well, and I'm sure you would, Rob. But, you know, it's once again without getting political, because nobody wants politics brought into any of this. But it would be sad for a lot of the Victorians for not being able to have access to the Commonwealth Games, which they should have been this year.
1: Yeah, they were, and it is a bit sad watching it over there. And some people, I think, have banned it. They're not going to watch it for that reason. That's probably a little bit petty, but I think you touched on something that really appeals to me about Commonwealth Games, and that is our track and field. And when we were younger people, we're on the back end of some of Australia's great athletes, Ron Clark, Betty Cuthbert. We had Raylene Boyle, Melinda Gaines had popped up for a little while on track and field, but we were good in that area. But there was a long period of time, and I don't know whether the world just jumped ahead of us. There was certainly some suggestion that there might have been illegal substances which was lifting up athletes in other countries. But we're now starting to get back into the space. A lot of focus on Gout, who won't be at these Commonwealth Games, but he'll certainly be looking to be at the next one. But Jess Hull is running really well. We've got Nina Kennedy is pole vaulting at world standard. We're starting to get back to having a real focus on strength on track and field, which I think is my favourite part of Commonwealth or Olympic Games.
7: Track and field is very exciting. I think, you know, and what I'll say here, Rob, you might be surprised, but I think, you know, we become a little bit blasé with our swimmers because we've done so well. And I think unless they're winning medals, we tend to not be as interested in that as we should be. But I'm with you. I'd like to see the improvement in our long distance runners, although we've been pretty good at that. But it's the sprinters now that I think Australia is really lifting up into. I mean, it's very, very difficult beating the American Negro guys that are built a certain way and are just so fast over short distances. And I think because of the way those people are built, it's going to be very, very difficult trying to beat them. But generally, I reckon our Australian athletes have done well. Maybe good luck to the academies and all the rest of it that provides facilities now for young athletes that are dedicated enough and want to do it. I mean, I had a daughter-in-law that is an ex cyclist. And I know that she lived in Tasmania, had to go to Adelaide to go to the cycling facility there to provide excellence for those things. And, you know, once she did that, she improved out of sight and won medals at Commonwealth Games. But, yeah, I want to see Australia do well, the same as you do. I just hope we don't become blasé with elite sport, Rob, because, you know, some of the outlets now provide us with elite sport 24 hours, 7 days a week. And I think, at this time of the year, we've got 30 AFL games over a period of about 7 months. We've also got international basketball. We've got international baseball. We've got international soccer. We've got racing 7 days a week, 24 hours a day. And I think some of us, in some ways, become a little bit blasé with elite sport. And that's sad because some of those athletes and the quality of that sport is very, very high. I don't want to see us just shrug our shoulders and say, I've seen enough, you turn your TV off. I think it's really important that we as community people embrace sport and certainly embrace our own Australian athletes and competition.
1: Yeah, definitely right. And you and I have talked a lot about heroes, and we're going to touch a little bit on another one on the way out today. But when you're young and you're aspiring to get the best out of yourself in a sporting endeavour, for most Australians it's traditionally been footy and cricket when we grew up, but it was also good to have the tally on Rod Laver and John Newcombe and Ron Clark, and we mentioned the track and field superstars, the swimmers of old, that gave young people inspiration for something they enjoyed doing. They had something to aim at, and that's the thing I still think sport's major role in building good social cohesion and good communities is giving young people purpose, and sport has always been a massive part of that in Australian culture.
7: Yeah, I think you can look at the AFL industry, Rob, where a lot of juniors at later primary school age, their one focus is to play AFL. They work out very, very quickly once they get to 13, 14 and 15 that some of them aren't going to play AFL. I think the AFL have got a bigger role to play in encouraging those players to continue to play within their own regional community football clubs and leagues, because without any doubt, for the strength of the AFL, it will always depend on what's happening at grassroots level. I see there where they're talking about cutting out the reserves in Adelaide. I'm not sure about that. I think the reserves in any competition is vital in respect to allowing players to develop, to go into the AFL system. And without that happening, I'm not sure whether they're going to get 20 AFL teams with enough good players to do that. And because there's no doubt, I mean, obviously Tasmania come in 28. I've got no doubt, and I'm sure you have too, Rob, that within probably 5 years, there's probably going to be another side come out of wherever, whether that's Northern Territory or wherever. But yeah, it's interesting where it's all going to go, and I think the AFL have got a bigger role to play in some of the things that are going on.
1: Yeah, I'd like to see them play more of a role in custodians of the game rather than just feeding their own financial juggernaut, which is what it's turned into. And again, we go back to the people at the clubs around Australia that work hard. We've touched on them a bit this morning, that produce the Jay Polkinghornes and Brad Closes of the world, that have to have that network around them. And if we lose that, if volunteers run out of patience and time and energy, the whole sporting model of the AFL falls to the ground, and that's been pretty well known for a while. Prof, before you go, it was mentioned last week about the sad passing of Gary Sobers, and this week I've been quite stunned to think that we have to go back to have a discussion as to who was the greatest all-round cricketer of all time, and I, for the life of me, cannot think of any wider gap between Sobers and second, but there's a lot of people suggesting that must have limited memories. It's all about Ian Botham or Jacques Cullis or, for goodness sake, Ben Stokes. I don't know how you could put Ben Stokes and Gary Sobers in the same sentence, but apparently some people are.
7: Well, I've certainly, acknowledged the fact that Botham and Cullis were just fantastic cricketers. They were match winners. Cullis' figures over a long time have been unbelievable. But I think it's the way you go about it. And look, I watched a couple of tributes during the week, Rob, relative to the passing of Sir Garfield. And one of them was from Greg Chappell, who played with Gary, played against him, played against Jacques Cullis. He is adamant that Sobers is the best cricketer that he has ever seen. He certainly emphasised the fact that the stats from the other cricketers were very, very good, but it was the way that Sobers went about it. He strongly suggested that Sobers, more than anybody, was capable of turning a game in 1 hour, not over 5 days, in 1 hour. Whereas some of the other blokes that they were talking about were cricketers that perhaps were certainly taking wickets and making runs, but weren't as dynamic as what Sir Garfield was. And that's how I was lucky enough to see Sir Garfield, Rob. I saw him as a student when I used to go to Adelaide High and get off the bus at the Adelaide Oval and go and watch South Australia play, whoever they were playing. And to watch him is just like watching a person from another planet. That's how good he was. And that's the way Greg Chappell brought it across. And I think there's a lot of credence in Greg Chappell's testimony and what he said, because, as I said, he's played with him, played against him, and Greg Chappell himself was one of the greatest of all time.
1: He was indeed, and we'll get to that story the one day when you knocked him over in district cricket in Adelaide, but we'll leave that for another day, Prof.
7: You did. I'm going to hang my hat on.
1: Good on you, mate. Hey, thank you very much for your time again this morning. Really appreciate it. We'll chat again next week, and pretty soon I'll be heading into the beautiful state of South Australia for a bit of a drive up to through the Flinders up to Uluru, and looking forward to that. And, we'll still chat along the way. Thanks, mate, and best wishes.
7: Good on you, Rob.
1: Ian, the Prof Perryman. We're not far away from midday. We need to clear a couple of sponsorship announcements first.
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1: Thanks for tuning in today. This has been Chewing the Fat. Alan Mitchell waiting next door. Footy this afternoon. 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
12: Hello, I'm David Cameron. Spanish authorities say the emergency services don't have the capacity to contain a huge wildfire raging near Madrid. More than 60,000 people have been evacuated or ordered to remain indoors. Forest fires are also burning in southwest France, where the flames are now heading towards the city of Bordeaux. Interior Minister Laurent Nunez says the scale of the fires is unprecedented.
13: 110,000 evacuations have been carried out. The fire has burned through 14,000 hectares and destroyed 53 homes. We learned mid-afternoon that due to shifting winds, the fire, which is convective, meaning it's self-sustaining, massive in scale, and extremely difficult to bring under control, was changing direction.
12: Two additional suspected cases of bird flu have been detected in South Australia. The state's Environment Minister, Emily Burke, says one was found in the state's southeast, the other was on an Adelaide beach. They're both greater crested terns, a local species. Federal Agriculture Minister Julie Collins says the birds will be tested to confirm whether or not they have the deadly H5N1 strain.
14: We know that we have five confirmed cases in South Australia. Now we have two additional suspected cases. We need to find out if it is the particular strain that we are concerned about, and when we have that information we'll be able to provide further update.
12: Cybercrime squad detectives have charged a registered nurse employed by the Northern Sydney Local Health District over an alleged data breach. Electronic devices allegedly containing patient details were seized from a home at French's Forest late last week. A 59-year-old man is accused of accessing personal medical records from New South Wales Health without authorisation. Police say they're investigating if the allegedly stolen information has been shared. US President Donald Trump remains confident a peace agreement can be reached with Iran. They've been trading military strikes, with the United States targeting sites in Iran, which has responded with missile and drone attacks targeting American bases and allies in the Middle East. Mr. Trump says talks are continuing with a diplomatic solution still possible.
15: Look, we're talking to them right now. I think they're getting more and more serious as the days go by, for maybe the obvious reason. We're locked and loaded and ready to go, but we're talking to them, so I think while we're talking, we'll see what comes of it.
12: Researchers are calling for more action to support elderly people experiencing abuse and coercive control. A research project between Central Queensland University, Charles Sturt University, and Three Rivers Department of Rural Health has revealed some people who report concerns of abuse are not believed or are placed under suspicion. Associate Professor Marie Burnoff says reports need to be taken more seriously.
16: We need transparency about where people can go to get help. That's the first thing. Navigating through the system is difficult. The other thing is, when families or friends or health professionals report elder abuse, they need to be listened to. But more than that, people need action.
12: A golden start to the Commonwealth Games, with Australian swimmers claiming 6 gold medals in team and individual events on day one. The men's artistic gymnasts and para powerlifter Harney Watson have picked up bronze. And American basketball legend LeBron James has ended weeks of speculation by announcing he'll be joining the Philadelphia 76ers for the new NBA season.
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10: Weather for this Saturday, we're looking at top of 15 today, showers, overnight 8, 16 tomorrow, partly cloudy, Monday 17 with a possible shower, Tuesday 14 with showers, Wednesday 13 with a shower or two, Thursday 13 also possible shower, next Friday expecting 15, currently we're sitting on 15 degrees. A big thank you to Rob Cameron for chewing the fat, great program as always, and we'll head off to Stilo now.
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1: Now, today, we're going to feature Clam Rock. And don't forget, at 1:15, we have the GDFL football. And Alan will be looking after that program. So in the meantime, let's start the program with Fox on the Run by Sweet.

0: David Bowie that time with Let's Dance. And before that, I had Hot Love with T-Rex here on The Pulse.
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That was Chris Rea with I Just Want to Be With You. Now, here's Chicory Tip, Son of the Father. 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

was the Kinks with Lola. Now let's have Kenny with The Bump. We're listening to Clam Rock here on The Pulse.

That was Eleanor Rigby and sung by Zoot. Okay, to take me out today is Status Quo. It's called Whatever You Want. I'll be back next Saturday at midday. Stand by for the GDFL football with Alan Mitchell looking after the program.

0: quality players out of their side too. Not too sure whether they were long term or not. I didn't actually ask the question last week, but Caleb Brown, a notable one, was a big out from the week before. So
1: do you think they're the real deal now, Dale? And even a question for you, Grubby, as well. You starting to believe in Winchelsea?
0: Oh, they're definitely good. They've got some good speed across the ground. They've got some height, and they're good. Their good players are playing well. Cassidy Parrish was the other one I was thinking. There was probably two or three, wasn't there, brother, missing from their better side from last week. So
2: yeah,
0: they've still got some players to come back in. But again, there's a lot of sides around that are in the same boat. They've got players to come back in. North Geelong, another one. They've got players coming back today, which will obviously strengthen them. But we'll, as I said, East Geelong, Grub, they probably need to keep winning. Double chance is still up for a lot of the sides there. And at home today, they want to start pretty well against Winch.
2: Well, that's exactly right. And to answer your question, they've only lost three games through the year, Art, so it's they're always among that pack. So we never really knew, you know, how well they would go. But they've only lost the three, and now they're on top of the ladder. So it's not a case of now do we believe. It was just, you know, I think they are playing better football now than they were 5 or 6 weeks ago. And that's the tip. If you're going to play finals footy, you've got to, and play it, you've got to year two. And I know they've had quite a few good players out. But they're all coming together. Mulville, another good game. Crombie starting to get in the best a bit more. Charman, Ezard, you know, those blokes are really starting to fire too. They've lost Zach Smith. We did speak about it the other week. It is a big loss, but all of a sudden now their game plan has changed. They can't, because they were probably, I reckon, going to him a little bit too often. I know we said that last week. It is a big loss, and you'd rather him in there. But to change the strategy, probably more to Steele and Ezard. And I think they can cover that. I just think that they're an all-round good enough side to cover that. Winch, well, Gould was fantastic last week. Now, there's a couple of blokes out there last week that kicked a few goals.

0: out east. Oh, gee, I don't know. I'll go for east, but I really don't know.
1: Yeah, as I said, Primer's, if he is leading it, he's the type of bloke that only needs three or four shots, and he's pretty accurate. He doesn't miss too many times. So I think that's the benefit if they can get the ball into his hands. As I said, he was held pretty quietly there a couple of weeks back, and he popped up and kicked three in no time. So he's a quality player. You need to have the right person on him, but if you're letting him run free, he can be very, very dangerous. So
2: just an update on the Wayne Tyquin medal. Cam Primer is on 59 goals in first place. Second place is Mason Dixon, 55. Third place, Zach Smith, 49. Obviously, that might not go up. But Ben McPherson is in fourth place on 46. So he's still,
0: where's Jordan Cam? Well, is he in the top 10?
2: Jordy Cam is in the top 10. He's number 7 on 42 goals.
0: So who have we got? We've got Primer,
2: Dixon, Smith, McPherson, Nick Costello is number 5.
0: Okay.
2: With 45 goals. Ezard is number 6 with 43. Cam, Henry Hawker, who's only played, 10 games. Then Kirkia and Jordan Gould to finish out.
0: Okay, so McPherson's gone pretty well. I think he kicked a swag last week.
3: Yeah, another prominent goal kicker, McPherson, with 9 goals in last week's game.
0: Nine
3: goals.
0: Well, there you go.
2: It was on the Sunday.
1: Oh, yeah, Bannockburn, that's right. Yeah.
0: Bannockburn here on Sunday it was. He kicked 9 up. Well, there you go. He's trying to catch the young Primer.
2: He is.
0: So, yeah, look, I'll go for East, but I honestly don't know.
1: Yeah, no, I'm a little bit undecided on this one as well. I reckon it's going to be a very, very close game. I reckon East, because of his home, might just hold sway, but it would not surprise to see Winchelsea get over the top. Another game which we saw early in this season was West and Corio. It was actually at the West ground, but today we're going to Corio. Corio have been pretty good. As I said, they've been in a lot of games for a long time, but they just have just been not able to maintain it for the four quarters. They should win this one at home today, Grubb, do you think?
0: Yeah, I do. Like, it's a hard game because they're 1-13 and the Giants are 0-14. And they don't want to get a bit complacent thinking, oh, well, we should win this game. They've got to play the same football they played against Inverleigh at home. And even against Thompson last week, I spoke to Johnny Mitchell, and he thought the Corio were very, very good and not quite good enough, maybe a little bit unlucky to get over the line. Whereas the Giants, they will know that this may be their last chance to win one. I don't know who they've got after this, but, you know, 0-14, 1-13. This is their big chance to win one, and I reckon they will come out, and they will come out absolutely breathing fire. They've got Jans has been pretty good, Greaves, and in the best most weeks is Braden Mitchell, who I really like. I think he's a good player. But Corio, well, that McMahon again, has he turned out to be a good player? McMahon, Tommy McMahon, a good kid. Jack Evans we saw was good, and young Sapphire. So, you know, I think Burns kicked 3. Look, they only lost by the 5 points, and Giants got beat by over 112 points. So I'm going to go for Corio, but they just have to come out and play like they've been playing and don't get a bit complacent. Oh, it's just the Giants, we should win, because the Giants, they'll be going 100 mile an hour.
1: I just noticed McCady Harrison is picked in their side today, Corio. So, and I don't know whether he's played a lot of football, obviously, the season. I don't know, not a lot of seniors.
0: Won't be
1: football.
0: Much in the seniors. Yeah. So I think he might have been playing twos, but it won't be much in the seniors, I don't think.
1: Well, he'd be a good player to come into their side. As I said, he can play football, but
0: he's a good player.
2: It's his third senior game this year. He played round 5 against Anarchy and round 6 against Thompson. And
0: okay.
2: The rest of the year he's been in the twos, he's played 8 games in the twos.
0: And just don't know about his fitness, with obviously maybe with work or whatever. We don't know if he trains or not, and he's 100% match fit, but I hope he is, because when he is, he has been a very, very good footballer.
2: How old is he, Grubb?
0: Oh, I don't know. He
1: have to be mid-30s.
0: Be on the wrong side of 30,
2: yeah,
0: I think.
2: Right. Yeah. Just on that, every reserves game he's played this year, bar one, he's gotten the best. So
0: yeah. Okay, so he obviously still reasonably fit, so that's good.
1: Arch, your thoughts on the game?
2: Yeah, obviously two teams who haven't had a lot of success this year. The Geelong West coach, he is on the out, isn't he? The one who's been the interim coach, is that correct, Grubb?
0: I don't know. I actually haven't spoken to Clarkie, but I'm not sure he's going to go on. I think he came in to help the club.
2: Yeah.
0: And just, you know, after Frangos went, I think he's just come in because he's a bloody good bloke, actually, which he is. He's come to help. So I'm not sure he's putting his hand up for next year.
2: Yeah.
0: So, but we'll find that out in the next couple of weeks, I suppose. Yeah. I'll give him a ring.
2: nearly both Geelong West clubs might be

0: without the other coach as well. Just concerning.
1: Well, will be, I think.
0: Yeah. I'm going to tip Corio for sure. I think they've been really competitive in the games they've played this year. Both games against Thompson, they were very unlucky to lose. I think there's some bright lights coming through the future for Corio. You want them to hold on to Herschel Carr and Brock Cervenka. He's one player that we watched play this year. We're really impressed by. I think they have a lot more upside in the future, and I think they should get the job done today. But Geelong West, they're probably going to know it's their last opportunity to win a game, as you both said. So, they're going to go out, not leave anything in the sheds. But, yeah, I think Cry are probably too good to get this done.
2: Matt Geelenk's a time we've seen him over the last couple of times. We've seen him. He's been a good player. He just loves the play. Love the way he just goes about his foot. He just attacks the ball 100 miles an hour, and if he happens to overrun it, he just goes back. He's definitely a bloke. I'm not saying you're wasted back at fullback, but you've got to rob Peter to pay Paul a bit, but yeah. I don't know whether you've got someone else
0: that
2: can put back there.
0: That game a couple of weeks ago, you kicked two goals from fullback or halfback or something.
3: You kicked one.
2: But he has five or six kicked on him.
0: I remember you guys saying that.
3: Without that, he's got my three votes. But as a backman, and you get six kicked on you, you can't get a vote, even though he did play really, really well.
0: Someone kicked a bag that game, didn't they? And Tyler goes, you can't kick seven and not give someone three votes. And you've gone, well,
3: Smithy. Well, it's been done before.
0: Mason Dixon. Where Francesi Fulton kicked seven this year and didn't get a vote. In a game they won by two goals.
3: Well, you should have seen his votes last week.
2: They've been pretty critical all season about my votes. But anyway, when we sit back and look at them, I've got the 3-2s and 1s and I've write them all down every week. There's not a lot of difference in a lot of games. There is one or two that seem to stray out of there, but it's interesting. Righto, this is probably the important game here. Valpo's still taking on Bannockburn at home. Bellpost Hill in recent seasons would have normally had the wood over Bannockburn, but Bannockburn took care of him pretty easily at Bannockburn early in the season. My belief is here, Grubb, is even though Bellpost Hill are still 6 points, or sorry, 4 points clear of Bannockburn at the present time, I believe the loser here is done for the season.
3: Yeah, no, I'm not going to go with that. I think if Bannockburn are the loser, I think they're in trouble. If Bellpost Hill are the loser, I still think they're a chance. So I think that's the way I look at it. But I'm a little bit worried about the margin last week. 48 points had kicked out to in the finish against Winch. And, you know, not taking anything away from Winch, they were terrific. But they just didn't quite play well enough to get... I would have thought you go out to Winch at this time of the year and get beat by, 16, 20, 22 points and you're still in the mix. But 48's a little bit much. Carter, he was fantastic again. Carter, he might even be a chance for the Whitley medal, this fellow. He wins nearly every single week. Godwin was good again.
2: Well, he's only just come back too, hadn't he?
3: Yeah. Nick Costello kicked four, all in the first half. They just couldn't get it to him in the second half. And look, I thought that they just struggled. They'll probably get Quinny back in the back line that'll release a couple other blokes and they're at home. They're a much, much, much better side at home. So I still think if they lose this, there's still a chance. But I'm not saying they're going to lose it. As a matter of fact, I think I'm going to tip them. Bannockburn at 8-6. They lost to Belmont here by 27 points. It's not a lot to lose by, but in the mix, you've got to win one of these games, Bannockburn, or even two. The games and against the sides are a little bit higher than you've got to win a couple of those games to make it. And that was right for the picking last week. They didn't quite make it. Sadler was good. Bath was good. Bowden. I think Kelly and Harding kicked three apiece, but they just weren't good enough to beat Belmont here. And they're going to have to do that in the rest of the season, beat a couple of sides that are better than them. And today, Bellpost Hill are just on top of them, and they have to. And they can too. But up there, I'm going to go for Bellpost Hill very, very tight.
2: Gosh, they know Jack Broman in the side today, and comes with the other bloke to come down for Queensland with him. He's not playing either, so they've got a couple of blokes out, which will provide a fair bit of depth to their club, unfortunately. But at this stage of the season, you would like to have them in. That's not going to be the case. But they, as I said, they surprised me through their result the first time round. But Bellpost Hill, as Grubb's already mentioned, a different kettle of fish. Can you see Bannockburn troubling Bellpost Hill at home?
0: Yeah. I was going to say yes, but looking at their team, they don't have Henry Hawker in there. He has only played 10 games this year. I think that's a uni/work commitment that he goes away for a period of time. And I think he's one of the most exciting players coming through, one of the most exciting young players for sure. So I think without him, they're going to struggle up forward. Obviously, still having the experience like Battaglia. Brahman is in today.
2: Oh, is he?
0: Yeah, he is in. He's named. And then also, having, in the half forward line, you've got Fletcher Wilson up there, who's, he's got good hands as well. Bailey Kelly as well. So, look, I can definitely see them. I can see them challenging them. It's also, we can give a shout out to the mechanical man, Tim Barton, his 250th game today for the 6-time Premiership player at Valpo Stills. So, I'm sure the boys will want to get done for him as well. But no, I reckon I'm going to go with Grubb and go for Balpo still, just with a couple of outs that Bannockburn have.
3: 250 games for Bar, that's a great effort. Probably 30 of them have been with broken legs, broken arms and a ring. He's that tough, but congratulations, Timmy. He's a great footballer, been a great player, great Premiership player, absolutely terrific bloke. So we wish him all the best in his 250th.
2: Yeah, it'll be a good day for him up there if they can get over the top of him. And that, as I said, that will just keep them alive. But as I said, I reckon if they struggle, they've just down on a little bit of confidence, putting a couple of losses on the board and then trying to pick themselves up for the last three might just be a big ask. But very important game. I tend to agree. I've always just been that little bit handier. And as I said, their record over Bannockburn, even when they were at playing at Bannockburn, they seemed to have the edge. But I'll go for the home side, but only with a small margin. Out of Imberley, as I said, they can't afford to have any slip-ups whatsoever. But again, I just believe that this stage, they're too far back. They're going to rely on other sides to lose a couple of games to get themselves into the top five. But they've just got to go about their business and keep winning out there. Grub, as I said, a big day out there. They just need to beat Anarchy, but they wouldn't want to be thinking it's going to be an easy walk in the park.
3: Anarchy can play some good footy. I know they've had a lot of injuries and blokes not playing too along the way, and they've looked good at times and they've struggled at times. So, but they're never easy to beat, Anarchy. I think a few weeks ago they almost beat Werribee Centrals. It's only a couple of points in it, and they're never easily beaten. And what worries me, just having a look at this, so Inverleigh are 8-6 and so is Bannockburn. So if Balpo still beat Bannockburn today, Inverleigh is still alive. The only thing is they've got the last three hard games. And like Bannockburn, they're going to have to win one, probably two.
2: And they play each other too.
3: Yes, so that's the one they have to win. So, look, maybe they're not gone. Oh, I wouldn't count them out yet. It looks like that, but you know what Inverleigh are like. They look like they're gone. They come out and play some really good footy. I remember the first half that we did the Werribee Central's Inverleigh game, and I reckon till half time they looked really, really good. They just ran out of puff a little bit and run out of class. But I thought they were terrific that day. But they'll win today and set themselves up, I think.
2: No me and no Grundle.
3: Yeah, that mole. See, I haven't got the sounds. Actually, why would I listen to you anyway? You're telling me all these blokes aren't in.
2: I didn't think they were. When I looked at the website the other night, it wasn't on there. But then
0: I just checked the morning of, Dale.
2: Yeah, I just went back through them then, and they are named.
3: So all the stuff you've been saying is just rubbish.
2: Well, what else do I say? What's different any other week?
3: Well, we got Derby. You don't tell rubbish in front of Derby. He's trying to learn.
2: I'm trying to teach him what to do.
3: Well, just listen to him, Derby. Don't do what he does.
1: Just a weather update for you guys. It's overcast conditions here. I can see a couple of blue skies. Currently sitting on 15 degrees here in Geelong. So it should be not too bad of a day for play.
2: You know it'll get cold by the end of the day. Yeah.
0: What's the actual name of the oval at the moment? Braces and Faces Reserve?
3: Winter Resort to me.
2: Yeah.
1: We are at...
3: You got Werribee's weather?
1: Winter Reserve, that's it. That's it, Arch.
0: Winter Reserve. Yeah, right.
3: Have you got Werribee's weather? Don't worry about it. I'll tell you. It's 28
0: and sunny. Find out the sponsor as well for me, Derby. I'm pretty sure it's Braces and Faces.
1: You're onto the money there. Yep, Braces and Faces Reserve. That's it.
0: Big shout out to them. Also, Nick Howe was the one that we're talking about pre-season when we watched that game versus Sunshine Heights, the practice game. He looked pretty good in that one. Then got injured the Friday before the first game. Jake Mawson on record saying that don't be a coach. He goes out and recruits players like this and then he gets injured and had to throw their whole team around to have to move Oscar Barr to forward and they need him in the ruck. But he came back in round 12 against Belmont. He must have got injured again because now, what round is it today?
2: 16.
0: So he's been out for four more rounds and he's back today. So
3: 15, isn't it?
0: 15. Yeah, so he's been out for three rounds. So he's playing his second game of the year and it's round 15. So hopefully that gives Barter some relief as well. I see Dalhouse isn't named as well. It's going to be an issue for him. But, you know, they've got Mason Rhodes there as well. Brett Gerrard should be there. So, you know, going to give them a good chance. They're never easy to beat, Anarchy, but in the league, in the hunt for finals, I'm going to back them in.
4: Yeah, as I said, I don't know whether they can afford to drop too many more games, but as I said, it's going to be a big ask from out there this afternoon. They've got plenty of work that they need to do. But as I said, Barter's been away for, I reckon, injured and overseas, hadn't he, Grubb, I think?
3: Yeah,
4: so,
3: he's not in though, is he?
4: Well,
3: he's still out, isn't he?
4: I'm not too sure. I got.
3: But what am I asking him for?
4: I don't know, but I'm just looking at the list here and it tells him he's back in there today, but who would know? As I said, that until less you're out the game, you won't know. But I imagine he'll be a little bit rusty. But a big bloke like him in their side will give him an option, I suppose. But anyway, I think Kimberley win the game of footy at home. They might just have a little bit too much for the Anarchy side.
3: Just on Anarchy, I went down to watch Werribee versus Port Melbourne at Past Players Day down at Chernside Park last week. And there was a big fella in the ruck by the name of AJ, Qual Mum. He was at Anarchy, and we liked him at Anarchy. I tell you what, has he learnt a little bit about the game? He's about 6'7" or 8". He can jump about 15 feet in the air, and he killed him. He played a ripping game. Mind you, at three-quarter time when I went out to listen, instead of listening to the coach, you come over and say, "G'day, Grubby, how you going?" So he's a lovely kid. I tell you, just, you know, Anarchy would have to, they'd be proud of him because he was absolutely magnificent. So good on you, AJ. You're really learning the caper he is.
4: Well, that was the thing. When he came in, he definitely didn't look like he had a football background, but he had all the attributes to be,
3: yes,
4: like he could run,
3: well,
4: and jump and all the rest of
3: well,
4: it.
3: Well, he's getting
4: obviously
3: there.
4: His skills were probably where they need to be, but again, time only an improvement, and he's obviously been in the right structure,
3: yeah,
4: now. And
3: well, the ruck coach down there is Peter Street.
4: Oh, okay.
3: So he's got a good teacher, and he's learning. He's really getting there. Don't worry about that.
4: Yeah, no, that's good to see. There's something from, as I said, and our local games that they can make it through, as long as you provide the, I suppose, the viewers out there, or the people who are looking at players, that they can show them what they're really worth. Werribee at home this afternoon, Grubb. Get a few more back, hopefully.
3: Well, they've got a few more back.
4: But they're up against Thompson, but they. How would you think Thompson can fare with their blokes coming back? A bit rusty as well.
3: Well, they probably are, but if you remember back earlier in the year when Werribee were on fire, they snuck home by about 20 points, 18 points to Thompson and Thompson. So they've always had a pretty good record against Werribee Central, so don't worry about that. They've still got a few out. They've got four blokes in there over 6'3" or 6'4", and only one of them's playing, you know. The big fella Daly's back in the ruck and starting to get back to it. But, you know, Sutton, the forward line's missing Lynan Cunningham, but their back line's the worry. The back line is missing their 2 6'3" blokes,
4: yep.
3: Sutton and Liam Robinson.
4: Yep.
3: So you expect Geordie Cam to kick a few more today, don't you worry about that. But, look, I actually, believe it or not, I give him a chance, Thompson, because Werribee Centers have lost their momentum. At 11-0, not losing any players to injuries and overseas, I don't think anyone was going to go near them. Well, guess what? They are now, because their momentum's been broken, and now they've got to get them. They might get them back, but they've got to take a couple of weeks to get going, and they could lose a couple of those games, and maybe lose the double chance if they're not careful. So, you know, they've got to really get right on track. And I think what the coach has got to do at the end of the year is say, right, whoever goes away next year can stay away. You know, because it's really hurt them. I thought they had the flag wrapped up. I really did. I would never say that. But the way they were going, but now they've got to, it's a long road back and they're back in the pack. I think they'll win today, but I do give Thompson a chance. Paul Davis. He's playing pretty well. He's a big bloke. Jack has had a good year, Sammy. Don't worry about that.
4: He missed a couple too with injury, didn't he?
0: He did. He broke his arm. No, that was last year. He did something and he injured himself in the Anarchy game that we called.
3: Yeah.
0: He was out for a few weeks.
3: The other bloke's playing all right too, kicking a few goals.
1: Jordan Cam with 5 goals to Jordan Cam.
3: It was Jordan Cam, yeah. If he kicked 5 last week, well, I reckon he can kick another couple today. Kalos Stones turned out to be a really, really good player, and Culliver back in the best. What worried me last week with Central was the margin. I tipped North Geelong because I still didn't think they had the right side going in, but not by 60 points. And that's a bit of a worry, whereas Thompson got home. I know it's only a 5-point win, but they're coming off a win. I'm tipping Werribee, but, hey, don't worry about Thompson. They'll give him a run for their money.
0: Just a question for you there, Grubb. You said players going away, injury. Who were some of the players who went away or were missing for injury reasons?
3: They were probably their best players.
0: Yeah.
3: Like Connell in the hand coming in. But he made the decision to go away when he was a Lara player.
0: Yeah.
3: So you can't put any of the blame on him.
0: Yeah, yeah.
3: One of the young blokes, young Snowy, in the seconds got married.
0: Yeah, okay.
3: And a few went over.
0: He got married overseas.
3: Yep. Yeah, got married in Greece.
2: They went for 1 week and stayed for three.
0: Did they?
3: Nah, five, I think. But look, you know, the other bloke, who was the other bloke that went over?
2: Brad Carlton
3: in the midfield, and Stevo, Jack Stevenson. Oh. Right, and then they lost Bryce Linehan, Cunningham. I think Kirker's out this week. Culliver got rubbed out for a week for an unbelievable for a punch that would have knocked the skin off a rice custard. And there was a couple more out from injury as well. So, you know, you'll get them back, but you've got to get your momentum back. And that's going to be a battle.
0: Definitely. A couple of players, you did say that you're worried about Werribee's back six. They're a bit light on down there. Well, that's where Thompson are looking their best at the moment as well. If you look at the side they've named, you've got Antsev, Cam, Hannessy, Davis, and Josh Cam as well, all in their forward six. So that's some of their best players there. I mean, Hannessy and Jordan Cam, they'd be leading their, they'd be one and two for the best and fairest this year by far.
3: Well, Jordan Cam's a chance to win the Whitley.
0: Yeah, probably. And then you've also got Jasper Blair. He definitely deserves a mention today. It's his birthday, so happy birthday, Jazzy.
3: Well, he's been very
0: dominating.
3: Good.
0: He has.
3: Yeah, he's been good.
0: I don't know how much you keep up with the Premier Data stats, Grubb, but he's broken 200 points, which is very rare for a local footballer player to do it. Got over 40 possessions a couple of times. And obviously you've got some players back in as well this week. Got Cooper Lynch and Maxi Dalla rolling in hot. So they see what they can do for the...
3: Well, they might today. Have the same problem as the Werribee blokes. They've been away. They've got to get back. It's hard to get back into it.
0: They have been keeping their fitness up while they've been away, though. So.
3: What? Turn it up.
2: Doing push-ups or something. Or
3: what? Doing bungee jumps.
0: Yeah. No, they've been
2: how many runs did they go on?
0: A couple.
2: How long were they away for?
0: 6 weeks.
2: 6 weeks. Two runs in 6 weeks. That's a good
0: two runs a week for 6 weeks.
2: And what did they drink in between?
0: Yeah. No difference to training twice a week.
2: Nah, not a chance at all. You can train all you like, and you go away for 2 weeks, and you're back to scratch, I'm telling you right now. Yeah. I don't care how many runs you go on, you won't be putting the effort in like you would be if you were at home.
0: Well, we'll see how they go today, but no.
2: I'll tell you how they'll go.
0: I reckon Thompson are...
2: I'll be looking at the Premier stats tomorrow, Arch, and just having a look, see what comes up.
3: Well, what you asked me, I've got a text. Apart from those blokes, Robinson, of course, Kilby... Isaac Cohen from Hoppers Cross, and I think he might be out for the year. Darcy Phillips is back in the side, and Max Ryan is back in the side. So they're the extra players that were out injured.
2: So they are getting some back, and as I said, they are trickling back, but unfortunately the two that have just gone away will be a little bit longer. So that'll be interesting, because as I said, I think wherever we get it done, I just don't know whether Thompson, as I said, they'll put up an effort. They'll defend well. As I said, they may have the blokes up forward to maybe kick a winning score, but do they get the ball down there?
3: They've got to get it out of the centre to do that.
0: The corresponding, and you've got Dev Smith back in as well, remember?
2: Today.
0: Today. Corresponding game, or this year when they played earlier on at Thompson. Thompson put up a real fight. I think it only ended up being a few goals, and that was when
3: 20 points.
0: Points. And Werribee were on there undefeated. They hadn't lost the game.
3: Well, that's when they were playing really good
0: exactly
3: football.
0: Exactly right. So today, and Thompson nearly arguably have a better team in today than they had back then. Obviously, Werribee at home should play better, but you just never know. Werribee are known to struggle at Thompson, though.
3: No, Werribee play well at Thompson.
0: Do they?
3: Yeah, and Thompson played pretty well at Werribee. I remember one year Thompson was the best side in the comp, and Werribee Centrals were about 7-8, and they drew. They play all right there, but Thompson played very well at Werribee, and they have done for a long time. Well, but it's hard for Dev Smith because he doesn't play enough games.
0: Yeah, exactly.
3: So, and you can be fit, but it's what's called match fitness as
0: well.
3: Exactly. We watched him against Anarchy after not playing well, and he struggled that day.
0: He just struggled that day.
3: You know, and it's so hard for him, but, you know, it'd be better if you still had some of those other blokes around too, Billy Spence and some of those blokes.
0: Darcy Troop.
3: Yeah, Big Troopy and the bloke from St. Joseph's, Comerick, and some of those blokes. They've lost a stack, but I heard Mitch say on...
0: You know, Dan Mallett could still be playing, and Trav McGuire.
3: You
0: that have missed it.
3: Yeah,
2: Jacko McLeod.
3: Lucas Boyd. Very good player, but you know, but as you say, they're an evergreen side. And as Mitch said on hashtag this morning, they will be back, and they will be. You know, they'll get back, their act together. This is one of the years that they haven't had a great year because of that. And they haven't been able to cover the blokes they lose. I don't know if Lynchy's going on. I heard a rumour that he might be giving it away. So they might be looking for another coach as well. Hopefully he doesn't, because I still think he's the best coach I've seen for a long, long time in the GDFL. But hopefully he stays. But we don't know about that. I'll give Mitch a ring on that. But yeah, no, they'll give him a run. Don't worry about that.
4: All right, gentlemen, and the game we are going to be covering this afternoon, the Belmont Lions are at home. As you said, last week they were too good for Bannockburn, and in the end a pretty comfortable margin. North Geelong last week also were easy winners, and as I said, get some good players back into their side this afternoon. So this game is ideally set up to be a really good game for us to sit here and watch it call, and I'm looking forward to it. As I said, we've already mentioned some of the players that have played well, but Grubb, at home, Belmont, for all mine, every time I've seen them, they are a better side here. They always seem to play better.
3: Well, they are, but I'm not so sure that's still 100% these days. So against Werribee Centrals, it was close to the first half and got beat by 91 points.
4: Yeah.
3: And I actually spoke to one of today's umpires who come and watched last Sunday, and he believed that Belmont got Bannockburn with pace on the outside. So that tells me that these two blokes from Belmont, the two coaches, they're trying to get a side up that can beat sides on the outer at St Albans. So they're still hard to beat here, but maybe not as a fortress like it used to be because the style of their play. But look, they were good enough last week. They won by 27 points last week. So I think there was someone in the goals last week too.
1: McPherson also had a red-hot crack last week. McPherson with nine.
3: Nine?
1: Nine goals to McPherson.
3: So he's must be up there in the goal-kicker too.
5: He's in the top five. I think he's on about 45, about maybe like nine back from the leader in Primer.
3: It's funny because I don't reckon he started off the season kicking a million goals, but in the last 5 or 6 weeks he's been hot. I think he was captain of our interleague side and done a magnificent job. So he's one of their best players. Eddie, Mitchell's a good player. Slorak's been in the best for most of the year. There's a new player, Darkin. I don't know if you've ever heard of him.
4: Is he not related to the bloke that was at Torquay?
3: I don't know.
5: No.
3: I don't know him at all.
5: Darkin?
3: Darkin.
5: So James and Hugh Dark, that's the ones at Torquay.
3: Yeah, this is Darkin, but
5: yes,
3: I think Benny Evans got three. I don't know what they did in the ruck last week, because the big fella, Jed Evans, he played the twos here today but didn't play last week. I don't think Hootsma played last week. Has he been named today, Hootsma?
4: Yes, he has. Well, I've got him on my list, but I don't know.
3: That means he's not playing.
5: He's not on my list.
3: Well, that's no good, because he has been...
5: No, he is. Don't worry.
3: He is. Well, that's good. I want to see him, because he's had a superstar year when he plays, but he has a few injuries. He's been in and out. North, I'll tell you what, North looked... I know they had players there, but North looked gone when we saw them at Winch, didn't they, Smitty? I know they had a lot of players out and they lost a couple during the game, and they just looked like struggling. The weeks after that, they've been absolutely fantastic. They beat Werribee last week by 10 goals without any problems. Tommy Swinnerson back to good form.
4: I just listed, since we saw them that day, Grubb, these are the ones that I reckon have come back in. Jackson Jewell,
3: yep.
4: Cambridge,
3: yep.
4: Pat Cleary, Jasper George,
3: yep.
4: Damien Farzo, Oscar Riccardi.
3: Yeah, well, to me, Jasper George is the big one there. Right, he is the big one there. I think Boston kicked one last year, but he's not playing. Apparently, I've been told that he's on Geelong's list and they've asked to rest him.
5: Really?
3: Now, I'm not sure whether Boston will get a game coming up to the finals for Geelong, but honestly... Well,
5: they're in the right of the pointy end of the ladder. They're at the top of the ladder in the VFL.
4: They were playing Richmond, I think, or someone today. If they won that game, they were guaranteed top spot.
3: Top spot no matter what. Don't you worry about that. And I can't understand, instead of resting him, why wouldn't they play him themselves? Because you don't rest kids like that, as far as I'm concerned. But Geelong have got the call on it. I understand that. But instead of resting him, give him a game in Geelong's side and see how he goes. Because I don't know if he's good. Unless Geelong seniors get 3, 4, 5 injuries.
4: They are getting them.
3: Well, they are.
4: Every week.
3: Geelong are just about untouchable in the VFL.
5: But so, you're wasting a kid's season. If they're going to tell him to rest him and then not pick him, you kind of just...
3: Well, that's what I just said. That's what I'm trying to get at. But anyway, that's above my pay grade. Benny O'Brien and the new goal kicker. The new goal kicker from North Geelong with two big goals last week. Sammy Reynolds kicked two. Hey? The Dower fullback centre-backs come down to the ground and kick two. And, of course, Luke Parker kicked four. Bit of vintage stuff from Luke. I tell you what, this is a real tough game. I don't know. I honestly don't know. If you have to pick one because it's home ground, I mean, if this was at North, I would most definitely go for North. So I'll go the other way and go for Belmont, but I don't know. I think North can win as well.
4: Yeah, I don't know whether North play that well here, but look, they probably have won here before, but there wouldn't be too many times. I think Belmont Lions, they win here. As I said, they've been going all right. They've had a couple of, only one hiccup, I would think, at home. I can't see them going down today, even with the inclusions back in the North Geelong side. But time will tell there, Arch. You got anything different to add to that?
5: Just a little bit. Do you take, question for you as well, Kurabi, as well as you, Dale. Do you read into the reserve score at all? Because I think we've just seen Belmont reserves beat North by probably over 100 points. So
1: yes, the reserve match has just wrapped up, the curtain raiser before our GDFNL match of the day. Unfortunately, the Play HQ hasn't updated yet, so we don't have a score on us
4: yet. Pretty massive win, too, I think, to Belmont Lions, just sitting here watching the game. Yeah, I think they would have kicked nearly eight goals in the last quarter.
5: Yeah, exactly right. And, like, I mean, you have Davey Allett and Evans running around as well. So they're like, well, Davey Allett's a star player of the competition. He could, when he's come back from a long-term injury, I mean, he would have kicked six or maybe seven or eight goals today. So do you read anything? Do you read anything into that?
3: Only what you just said. The result means nothing because Belmont are up near the top of the ladder somewhere.
5: Yeah, yeah.
3: And North are down the bottom. And you're both senior sides are fighting for the spot. So, no, not like that.
5: No.
3: But exactly what you said. Allett's back in the twos, come back, obviously, for injuries. A very, very good player.
5: Yeah.
3: And I think last week, Sammy Jones might have kicked seven in their twos last week. So, they have got... There's a lot of reserve sides that have even their good sides. You know, you watch East Geelong, who are wonderful. And their playmakers, like the big fella Warwick, who's a great reserves player, has done his time in the seniors. Belmont have got a few blokes sitting there that can. I think Stapleton's another one that's been running around. You know,
5: he's played a few senior games.
3: Yeah, they've got a nucleus of players that, if needed or when they're fit from injury, they'll make the Belmont side better. So that's all I can take out of that.
5: Yeah. And do you agree, Dale? You just don't read overly into the reserves result as much.
4: Not necessarily. No, as I said, but it's nice to know that you've got some depth. Usually most clubs might have a handful. These guys here have probably got a few more. But again, injuries is the key thing. As I said, you can lose players, but if it's your top six, seven, eight players, it hurts you. If it's your bottom half dozen, then you can probably fill and cover them pretty readily, I would think. Not all at once, but in bits and pieces, it just makes things a little bit easier. So, as I said, the inclusions for North Geelong today are probably the more important because they do get a lot of players back since the last couple of weeks. But they're probably close to being at their very best, North Geelong. There's still probably a couple of names that could go in there. But, as I said, I reckon they'll give it a track today. I would think that's not going to be too much at the forefront of Peter Riccardi's mind, but I think Belmont at home for me just a little bit better.
5: I'm going to go with them as well. And just to answer your question before about Archer Darkin for Belmont, he came. It's his third senior game this year today. He's been the reserves most of the year, and he came from South Barwon under 18s last year.
3: Okay, there you go, because he's been in the best the last couple of weeks. That's why I sort of noticed him. But and before we go too much further, the last couple of weeks, we've been absolutely delighted with some magnificent umpiring performances. Last week was terrific. The week before, almost as good. And today, our umpires are Nathan Kopic, who I spoke to before the game. He seems to know a bit about it. Rowan Hilson, and he's been around for a while. He's a good umpire. And Johnny Rees. So I think we might get a hat-trick of wonderful performances in a row from our umpire friends today.
4: So both sides now on the ground and are moving into position. Game not too far away. And we are looking forward to this game here this afternoon. As you said, Belmont Lions, not much to prove. Both sides are in the top five. And obviously both chasing that double chance. I suppose that's what you need to finish the top three.
3: Well, they're fifth, aren't they, Belmont?
4: At the present time, that's, let me have a look at that grub. I can tell you that very shortly. I did have it up just a minute.
3: They're fifth and North of fourth. So it's percentage supplant between them two.
4: Yep.
3: And only one game behind Werribee Winch. So either of these sides to keep going can finish on top and get the rest and the double chance.
4: I think, as I said, I'm not too sure of the runs of, I know North Geelong followed Bannockburn, so I know they'll have obviously Bell Post Hill next week and then come up against East Geelong, Inverleigh, and I can't think of who the last game will be against after that. But it will be a pretty interesting run home for both sides, as I said. Righto, siren sound, the game is underway. Ball in the middle and Ruckman go at it this time. It's tapped down there. Davis got the first handball, got the ball down. Going to be cleared away there by Murdoch from Belmont. Goes into their half forward line. Bounce goes towards Cleary. Not picked up out the back out there. It's going to, well, it is now at the half forward line, but umpires said that has been held up and the ball is going to go back just outside the forward 50 the present time of game. Davis front position, taps the ball down. Again, it's can't be cleared away. I reckon Hogan was over the top of the ball. He couldn't emerge with it, but he'll hand the ball to the umpire again. Same position, the ball thrown up very quickly. Looks like Darkin's actually doing the ruck work for the Lions at the present time. But again, a third attempt at a ball up will take place. Again, Ruckman go at it once again. Again, Davis may be over the top, got the ball down. Coming through was Jewell, didn't get clean contact with the ball. Now on hands and knees, it's Evans over the contest. And the big fella starting in the middle of the ground, not in his customary full forward position. Again, ruck contest. Again, the ball comes from that contest, picked up out the back, and there's a free kick being given. And Swenison's going to be the recipient of it. So Tom Swenison down with the ball. He's going to chip the ball to some space. It was well pointed out right there. And the mark has been taken by Vaughan. So Vaughan now just forward of centre wing. Chips the ball back in the middle. Runners going through. Swenison's followed up the ground on the left boot. Goes into their half forward line. Good movement. Riccardi takes the mark inside 50. Goes back. We'll have first look at goals. Good to see him back on the park this afternoon.
5: This is his first game back. I know he was out with injury.
4: Yeah, had his foot was in a moon boot for some time.
5: Missed the interleague game.
3: Yeah. Yeah, this is his first one back for sure.
4: So he's got a great opportunity here. Usually a good finisher, but we'll soon find out. Traps in, runs over the 50 line. That looks like it is. Okay, umpire says, yes, it is a goal. First on the board to North Geelong. They move to one straight goal. And we, Belmont Lions yet to score. Buckley's Entertainment Centre, first quarter scoreboard.
3: Well, I tell you, that's very, very early in the game to be lazy, but that was terribly lazy. Yeah, Tommy Swenison got the ball on the halfback flank. Beautiful kick, mind you. But then ran straight into the corridor with a teammate and not one bloke picked him up. You've got to guard the corridor there, and Belmont didn't do it at that stage, resulted in a goal.
5: So ball is up now, hits the deck, trying to get the ball out North Geelong. Swenison there again, he couldn't quite get it. Ball is parry forward. It was well done that occasion by Marnie. Now an open shot running into goal. It was Archer Dark and he kicked it. Didn't get great purchase on the kick and it ends up out of bounds. It was on the full in the end. So North Geelong two kicking from full back. It's going to be Ben O'Brien to take the free kick. Direct opponent is Evans at the moment. He looks further afield. He had a short lead on from Farrell. He doesn't use it. Goes longer down the line. Trying to gather the ball was Vaughan. He couldn't take it. Now he does. He might take a bounce. No, lowers his eyes looking for Habib. Couldn't quite get there over the back Parker. The ball's going to run out of bounds. So we'll have a ball in 35 metres out in that deep pocket.
3: You got any comments on that live stream? Oh, yeah. Bring back Tyler and Grubby. Who wrote that?
4: Grubby.
1: And early goal for Thompson at Kelvin Park. 6-1 in the opening term.
5: That Derby's ball comes down now. Quick hands out. Opportunity for Habib. Can he gather the ball? He tries to. Soccer off the ground. It was well defended by Belmont there. Quick hands from Steele. Put his teammate under pressure. And the umpire said the ball was parried over the boundary line. So we have another stoppage. 30 metres out from the North Geelong goal. Umpire has ball in hand now.
4: Too unlikely, Ruckman.
0: So the ball comes back in. Parker doing the ruck work for the time being for North Geelong. Quick hands out from Desnoy. Now snap around the corner from Swenison, just to the near side. First minor score of the day. Score is 1-1-7 to no score, Belmont. And we have gone
4: 4 minutes.
0: 4 minutes in the Buckers Entertainment first quarter scoreboard.
4: Ball kicked in there from Eddie, goes long outside. Ooh. 50, coming across the pack is Riccardi once again, looking straight across the ground. Player out there by himself. Mark will be taken by Bowles. Plays on, chips up over the top, a bit at the ball. And that's a nice bit of transfer of play there from North Geelong, one side to the other. And Habib now with an opportunity to go back, look at his first goal of the afternoon and put North Geelong a couple clear. So Mitch Habib, probably only 35 metres from goal. Tommy kicks the ball. This will be a really good start for North Geelong. Not too sure there's much of a breeze out there or favouring either end. He steps in now, kicks that goal, puts his hand straight in the air. He liked it straight off the boot, and so do his teammates. North Geelong are on the board with their second. They're 2-1. Belmont Lions yet to score. Buckley's Entertainment Centre, first quarter scoreboard. We have gone 5 minutes.
3: Well, he'll like that, Mitch. He's a noted goal kicker, and he plays a lot better too when he gets an early one. But again, there was a couple of North Geelong players sitting out on their own in the forward line. I mean, in mid and down back, fair enough. But in the forward line, you've got to pick them up. Because, yes, it was a good kick, but he was under absolutely no pressure, Bowles, and hit Mitch on the chest. You've got to be able to have someone there and put some pressure when the ball comes into the forward 50.
4: So back in the middle we go once again. Dark in there doing the ruck work. Maybe Davis gets hands on Bowles. Still sitting within that centre circle. It's not being freed from the contest. And a ball up to take place. Again, Ruckman at it once again, this time Darken up over the top, had a second go at it, went and followed his own work up, little kick along the ground, still inside the centre square, again goes back beyond the centre circle, picked up out there and cleared away by Sheriff, into their half forward line, ball now running freely, going back, Swenison tapped the ball back, that was a nice play, ends up in his teammate's hands in clearing, back towards the boundary line the ball goes, and it will be seen over the line by Evans, 25 to 30 metres around from their goals. So Belmont maybe with an opportunity here for a score. See how far about to throw the ball back into play. Benny Evans doing the ruck work down there. Davis going up in front. Comes out of the contest. Quick kick towards goal. That's pretty good. Is that Brock Marnie that kicked that? Possibly it was. Yeah, I'm going to put it down for him. And so he gets the first for Belmont. They now have their first on the board. They are one straight goal, 2-1 to North Geelong. Buckley's Entertainment Centre first quarter scoreboard. We've gone 6 minutes.
3: Well, it wasn't free and easy. They got it down there and they rustled and hustled and bustled. And all of a sudden, out of the quagmire comes, who was it, Brock Marnie?
4: Yep.
3: To probably have the first hold on the contender for the Connectel. That's right, Connectel goal of the day.
5: Something out of nothing, wasn't it?
4: Yep.
5: Just what they needed as well, because if North Geelong kicked the third goal in the first quarter, say there is a slight breeze to that end, but not too sure. We'll see as the game goes on. As Davis gets the ball out of the middle now, tried to get on his second attempt, couldn't quite. Now the ball is kicked forward on that occasion by Murdoch. It's going to hit the deck. It is. There was McPherson. He got tackled with a free kick. There might be. It is for holding. So just trying to check him a bit too much was Cambridge on that occasion. Ben McPherson will have a look at his first opportunity from no more than 40 metres, pretty much directly in front, coming off 9 goals last week. Let's give Belmont their second in a matter of minutes. So, Benny McPherson, captain of the GDFL Interleague team this year, comes in. Kicks from 40, doesn't look great off the boot.
3: Missed it.
5: Just misses to the near side. So 1-1-7 now Belmont to 2-1-13 North Geelong. We're on 8.5 minutes in the Buckers and have a first quarter scoreboard. And Jasper George, one of the premier backs of the competition.
3: Great to see him back.
5: Isn't it? That fly last year in the grand final. One of the best marks I've ever seen in local football. Trying to find Vaughan out wide on the wing. Couldn't quite. Desno is there as well on hands and knees. Murdoch get the handball over. They're going to go inside forward 50 here. Belmont, they can figure it out. Now they are. Lowers the eyes. Not a great kick. out wide. The mark is taken by Farrell.
3: I reckon Jasper George has kicked out 60 metres.
5: A very short ground here. So Luke Sutterson has the ball now for North Geelong. Just in between half-back and centre wing. He's going to go down the line. Good kick in the end, although the mark couldn't be taken by Reynolds. Now the ball hits the deck, and it's good tackle on that occasion by Pass. So we'll see a stoppage just in front of the Belmont interchange bench.
4: Hoetsma playing in defence.
3: Who's?
4: Hoetsma.
5: Ball up again now. Darkin versus Davis. Darkin may win the clearance here. He does. Gets away, and then he's going to have a problem here. Riccardi got him. Got him cold in the end. Just need to get rid of the ball a little bit quicker. Riccardi usually uses the ball very well, and this is no exception. He goes longer to Jewel down the line. Vaughan couldn't quite take the mark. Now they're going to defend gallantly here. Dyster has the ball. He's going to go down the line looking for his teammate in Marnie. He couldn't gather it. The juggling mark taken by North Geelong on the far side of the ground. He might be Swenison. Has the
4: ball. Jasper George, I reckon.
5: Might be George. Goes short. Good kick. Oh, no. The mark was dropped on an occasion by Pass. Has to butter up. Couldn't quite get the ball. He does in the end. So it's an opportunity gone begging for North Geelong.
3: Who's going to play him in defence? Who is he playing with? Sammy Reynolds. He's playing forward.
5: Up again now. Habib kicks the full forward opportunity. Ball coming through Riccardi. Couldn't quite. Now a snap around the corner. Just misses. Not occasion from Bertucci. So 1-1-7, Belmont. They are trailing North Geelong 2-2-14. We have Gjorn 10.5 minutes in this first quarter. 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
4: Michelle went outside. He got the handball outside to Eddie. Now he put it further field. Again, young Dark has got to pick the ball up, but turned the ball over, goes back the other way now. North along with an opportunity, but Murdoch intercepts the ball. Again, Belmont bring the ball across the ground, out towards his teammate in Groman. Groman got to try to get the handball over the top, had to go back and collect it once again. Did so, was tackled by Riccardi, brought it to ground. Don't think he had much prior opportunity there.
3: No, good decision.
4: Sammy Reynolds now coming up to do some ruck work now. He's a smoldy skill player.
3: Versatile, Sammy.
4: Over the top, Dark, and a big jump over at the ball. Picked up there by Murdoch. Got the handball outside and again. He gets it back on the 1-2. Kicks the ball along the boundary line. Will it run? He needs to be touched. Over the boundary line, free kick will go to North Geelong on the centre wing. Charlie Farrell will be the recipient.
1: A flying start to Correo boys. 18 plays 2. In that match.
4: Short again, goes inside. Tommy Swenison picks the ball up, went towards Jewel. Jewel evades the tackle now, looks to go back towards full forward or centre half forward for a start. And Mark not taken out there again. Well, there's a holding decision, and it's going to go to the Belmont Lions. And that was against Cooper Vaughan. So they'll be able to rappel here. Nick Sheriff, I reckon it is, in the back pocket. He goes short, kick out to be good and wise. Murdoch comes up at the ball. He's been called to play on now. Kicks the ball towards centre wing. McPherson up in front. Had a go at it. Beecroft was there right with him. Now he's dragged the ball in. But umpire on the far side of the ground. He probably didn't have any other options there. And a ball up will take place pretty broadcast side of the ground. Again, Murdoch's in there again. Got it. Little chip away was okay.
3: Ooh,
4: got boot
3: lucky.
4: The ball. Picked up Davis. Also just able to get boot the ball. Far as Elmer. He couldn't pick the ball up. Ball's tapped back out again now at the ground level. Cooper Pass, he comes in and has possession of it. Tackled pretty quickly. Umpire will ask for the ball to come back once again. So
3: he's in amongst it, Murdoch. I think he's our reigning Gold Jones medalist.
4: So the ball now is thrown up and again from that position outside to Swenison. Again into the full forward position. Parker positioned himself nicely. Ball comes down now. Picked up out there. Handball out there by Dista. Goes to Hoetsma. Hoetsma on the right boot. Goes quickly back into the middle of the ground. Evaded. The oncoming players picked up by Jasper George. Goes short. Quick movement of the ball. That was good. And the mark has been taken up there by Terros. So he's got a option short. He goes in that direction towards Jewel. Up over the top. Didn't take the mark. At ground level. Picked up again by Sheriff. Goes outside 50. Had a bit too much on it for McPherson. But he's able to recover the ball on the ground and goes now into their half forward line. Coming up with the ball. Mark not taken out there. It's now been turned around. It's going to go back and it's going to be.
3: That's 50. He's not going to give it, but I thought it was.
4: So the ball going back to Jackson Jewel once again. He's had two or three goes at it, one from either side. Now he's got it back in hand. So he's still attacking side of his centre wing. And the ball now to be kicked in by Jewel. He's looking across the ground, changes his mind, decides to go long into their forward line. Sammy Reynolds underneath it. Gaines spoiled from behind. Ball comes out of the contest. Picked up by Wood. His handball missed his target. Pask had it. Lost it. Saros goes across the ground. Ends up with Elmer. Wants to go further across. Farrell in some space by himself. Has a good look now. From right on 50. Goes back towards the goal square. Mark has been taken out there. Hoetsma will relieve some pressure for the Belmont Lions. They're holding up pretty well at the moment. Now they decide to go clubroom side of the ground. Goes out towards Wood. He's up in front. Doesn't get his hand on it. Tapped the ball over the back. That was nicely into the hands of Eddie. Handballs goes outside. So they run from the half-back line now in towards or just the other side of centre wing. A mark has been taken out there. Running player. Handball wasn't good. Oh. And they're going to turn things over. We're going to held up now. And umpire says, ooh.
3: Might have got that one wrong, I think. I couldn't see the prior.
4: But Cleary gets the ball and chipped back into the middle of the ground. Again, Swenison in some space, can transfer play right across the ground now. That's a great kick. Habib didn't have to move there. Ball straight into his hands. So he's got options outside if he wants to use them, and that's where he'll go. Coming up from behind the ball, Cambridge. Called a play on. His kick was smothered off the boot. McPherson arrives. No, it's not. It's Murdoch that arrives. He goes outside. That's McPherson. He's taken the mark. Again, defensive side of centre wing. Looks inside. Grover's got the ball. Decides to go across the ground. He's got player out there by himself. Wilson it is, on his favourite side, left boot, steps back inside, can run inside 50 now, looks long, goes long into the forward line.
3: There's a push in the back. Now, I hope they get this right, the umpires.
5: Oh, it's been advantage paid.
3: Advantage is fine then.
4: Advantage went there, and Wiley was a player that ran into the goal. So Belmont Lions now have their second goal. They are 2-1, they trail North Geelong on 2-2. Buckley's Entertainment Centre first quarter scoreboard, and we've gone 15 minutes.
3: I just wonder where he was going to pay the free kick, because I think it was in the back, which means it has to come back to the player out there, not down the ground.
4: Is that only if it's scored?
3: No. He's paid a push in the back.
4: Yep.
3: So I don't think it's down the ground.
4: Okay.
3: I think it has to come back to the bloke who was, unless the push was late.
4: Yep.
3: But if he's paid the free kick and they go on and get kick a goal from advantage, that's it.
5: Okay, so we're back in the middle now. Ball is up, and it was one out by Wood. Comes out trying to win clearance. There is a high contact free kick. Belmont have the ball in the middle of the ground. So out of Hogan. He's going to go long inside the forward 50. Need Evans here, and it's a good interceptive mark taken by North Geelong. So,
4: but yeah, Brian, I reckon.
5: Dan O'Brien, part of that illustrious back line they had last year. Goes to George.
3: He's learned some new words over there, Smitty.
5: Ha ha.
3: Hey, illustrious.
4: Don't get to spell it, grub.
5: Goes down the line. Jasper George. That's a beautiful kick in the end. I don't know if it was the intended target. Might have come off hands. Umpire said play on. Habib was there. Couldn't quite get it. Now Hogan. Desmond laying the tackle. Might have just touched his foot on the way through. Umpire says play on. They're going to win the ball back here. It is a free kick for a throw. So Habib, 65 metres out from goal. Looks through the pocket. He's going to go to Vaughan. Vaughan gets pushed out of the way, then comes back and takes the mark beautifully. They have looked for him on a number of occasions today, Cooper Vaughan, and that's why was out of position, did really well to fight back, pushed off late, and that's what you need from your midfielders or your high half forwards in the kicking deep. You need them to kick to the space and allow you to work into it. So Cooper Vaughan now from one of the toughest pockets in Geelong. Kick a goal from.
3: I reckon his marking prowess is a little underrated.
4: Yep.
3: Very good in the air.
5: So he's about 35 metres out, right in front of the Belmont locals. Kick their third goal of the day. Doesn't look like it's going to come back enough from deep. It was about 2-on-6 in the end. They couldn't do anything with it. Just gets knocked over for a minus score. So 2-1-13 to 2-3-15. 18 minutes gone. They're going to go short to the pocket. So Belmont now. Ball is with Michelle. He's going to go back now, trying to find an outlet kick through Slorak, and then they've gone to Hogan. But Hogan has the ball. He's going to have the hands off to Eddie, one of the better players in their team, especially he's up and firing. He's not as good as he did last year. Riccardi wins the ball out the back now. So in between centre wing and half forward, chip kick. It's a beautiful kick as well from Riccardi. Finds Desnoy. Desnoy, 65 metres out. He might go in the path. He's going to go down long. Vaughan again. He's going to beat two. One grab. Yes, he's taken the mark. He had two to beat. Grubby just said how his marking prowess is underrated.
3: Well, I don't think it is anymore.
5: No, I don't think so either. Obviously, his teammates know how good he is. Well, I think keep kicking it to him.
3: I think Belmont will have to realise it very, very quickly.
5: So has he learnt nearly from the exact same spot? The angle is a little bit better for Cooper Vaughan. I reckon he's been in 8 marking contests already in this game. So from 35 metres out. Slight angle. Cooper Vaughan comes in. He celebrates early.
3: That's better.
5: And that's why he's kicked the goal. 2-1-13 Belmont. They are trailing North Shillong 3-3-21. We have gone 20 minutes in this first quarter, brought to you by Bucks Entertainment.
3: Well, I think it's pretty much a fact that of what's going on here is that North are just using the ball better. They're using the ball better coming into their forward line, and they're using the ball better in their field kicking. A couple of marks from Belmont and the handball off to a bloke who I think was probably in a worse position. So they've got to really concentrate on that now and get their ball use a lot better.
4: So back in the middle we go once again. Ball from Wood, Cole comes out. Elmer's going to emerge with it, puts the right boot, goes into their forward line once again. LaPass comes out, actually tried to kick the ball off the ground, ends up in the hands there of Wilson. Wilson runs through, got the handball outside, wasn't effective. Murdoch's there to support, got the handball. He's going to go back and get his own ball again, goes outside to Wood. Wood's now not too sure where he wants to go. He's going to sell himself into trouble. He's got a handball out wide. Now from the centre wing, the ball goes out wide. Eddie will mark it a one-hander right on centre wing. He goes quickly along the boundary line, further along the field. Mark has been taken out there. Might be Wilson, I think, on that far side. So he's in between, just short of their half-forward line, goes into centre-half forward. Evans out on a lead, couldn't take the mark. Ball comes to ground. North Geelong with some numbers around the contest, though, but emerges, goes to the hands. Picked up, kicked towards goal, and Belmont have their third. They are 3-1. They trail North Geelong on 3-3, and we have gone 20 minutes in the Buckley's Entertainment first quarter.
3: Again, I suppose you don't matter how you get them, but they were untidy getting it down, except for that lovely one-handed mark. But they had the people at the foot of the pack, and that's where you got to have them. That was brilliant football. Who kicked that?
4: Might be Anderson, I reckon.
3: 43, Link.
4: No, I reckon it was 6.
3: All right.
4: Bloke on the half forward line.
3: 6. Okay, who's he?
4: Chase Anderson.
3: Don't know much about him.
4: No, me either. So back in the middle. Go.
5: Yep, ball back in now. Tessin will hit that beautiful little pirouette. And goes out wide now and finds his teammate in Fazio. He's going to go down the line. He set a task for his teammate in Bertucci. Couldn't quite get the ball. Parker, that's all just experience there. Then a little fake back to Desnoy. That wasn't his best kick, but it still might work out just through the hands of Alma. He's got to go back and get it. Now an opportunity. It was for Davis. He lost his footing, though. Beautifully done from Wiley. He's going to go forward, looking for Evans. Kick didn't favour him. Hits the deck, though. Not great from O'Brien. McPherson hands over the top. Here's an opportunity for Belmont if they can be clean. Beautiful tackle coming back the other way, though. Not rewarded, but it held up the play and nearly a certain goal for Belmont.
3: It held him by the arm, which was a great tackle.
5: It's nearly what you have to do this day and age. There's not much you can do with the tackle. So Evans over the top. Now the ball, one out. Spilled, still in congestion. Neither team has the ball. Wiley circling the pack. He couldn't go with the ball, and it might end up over the goal line. It has for a minor score. Wiley's not happy about that. Was appealing for a free kick. So a minor score for Belmont. 3-2-20 now to 3-3-21. With 22 and a half minutes gone in this first quarter. 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It looks like Charlie Farrell is going to kick out from fullback. He's going to have a run and kick to the wing as you do at Arctic Park. Gets over the top. A beautiful mark taken by that man again, Cooper Vaughan. He gives a handball inside. Opportunity for Fazio. Now can he hit his man? He couldn't quite in Bertucci. He's going to have a dribble from the boundary line. Bouncing, and just hitting the post. Still like Will Lane for the 2014 grand final. Comes out wide. No, Belmont are going to go quickly.
3: What's she talking about?
5: He finds Groman. So he's going to go back now. Slorak. Going to go piercing kick, and that's a good one as well. He finds his teammate in Johnston. Johnston's going to be good with this kick, and he is. Finds Murdoch. down the line, trying to find McPherson. Not a great kick. McPherson makes it look pretty good, though. Now it's dangerous. Turning the ball over in the middle of the ground. Parker goes forward. He didn't look where he kicked it, though, so he needs a kind bounce here. Running back, Sabib. Can he do something about it? Gets tapped over the goal line. It's rushed behind. So,
3: don't think he had much choice, Arch. It was about five Belmont players back there to one North Geelong. It was just a kick in hope.
5: 3-2-20 to 3-5-23 now. Slorak with the ball. 24 minutes gone in this first quarter. 51 bucks entertainment. He's going to go short out wide. It's always tough exiting. Must be the wind going the opposite direction. They seem to be moving the ball a lot easier from the

0: off the ball was Anderson. He couldn't get their hands out. Now an opportunity for Ricciardi. Kicks it up and under. Parker's in a one-on-one. He usually wins these. He kept his feet. Still couldn't quite win it. Saros in the middle of the ground. It somehow works out. The kick forward. It's going to roll and roll. Going to Bibb get back there. He couldn't quite. The kick was from Saros. Just a minor score. So 3-2, 20, 3-6, 24. We've gone 25 and a half minutes in this first quarter. Brought to you by Bucks Entertainment.
1: Ball back in quickly, straight up the ground. Slorak takes the mark, just short of centre-half back. Going to transfer play out wide. Eddie out in space by himself. He'll want to get back on his left boot. Got some mops from short. That's where they're going to be. And that's Jackson Jewell picked that off. Goes towards goal. And he has finished. Good turnover there. And Jackson Jewell has made them pay. 4-6 now, North Geelong. 3-2 to the Belmont Lions. Buckley's Entertainment Centre first quarter scoreboard. We have gone 25 minutes.
2: All I'll say is birthday present. And then hand over to Darby to give us a couple of scores if you've got them, mate.
3: Indeed, and Aniki Trail in the lead, 128-253-33. Correa also kicking away, 38 plays 3 in the first term.
0: All over it, Dubs. Oh, how long's Beasley been out for? So I don't know.
4: Who?
0: Beasley? James Beasley? One of their better players usually. I haven't seen him play for a few weeks. Try and get back on that.
1: Ball back in the middle now. Davis is back in there doing the work. From that middle, picked up Des Noyce. Spins and turns and goes again back into their half forward line. Vaughan's out in front. That's a better spoil from behind there from Sheriff. He's able to bring ball to ground this time. Ball goes over the boundary line. So a throw to take place just outside their forward 50. We're talking North Geelong's attacking end. Clubroom side of the ground. Again, Davis there. Work up against Darkin. Davis with the height advantage. Darkin front position. Ball comes down. Jules on hands and knees. Tries to merge with it. Ball does come out. Michelle taken high. Free kick will be awarded. Oh, no. Ball up.
2: I think he likes to be called Mitchell.
1: That's what I called him initially, didn't we?
2: Yeah.
1: The ball now is from that ruck contest. Again, Des Noy head over the ball. Again, not going to be coming out of there. Umpire won't have a choice but to ball it up once again.
2: He likes to be called that because that's his name.
1: Okay. We need to put a T in there. Ball from that ruck contest comes out. Again, another group of players over the contest. It's what come out.
2: No, but then everyone will think he's related to Johnny Mitchell, and you do not want that.
1: Again, a third, fourth maybe attempt from that same position. This time, Des Noy puts boot to ball, goes into their half forward line. Parker just couldn't hang on to the final bit there. Ball comes to ground. It's going to be picked up out there. Belmont with some work to do. Hoochmar comes at it. He taps the ball over the boundary line. Hey, well, the umpire said it all deliberate. I think he's played against him. He has, and it's going to be a free kick, and Cooper Vaughan will be the recipient in the pocket.
0: Has a practice from this pocket, hasn't he?
2: Yeah. Well, was that a good decision? Or
0: that was a good decision.
2: A bit tough.
0: Yeah.
1: No, he had no choice. I think he didn't have any.
2: Well, he had Luke Parker jumping straight at him. You know.
0: I think the umpire would rather you try and take the ball than try and punch it over the boundary line.
1: So Vaughan's going to go around the body. That wasn't a very good connection of the ball. Hoochmar stands under it. He just spoils. Numbers again. Could go back. Vaughan to get a second chance. Or umpire says tackle was laid there by Mitch Abib. Player in question was Steele. Umpire said he maybe put his head down. So again, Hoochmar now will do the ruck work deep in their defence. Up over the top, comes out. Ball ends up in the out there to Jewell once again. Little kick, didn't travel too far. Back underneath the contest. And again, another ball up to take place. So 29 minutes in, it's 4-6 North Geelong, 3-2 to the Belmont Lions.
0: So about 25 metres out, late goal. Would be a blessing for North Geelong here. They're going to go inside. They probably deserve it.
2: Down the ground.
0: Kick. There is. It's going to be down the ground, Grub.
2: I think it is.
0: Have a look. If it is, and the player that's going to take the ball closest was Sammy Reynolds, but that's going to come back.
2: No.
0: That man has been involved in everything, Cooper Vaughan.
2: Well, I believe that they've said it's a high tackle and it wasn't late, so the ball's relayed back.
0: Yeah.
2: Had it have been late, Sammy Reynolds would be having a shot for
0: if
2: goal.
0: If it's high and it's late, is that then it would still down the ground?
2: Down the ground, okay, yeah. Yep. Anything late's down the ground, the umpire deemed it as he kicked it, my guess is, and you'd probably rather it in... in this fellow's hands and Sam Reynolds. But

0: Cooper Vaughan has had an exhilarating first quarter to cap it off with his second goal. Makes a goal up by work and misses.
1: I tell you, they
0: four shots and only one goal for Cooper Vaughan. That was definitely the most gettable one as well. So 3-2-20 to 4-7-31. 30 minutes gone in this first quarter, and there goes the siren for quarter time. Went for 30 and a half minutes, thanks to Buckley's Entertainment. Goal figure, Smithy.
2: Yes, for the first quarter, home side, Anderson, Marnie and Wiley are the goal kickers for North Geelong. Also singles to Vaughan, Jewell, Habib and Riccardi. Going to take a short break, come back, and we'll get some scores from around the ground for you. 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
2: Yes, welcome back. As I said, at quarter time, it is the Belmont Lions 3-2. They trail North Geelong 4-7. Maybe the breeze was with the end that North Geelong were kicking, but we'll know more when we get towards half time. Mate, you might have some scores from around the grounds for us.
8: Let's go around the grounds. It's a 28-point lead to Winchelsea, 4-5-29. They lead East Geelong 0-1-1. GW Giants trail 0-4-4 to 6-2-38. Belpost 2-21. Bannockburn 8, Inverley 33, leading Aniki 1-2-8. The Werribee Sexuals, they trail Thompson 2-5-17 to 4-3-27. And, of course, here we now, GDFNL match of the round at quarter time, the quarter time break. It is 4-7-31, and they lead Belmont 3-2-20.
2: I was going to throw to Grubby to give us our description of the first quarter, but he's ventured from the box, so he's... obviously, just taking a little break out there. He might be down at the quarter-time huddle just checking out things and see what Peter Riccardi's got to say. But Arch, as I said, they started pretty impressively, North Geelong, but maybe some wasted opportunities when you sit back and look at 4-7 in that first quarter.
0: Definitely some wasted opportunities, Smithy. What end would we call that? The Oberon High School end, right to the viewer's screen, or right to your radio dial. That must be against the wind, isn't it? They must have been kicking with the wind that quarter, North Geelong. It just looked like the way they exited from full back, it was a lot easier. The kicks were going a lot, carrying a lot further. Did you notice out there, Grubb, was there much of a wind at all?
1: Well, I can also see the Indigenous flag up there, and that's for most of that quarter. I think they had a 3 or 4 goal breeze, North Geelong, and that's why I said during the call that they've got to start kicking straight, because if that is a breeze like that, I think Belmont will use it better. Well, if they do use it better, they might find themselves behind at half time.
0: Definitely. I think Cooper Vaughan will be wringing a couple of opportunities. His hands were electric that quarter. They kept going to him early as well. And I was wondering why in 2-on-1 occasions, and he was out of position, but then he started making the most of them. He just couldn't put it on the scoreboard, unfortunately. And that may come back to hurt them as well. But what are they going to do this quarter? Defend gallantly?
1: Well, I think they're moving the ball well enough with their field kicking to actually score goals. And Belmont showed that they can score goals against the wind. So, you know, as long as your skills are up, and I think their kicking skills around the ground, that they looked the best side on the ground that time, North Geelong, because their kicking skills all over the ground were much, much better. And that's what they've got to do. You can run the ball on this ground because you don't have to run it too far. It's not that big. It was probably the smallest ground we play on. So, you know, you can. I wouldn't go all out defence, no. I'd be out there to try and kick a couple of goals and extend the lead. And then if they kick a couple of goals, Belmont, early, then you might have to change your plan a little bit. Whose phone is that red one?
0: Oh, it's your work one.
1: You are dead set, kid.
2: It's actually pink. Grab your colorblind.
1: It's a pink phone. You have got to be kidding me.
2: What was it? Braces?
0: Got to carry our multiple phones, grub. Braces and faces.
2: Might have been one of those, but as I said, it's...
1: Can we get scores from around the ground?
2: He's done the scores from around the ground. Some interesting results there.
1: I told you they give him a run, Thompson, didn't I?
2: Bell Post Hill got away, and Corio away to a pretty good score as well. I don't know how to scroll up and down on these things. How do you do that? Growth is a scroll year on these things. Thanks, mate. That's what I need to do.
0: Also, Grubby, what about your tip last week? I saw you're the only one in the hashtag GiddyUp Tipping that tipped against Werribee for North Geelong, and you were right as well.
1: Yeah, well, I have got a little bit of an insight when you go over to training on a Thursday night and see who's there and who's not there.
2: Even the Winchelsea game away, but are you going? I just don't know whether there's a bit of a breeze.
1: Look, that's telling you that there is a breeze at most grounds. So we won't be able to ascertain who's playing well and who's going to win at least till halftime. Yeah. Except, well, even Corio. They've kicked six goals too. Obviously, that's with a good breeze.
2: Yep.
1: And if West can come back and kick three or four, then we've got a good game at halftime. And that's to all those sides that are down at quarter time. So you know, Bell Post still 3-3 to Bannockburn 1-2. Your win doesn't tell you anything there.
2: No, not really.
0: Geordie Cam with two goals early on as well. He's making a charge.
1: What did I say? Delaney 6 or 7?
0: Parkland medal. What's that? Geordie Cam.
1: Yeah.
0: Yeah, you did say that.
2: Well, he's started the right way.
0: Definitely.
1: Well, I just haven't got any tall blokes to play him.
2: As you said, well, they could come back and bite them. As I said, like, if they lost this one again today, then that would really put the cat amongst the pigeons.
1: Well, you know, it's a shame because, as I said, at 11-0, with all their players,
2: and playing,
1: no one was going to touch them.
2: Yeah.
1: But now they've got a fight.
0: Thompson have kicked the first goal of the second quarter as well.
1: Well, there you go.
2: Max Zella with four.
0: No, I don't reckon.
1: Wouldn't have thought so.
2: Anyway, we're just about to start the second quarter here at the Belmont Lions home game this afternoon. Winter reserve. Braces and what did we say?
0: Braces and faces.
2: Braces and faces.
1: How many? No, Winter Resort.
2: Yep.
0: Arctic Park.
1: Who called it that?
2: I reckon that's from the old days. I reckon Dick Philpott was. That was what I did.
1: No, he was Winter Resort.
2: Was he?
1: Yeah. Yeah. God rest his soul.
2: And we're not too far away now. Players have now moved to the position. Spectators have cleared the ground. Umpire with ball in hand. So we'll soon find out whether there is much of a breeze there. I know a couple of kicks from the Belmont Lions players did not travel as well. Ball now from that ruck contest. The ball ends up in the hands of Murdoch. Goes long into their forward line. I'm not too sure that's the place you want to put
1: the
2: ball.
1: No, that's not.
2: And it's going to end up in the club rooms, and it's going to be a ball in, which will take place right in front of the club rooms here.
1: When you get it out of the centre under no pressure, there's no reason to go to that side. No.
2: Unless you've got a man standing in the boundary line, but there's none there. There's plenty of spectators, but they might have been calling for it. The ball thrown back in by the umpire again. Evans doing the ruck work. Ball comes out of the contest, cleared away there by George, back into the middle of the ground. Slorak comes up, and he takes a mark. He's attacking side of the centre, so he's got an opportunity here to put Belmont well within range. Wood makes the lead. He ignores that, decides to go long. Evans is going to be the target. Puts himself underneath
1: he's
2: the ball.
1: Got it.
2: Used the body well, and he has taken the mark in the forward pocket beside the behind post. So another difficult angle to work with here. But he can go back and look at Belmont Lions, their first score of this second quarter.
1: Can he kick left foot?
2: Well, we'll soon find out, Grubb. They're going to make better contact than Cooper Vaughan did in the first quarter.
1: Yeah, but from that distance, a good left foot will kick it every time.
2: So he turns around.
1: Oh, he missed it.
2: You did. Ball is a minor score, so Belmont Lions to 3-3 now, trailing North Geelong on 4-7. Ball brought back in quickly by George, comes out wide. Jewell will make ground, picks the ball up, looks at his options further down the ground. Vaughan couldn't take the mark this time, gets out the back. He's got a teammate there in support. Bowles picks the ball up, went back looking for him once again.
0: That's off the floor.
2: And it's kicked off the ground there, I think, by Mitchell, and it's gone over the boundary line. Free kick goes to Cooper Vaughan. That was right call, umpire. Don't worry about that.
1: Well, Coop might have copped one of the mush.
2: Yep, so the ball now goes down the boundary line. Habib protected the space nicely. He has to work and get the ball off the ground now. Does so. Nearly got through the other side. Handball over the top from Hogan of Belmont. Ends up, and the Belmont coming back the other way. Mitchell from just attacking side of centre wing. Looks inside the middle of the ground. Goes looking towards Evans. Couldn't take the mark. Davis got the ball. Handball's out the back. Again, not picked up. Cleared away. Darkin runs inside 50. Long kick towards goal. And he has got his first score of the afternoon, a major, and a Belmont Lions to 4-3, 4-7 to the North Geelong, and we have gone just on 2 minutes.
1: I tell you what, it's a funny-looking kick off the boot there from Darkin. It looked like a Murray Travis mongrel punt, but I tell you what, it had the same effect and went right through the middle, and just a couple of little ball-handling mistakes there from North really let Belmont in. They probably should have grabbed it and kept going. And they just missed a bounce and bounced it to the side of him, made an easy avenue for the Belmont Lions.
0: So the fast start for the Belmont Lions, making their most of the wind. Back in the middle now, ball hits the deck. Opportunity for Tommy Davis, gives the handball over the top, couldn't grab it, was Murdoch coming through now. It's a good tackle late on that occasion from Alma. Ball does get out now, it was Murdoch. He coughed it up to Alma again. Now back to Habib. He's going to go inside the forward 50, looking for Parker, going back with a fly courageously with Slorak. He has the ball now, it's wrapped up, and the umpire says no prior opportunity. It was a good tackle on that occasion by Bertucci. So have a stoppage, 50 metres out from the North Geelong goal. Gonna have to have a kick a couple against it this quarter to make up for the missed opportunities in the first. Davis down now as well, roved by the Belmont midfield. They've got the numbers back here and a beautiful mark taken over the top by Charlie Farrell. Read that well. Gonna pull the trigger and go quickly into the middle of the ground. The North Geelong skipper, Tommy Swenison, goes out wide and finds Ricciardi. Ricciardi now 65 out from goal. Far side of the ground. It's going to go inside. Up and under kick. It might work out. Couldn't take the mark. Was Alma. Ball hits the deck. Now snap from Parker. All the numbers with the Lions. Ball hits the deck. Habib did well. Tap over the top. Snap from the pocket. Just might have been touched. It might have hit the post in the end. So it was a good opportunity. I think it was O'Brien. He might have kicked that. So Belmont not going to waste any time. Going to go short to the pocket. Then the handball received now. They're going to go down the line to true centre wing. It's a one-on-two. Ball might have been parried over the boundary line by Jasper George. It was. So have a ball in. Score is currently 4-3-27, 4-8-32. North Geelong leading by 5 points. Gone 4 minutes in this second quarter. Brought to our elders. The ball's back in now. Down. Inside, Evans, quick chip kick. McPherson couldn't quiet. It was well defended on that occasion by Cambridge. Now the umpire says no prior opportunity. So another stoppage just on the 50 arc. Ball down now. Coming through was Murdoch. He was well held by Jewell. Got away with on there, you reckon, Smithy?
2: Yeah, so a little bit high, I thought.
0: Up again. Davis down now. Coming through on that occasion. And Anderson, was he caught high? Umpire says no. So let me go a little bit today, which I don't mind.
1: Uncle Murray's getting stories a bit longer, mate. 80 metres out with 30 seconds to play is the call. Rubbish, Muzz.
8: Is he shooting in? Probably.
0: Tommy Swenison now wins the clearance out, trying to go down the line to Parker. Young Anderson on him, trying to get the ball back. Now a double gang tackle. Involved there was Vaughan as well. Another stoppage. So just in between true centre wing and half forward for North Geelong. Ball is up. Now down. Darker in the ruck and the ball's over the boundary line. So scores are currently 4-3-27. Belmont Lions trail North Geelong 4-8-32. We've gone 5.5 minutes in this second quarter. Through all to Wales Insurance.
8: a big lead to Inverleigh, 41 plays 8 over Aniki. And in the Werribee Centrals game at Kelvin Park, Thompson lead 35-18.
2: Ball back in now. Jewel picks the ball up, goes by hand outside. Vaughan back to Jewel, handballs over the top. Petucci in space, got the handball out quickly. That was nice work, quick work. Swenison off a step, round one, loads up, goes long. He's brought it back too far and across the face of goal, minor score. So they're just peppering away now again. 4-9, North Geelong, 4-3 to the Belmont Lions.
1: Really need to start finding between the big sticks, I think.
2: Can get away from it if they don't grab it.
1: Yeah.
2: Come back and bite them fairly quickly. The ball gets out now into the hands of Eddie. Half back line, or probably close to the pocket there. Cricket pitch and practice nets. Ball goes along the boundary line towards Hoosmar. He's behind. Should have spoiled that time. He's been doing it well so far. Mitchell on the left boot. Farrell positions himself nicely. Takes the mark. He's got some short options there. Hasn't even looked across the ground at this stage. Jackson Jewell comes at him again. Again, he's still looking straight down the ground. Being called to play on now by the umpire. That's the direction he'll go. Now there's a player down.
0: Well, he stopped it because the trainer's out there as well.
1: Yeah,
2: Mitch Bibb. So the umpire's called for the ball back. Yeah. It's going to have to come back to here, is it?
0: Looks like his knee.
1: Gee, I hope not.
2: Didn't even see what happened there.
0: He's got his knee heavily taped, it looks like.
2: Yeah, he's always had his knees, but always had them. Bandies for quite a while.
1: Well, I think it's his knee, but hopefully it's just a stinger and he'll be all right. You don't want him out.
2: So why is the umpire calling for a ball up now? Why would the ball come back and be kicked again?
0: Yeah, I'm not sure. It should be.
1: Because it had already been kicked, I think, when he stopped the play.
0: Then you're disadvantaging the team and kick the ball. But who kicked it? Was it North Geelong?
2: Yeah.
0: Or maybe it's their fault. Maybe it's their fault because...
1: No, he'd already kicked it, though.
2: Yeah. But a bit was already down before the ball got there. That's what I can't say. But anyway, ball's been thrown up and again from that contest. Trying to merge with the ball. It's North Geelong. They'll do that. No, ball goes into Swenison. That was nice look because he's got a player out by himself, and that is Fazio. So he's now got the ball. A short kick going forward once again. And again, Petucci, I think it is, that's come up at the ball. He has taken the mark and an opportunity to kick their fifth. They've had a few goes at it.
1: Let me just have a stab at commenting on that, Smitty.
2: Hey?
1: I believe... Charlie Farrell's kicked the ball.
2: Yep.
1: Now, if it goes to a North Geelong player and they mark it, then they would keep the ball.
2: Yep.
1: But the ball, neither club had the ball in possession. So I'd say he has to ball it up.
2: Okay.
1: So I think he's okay there.
2: Yep. So the ball now, Petucci comes in, steps in from forward, he kicks his goal. He's given that a big chance. It's not even going to make the distance. Coming
1: well
2: from the back. A mark has been taken. Cooper Pask read that very nicely, and he has taken the mark. Top of the goal square, can go back, kick his first of the afternoon, and open up a two-goal lead for North Geelong if successful.
1: Well, they've kicked pretty poorly, but I reckon you can put this one in the book. You can put Cooper Pask in the book.
2: Righto. Well, I've already marked it down, so it's going to be North Geelong. They're going to be 5-9.
1: There you go.
2: And no arguments there, Grub. Straight out of the umpire's head. 5-9, North Geelong. 4-3 to the Belmont Lions. Elders Insurance, we have gone 9 minutes, second quarter.
1: Well, they've got the use of the breeze, Belmont, but they can't get it out of the centre. They can't get into their forward line. And as we always say every week, Smitty, you hold it in down there, and the opportunity will come, and that's what's happened. That ball was floating around like a leaf in the breeze, and young Cooper Pask, he was the only one that read it, and he read it beautifully, and they've really got to get a move on out of the centre. And the one time they did go in was a goal. Well, the other time they just kicked it out to the boundary line. So they've actually got to, you can't let the wind do it for you. You've got to play a little bit better footy than they're playing in these first few minutes of the second quarter.
2: So back in the middle once again, the Ruckman going at it. Davis again gets hand on it, looking for some options. Kicked the ball himself into the half forward line. Mark not taking the centre forward by Petucci, but he's at ground level trying to work hard, emerging. Oh, actually, player tried to come through the contest. It hasn't been able to get through. Umpire's going to call for it, and a ball up will take place at centre half forward.
1: And
2: North
1: no prior.
2: Attacking end.
1: No prior was a good decision.
2: And that might have been Braden Eddy trying to force his way through. So again, ruck contest comes out the back into the hands of Desnoy. He's tackled. He can't get rid of it. Umpire again will be in quickly and ask for the back once again. Within the confines of the centre square this time, the ball thrown up. Darkin did very nicely, did the ruck work, got his own ball, went long into their forward line. Evans just pushed opposition player out of the road there. Strong tackle without the ball. It's going to be picked up. It's going to be cleared away by O'Brien. Got the handball out to Fazio over the top, only as far as Murdoch, but Benny O'Brien's followed up down the ground. Doesn't take possession of it.
1: I think he's going to get a free kick for holding the man, and so he should.
2: Been held, so it will go back to Ben O'Brien. So he now, just defensive side of centre wing, plays on. Kick wasn't great into the wind. Eddie read that nicely, couldn't finish the work off. Petrucci threw the contest. He couldn't get out the other side either. At ground level, picked up by Slorak, got the handball outside to Mitchell. Mitchell now has the ball, fed the ball through to Groman. Groman got a handball back outside, so Belmont have been able to win the ball through the centre of the ground. Wiley got the handball back outside. It's going to end up with Murdoch, and he's got some options now. Back inside to Wiley. They still continue to run the ball. Haven't got it too far down the ground, but they've got possession. Chip inside this time. That's Marnie's there. He takes the mark inside 50. Should go back and kick for goal.
1: Well, geez, they had to work for that, didn't they?
2: A lot of handballs in there.
1: Yeah.
2: And they didn't get much ground there for a while, so North Geelong were able to hold them up.
1: Yeah, their pressure was good, North, but eventually they found an outlet.
2: So there must be a bit of a breeze out there, Grub, because players are struggling to kick the ball long distance
1: in
2: the other end.
1: No doubt. Look at that flag now.
2: Brock Marnie on his favourite side, not a favourite side, but for a left footer, this would be ideal suited for him. He's got one for the afternoon, can come in now, gives himself that little run, kicks long towards goal. He has
1: not good enough.
2: A little bit narrow and through for a minor score. So both sides having trouble. 4-4 Belmont Lions, 5-9 North Geelong. Elders Insurance second quarter, we have gone 12 minutes.
9: So it's going to be Jasper George to kick in. He's going to go short to the pocket and find his teammate in Beecroft. Beecroft short now, finds his skipper in Tommy Swenison. Tommy Swenison looks at his options further afield. Has Riccardi short if he wants to use him. He might go in that direction. He does and finds Oscar. First game back for a while. Oscar Riccardi, one of the stars of our competition. He's going to go down the line. It's a beautiful kick to find his teammate. Now they've got some options further afield. They want to use it. Down the line, Reynolds goes. He's going to be looking for Parker if he can jump over the top. He can't quite. Ball hits the deck now. An opportunity. Kamish might be down there. Also coming through was his teammate, one of Fazio. He couldn't quite. Now hands over the top. It's going to be kicked into the path. So holding free kicks. It going the way of Seros. It is. So North Geelong again against the breeze. Going to have an opportunity to extend their lead.
1: He's a bit unlucky then, I reckon. He Seros pushed him away a little bit, and to keep contact with him, he had to grab hold of him. So if he didn't get the push, I think he'd have been all right. But
9: so Seros now, he's going to have a shot from, 45 metres out. Slight angle as well. Kick another one against the breeze for North Geelong. Exactly what the doctor ordered. Has a ping, that's and it's better. Dead straight. Kicks the goal. So 4-4, 28 to 6-9, 45. They extend their lead, North Geelong. We have gone just on 14 minutes in this second quarter. Brought to you by Elders Insurance.
8: Speaking of lead in the lead, absolutely kicking away. 8-7-55. They lead Aniki. They've only kicked 9 points, Aniki, in that match.
1: You got one more for us before they bounce?
8: And one more. Let's go Belbo's Till. They need 24, Bannockburn 50.
1: That's the close one at the moment.
8: Yes.
9: So we are back in the middle. Ball is up. Pask has the ball down in the path of Desnoy. Beautifully roved, then a short kick again.
2: There's that gun centre up.
9: Here's Sammy Reynolds.
1: Going all right, Sammy.
9: From 60 metres out, kicks in the path. Going to get over the top. It doesn't. Going back with the flight. It's beautifully done on that occasion. Was it Eddie? Might have been. He's going to go short to Broman. Yeah, he's going to go out wider. Slorak. No, it goes further afield now. Might be ends up, there's a Hootsma. It is. So Hootsma ends up with the ball. He's going to go down the line. An early fly. Didn't quite get there. Was from McLean. They're going to win the ball anyway. Now Evans inside the forward 50. This man's got all kinds of space. Gunther, a short to Evans. And finds him. End-to-end stuff from the Belmont Lions. Exactly what they needed. That could be a contender for the Kempe Engineering play of the day.
1: Yeah, very well could be. Which I was going to say because it's my job, but as soon as he coming In comes Evans, has a shot of goal. No, okay.
9: And kicks the goal. Beautifully done. Gravications. He shortens that margin now. 5-4, 34 to 6-9, 45. 16 minutes gone in this second quarter. Royalty Rollers Insurance.
1: Well, they broke open the lines, and it was really good footy, but the forwards went to the right spots. He had two or three options. Well, the first bloke's on his own. He had no pressure, two or three options to go to. He chose the bloke that's probably kicked the most goals for Belmont out there in Evans, who was the right bloke, who put it right through the middle. So that's the footy that they're going to be trying to play here, Belmont.
2: So Pasch now goes into the ruck up against Wood. Wood able to get the ball down. Pasch then bent and collected the ball, and he goes into their half forward line. Slorak stands under it. The good marks.
1: He's a good player, this bloke.
2: Yep. Nice defensive work. And again, he can now settle things down for Belmont, but he's got a player leading up the ground. He's going towards McPherson. Charlie Farrell in the spot once again, and he takes the mark. He's reliable as they come, Charlie Farrell. Chips the ball into the middle of the ground. Elmer in space. Don't know how you find space on this ground, but they seem to do it pretty regularly here. Again, Reynolds up, leading player, going to play on again. This is an important kick, and that is a good kick. And he's found his teammate there. And again, they're able to go back. North Geelong, and with some smart chipping of the ball, find themselves shooting for goal once again. And this is in the hands of Bertucci. He's got three behind, so I'm not going to say this is going to be a gimme.
1: I know, we're not putting this in the book just yet.
2: We'll make him work for it. But again, within range, you would think. An opportunity to extend the lead once again. So they've got the ball now. He comes in. Bertucci kicks a goal. That looks very nice back off the boot. That is straight through the middle. He's got his first. North Geelong have their seventh. They move to 7-9. They lead the Belmont Lions on 5-4. Elden Insurance, second quarter, we have gone 17 minutes.
8: Winchelsea 35, East Geelong 13, Corio 39, Giants 24, Bellpost Hill 24, Bannockburn 15, and Inverley 55, Aniki 15. And in the Werribee Central's game, it's 35-19.
1: I told you, you only read the Werribee sides out and scores out when Werribee are winning, mate.
9: So up again now, coming through is Wood, the ruck for the time being. Ends up with Murdoch, wins a clearance, he does self. Might have been a throw, umpire didn't see it. And then the quick hands back to Wood inside the forward 50, and a terrible kick. Farrell couldn't take the mark on that occasion. Now on hands and knees is Cambridge. He might be pinned.
1: No, he won't
9: be. Always nervous. They're on the bottom of that pack. The umpire's going to say they reeled in. So from 40 metres out, and look at the flags as well, Grubby. They've changed direction a little bit. Ball's coming through beautifully. Rove Wiley for the goal of the day. He kicks it. Beautiful ruck craft coming through from Evans. And Wiley read it to perfection, didn't break stride, and kicks the goal. 6-4-40 now, the 7-9-51. This is turning into a cracking game here at Arctic Park.
1: Well, it really is too. And to tell you the truth, you always sort of try to find fault. Your defenders could have done this, could have done that. That was just the pure art of ruckman to rover. It's been around for a long, long time. You don't see it enough, but that was magnificent ruck work and beautiful roving, and that brings Belmont a bit closer.
2: So back in the middle once again. Cooper Paskin there doing some work now, as I said before. Over the top, Wood, a little bit big height advantage out there. Ball goes towards centre wing. Tried to be trapped there by Hogan, couldn't do so. Now sits over it. Umpire will come in and ask for it back.
1: The problem with North's ruck with the big fella, he's been out for a few weeks and got injured, so he can't probably stay on the ground as long as he want him to.
2: Paskin has to compete though, didn't he, Grubb? And that's what he's been able to do so far. He's got the ball now, and he kicked it off the ground into the half forward line. Parker gets the ball, handles outside. Bertucci got around one, steps inside 50, looks at goal once again, and again, that looks nice off the boot. He's now got his second, and that will again take the lead back out again. So we're 8-9 now, the North Geelong, 6-4 to the Belmont Lions for Elders Insurance. Second quarter, we've ticked over 19 minutes.
1: Again, just beautiful football, this time from North Geelong. They did a little bit like Belmont did the last one. They just got the open spaces out of the ruck, away they went. The first quarter was a bit scrambly and wasn't a bad game. The second quarter is champagne football.
2: Very clean, both sides, when they get the ball out and run.
1: Oh, it's good to watch at the moment. It's beautiful footy to watch.
2: Jasper George taking a break on the boundary line here. back in the middle again. Davis and Wood. Davis, maybe Wood, last tap, went back. Ball comes into the half forward line. Anderson came up at the ball. He couldn't take it cleanly. Tackle's been laid. And that was big Jake Wood down there doing some groundwork. Davis and Wood once again, both ruckmen are on it. Wood, though, plucked it out of the middle. His kick smothered outside to Murdoch. Got the handball back to Slorak. Went over the top. We thought he was going to go over the top. Decides to run through the middle and kick the ball into their forward line. Big work out there. Cambridge did that nicely.
9: Ooh, that's 50. It's got
2: to be. Yeah. Yep. And it's going to be down the ground. Jack Cambridge nicely. A bit of body work. And he's going to have to be close to the middle of the ground. And that's where he'll be. So now Cambridge decides to go longer into their half forward line once again. Again, Mark not taking at ground level. Cooper Vaughan trying to sneak out the back there, picked up by Murdoch. He was tackled straight away, and he will have no chance to get through there. Umpire will ask for it back. Top of the square. North Geelong in there, attacking in now. They've been able to work into the wind pretty nicely there. They kicked four in the first. They got four so far in the second. Ball from the contest. Wood picks the ball up. He did that again nicely. Got the ball into boot and goes back towards their half forward line. Spoiled from behind by Marnie. Brings it down. McPherson through the contest. Got out the other side. Then he was tackled by Beecroft. Umpire says, let's have it back once again. It's a better position to have the ball right in front of where we sit here.
1: Yeah, but it's still 35 metres away.
2: Yeah.
1: From where we are.
2: Young Anderson a little bit sore getting off the ground there.
1: See, I don't think you stopped the game for that. He's limping around. He's wandering up. You don't stop the game for that. You keep going.
9: If you don't have to get the train out there, there's no need.
2: He's out of the zone, so just ball it up.
1: Yeah, but he's just walking off the ground.
2: Yep, that's what he's doing now. So the ball's now going to be thrown up by the umpire again. This time Davis gets hand on the ball, goes as far as Murdoch. Picked up out there, and that was Hogan doing some work at ground level. Every time he grabs it, he's getting tackled this afternoon.
1: Could you see Mitchell Bibb running around the boundary line?
2: Yep. Restrapping on the knee, I'd think. So the ball now thrown up once again. Both ruckmen at it. Comes down. Elmer got it. Tried to get the handball off. But again, to play there either side. The ball's not going to come out of that contest either. So again. So the ball back with the umpire. Ruck contest again. Davis this time taps the ball down. Out the back goes towards Slorak. Picked it up. Just put boot to ball. Goes out wide. Mitchell's out there. Ball comes to ground. At ground level, it's going to be picked up by Gunther. Got the handball away. Back to Marnie. Marnie again just fed the ball forward of the field. Went towards Wiley. Wiley couldn't take it. He's got it now. Tackled. And again, umpire with no other option but to come in and take it from him.
1: Ball
2: up to take place about 40 out from goal.
1: Peter Riccardi's called his son Oscar up the ground, and the ball almost hit him in the chest. So he knows what he's talking about, Pete, doesn't he?
2: Darken now moves in to do the ruck work again against Davis. Ball comes out, Darken grabs it. Ooh, he pushed that down. I thought he did too. Ball picked up and kicked forward there by Wilson into their half or full forward line coming out.
1: Oh, he didn't have the footy, did he?
2: I don't know whether he did or not, but it was nice strong work there from Cambridge. Again, North Geelong with some numbers out there. Farrell, little kick along the boundary line as far as Riccardi. And nearly had the ball, trapped it this time, got the quick hands out to Farrell, put him under a little bit of pressure. He was able to feed the ball outside again. Belmont are able to weave the ball through Eddie, go back into their half forward line. Beecroft up at the ball, couldn't finish off the mark. Wiley again there. He's got the ball on the boundary line, but the boundary line's going to win out, and it's going to own over right in front of the club rooms here.
1: But I don't mind them letting it go a little bit. They possibly could have been an interfering free kick, but it was touch and go. Let them go.
2: 24 minutes in, Belmont Lions 6-4, North Geelong 8-9.
9: So the ball back in now, 25 metres out from the goal of Belmont. North Geelong get the ball forward through Jaw, but it's going to be intercepted. Although there's a holding free kick, so it's going to go the way of North Geelong. He's telling his player to get back off the mark. Could be Sammy Reynolds there. No, it's not. It's Saros. Very Saros. He's going to go down the line now, short. Messing around with it a little bit. They do find teammate now in, looks like, Pat Cleary. So he's going to go further. Down the line again to Parker. Parker was held. Umpire said play on. Now a quick tap from Anderson trying to find his teammate. Couldn't quite. North Geelong still trying to parry the ball forward here. Also there was Hogan. He couldn't gather the ball. Now kick forward. Oh, it's going to work out. It's going to end up with Marnie. He has the ball near the middle of the ground for Belmont. It's going to go down the line. Going back of the hole is Jasper George. Big fly over the top. Couldn't quite take the mark on that occasion. It was Cambridge coming through. and the ball is wrapped up, so we'll have a stoppage.
1: Archie, you said they messed around with it. In today's footy, the players get up one end of the ground. They have to muck around with it. You can wait until their players get back.
9: Exactly right. So, ball come back in. It was just ruckcraft there. That's why he said play on. Tommy Davis too strong for Jake Wood on that occasion. Ball comes forward, and there's Cooper Vaughan. He's going to arc his back and take the game on through the middle of the ground. He's put a lot of faith there in his teammate Bertucci. He's had a good 10 minutes. He might win the free kick as well. Is it coming back to him?
1: Yes, it is.
9: It can't be Cooper Vaughan. Give us one kicking the ball. It's going to Bertucci, I thought so. So he's going to handball off now to Swenison. The skipper goes long and finds a teammate, Noska Ricciardi, going back towards goal. Good end-to-end footy from North Geelong. How good's Bertucci been in this
1: been terrific,
9: second quarter?
1: And you talk about end-to-end. Well, you know, Ricciardi's in the back pocket, half back flank, back pocket, wing, and all of a sudden he takes a mark in the goal square, covering a ton of ground.
9: Just shows how important work rate and fitness is in today's game. And Oscar Ricciardi makes no mistake. From 20 metres out directly in front, he extends their lead. 6-4-40 to 9-9-63. It's a 23-point margin now. We have gone 26 and a half, and it's in this second quarter, brought to you by Elders Insurance.
1: We've got a quick Winchester score, Derby.
8: A close game, yes. Winchester lead 35-33. Corio 48, Giants 30. Bell Post Hill 24, 1 point. 24 plays 23 over Bannockburn.
1: Well, there you go. Well, pretty much right about those win scores, Smithy.
2: Yep. Well, as I said, it's a long way out, but this game is starting to get away a little bit. It was Jewell emerges with the ball from the middle of the ground, goes into their half forward line.
1: Oh, he's holding on to him too.
2: Well, and Cooper Vaughan, as I said, they're a little bit worried about that marking prowess.
1: Yeah.
2: As I said, Grubb, so they're trying to do everything to keep him away from it, but well, he keeps doing the right thing.
1: I said do something about it, but I didn't mean to hold him when he didn't have the footy.
2: So this could be a gettable goal. I just think he's probably just outside range, but we're soon going to find out. But I reckon the player's standing just inside the 50-metre arc, if it's 50 metres.
1: I would have thought too far, but you never know with this kid.
2: Yeah, so Cooper Vaughan, he's pretty confident here. Just ambles his way in. Kicks long now at goal. Tell you what, it looks nice off the boot. Tell you what, it looks nice off the boot.
1: Beautiful.
2: That has gone straight through the middle. And North Geelong have their 10th on the board. They are 10-9. Belmont Lions are 6-4. And we have gone
9: 28 minutes.
2: Elders Insurance second quarter.
1: Well, I tell you what, we tend to go the goals of the day with the big snapshots and all that sort of stuff. And very rarely do we pick a set shot. But from outside 50, against the wind, that's got to be a contender for the connectal goal of the day.
9: And tell you what, he had three or four very gettable ones that he's missed, Cooper Vaughan. But
1: in that pocket with the wind, yeah but
9: exactly.
1: He really kicked that well.
9: When you got it further out, kick through it, always a bit easier. So the ball is back up again now. It's one out from Belmont this time. They win the clearance. They're going to go forward to one-on-one. Evans with the one-hander. He couldn't quite ride in his tail as O'Brien. Now the ball hits the deck. There is Swenison, as always, in the contest. And that very obvious on that occasion that Jasper George is looking for the boundary line.
1: Well, I'll tell you what, the young band round boy, he's right onto him. He's got it right every single time, definitely. This kid. So well done, son.
9: He's done very well. So ball in right on the 50 arc just in front of us in the broadcast position. Could there be a late goal for Belmont? They need it for the momentum. Kick forward from Swenison. A beautiful hands taking the mark from Oscar Ricciardi.
1: He's been good.
9: Now, Charlie Farrell tells him to hold it up, soak some time up. He's going to go down the line. So Cooper Vaughan down there, he may go for a fly, doesn't quite get to him. Now over the top, it was well rode from Mitchell. Now it goes back, they're in trouble now.
1: He's
9: had a trip. No, Cooper Vaughan gets him cold. He's had a good quarter, and 50 metres as well. Oh. He saw his last set shot, Cooper Vaughan, so he's well and truly within range now.
1: What was the 54?
2: Lip. I reckon.
1: Yeah, no one running the zone or anything?
2: No.
9: Maybe not getting back to the mark? Oh, I'm not sure. We can have a look here. Yeah, it is. Yeah, he threw his hands out. That was what it was for.
1: He's sorry? What was that?
9: He threw his hands out. The player in question was Braden Eddy. It's going to bring Cooper Vaughan. So he threw his arms up like that. So maybe a little bit harsh, but so
1: yeah, he may well have been. You wouldn't do it for just the hands up. He must have been saying something as well.
9: So
1: So, jeez, that's not good discipline.
0: Nah. Put this one in the book, I reckon, Smithy, after watching his last kick from 60. He's now 15 metres out, Cooper Vaughan. He's going to extend this lead out to 35 points. He's kicked the goal, Cooper Vaughan. He's had a good quarter as well. Had a pretty good game so far. 6-4-40 to 11-9-75. We have gone 30 minutes in this second quarter, brought to you by Elders Insurance.
1: You see a lot of players, like his last kick, he had to put the boot right into it. You see a lot of players get that close and stab at the ball a little bit. And in this windy conditions, wrong thing to do. What's he do? He goes, he's kicked out another 50 metres.
2: Yeah, he's put it over in the school. Yeah,
1: right into the school. And that's what you're supposed to do. Kick through it, whether you're 1 metre out or whether you're 50 metres out.
0: Exactly,
1: so the
0: right.
1: The kid, he knows what he's doing. He's been great in the air. And now he's kicking goals. He struggled early with his direction. But by crikey, he's kicked a couple of goals late. And he's had a magnificent quarter for North Geelong.
8: The sun streaming down as well. Lovely conditions for footy.
1: Oh, beautiful. We thought it was going to be windy and cold up in the box, but it's not too bad up here, Dale.
2: Yet. When the sun starts to disappear, then we'll notice the difference. Ball now back in the umpire's hands in the middle of the ground. And Darkin doing the ruck work. And again, this time Davis up over the top. North Geelong, this has been where they've been able to win the ball. But this time it's Groman comes out of the middle. Tackle, good. They won't let it go easily. Picked up by Des Noor. He goes long into their half-forward line. Mark not taken out the back. Don't know whether Mitchell Bibb's too good out there. Might be worthwhile resting now. Ball again, Des Noy at our ground level. Got the handball outside. Sammy Reynolds able to put boot to ball. Bounces up over the top. Numbers there. Bertucci picks the ball up. Looks, it's going to spin round. Oh, sold a bit of candy, but he sold himself into trouble. Now round the body. Back towards goal. He had three behinds. Now he's got three goals, three. And he has got the 12th goal on the board for North Geelong. They are just simply too good in this quarter. 12-9. They lead Belmont Lions 6-4. Elders Insurance, second quarter.
1: My worry was being wayward with the wind and Belmont kicking goals. But North Geelong have been fantastic. They look like a really good side. Who kicked that one?
0: Bertucci.
1: He's been fantastic. But I tell you what, the original Shepherd, and who from?
8: Cooper Vaughan.
0: Was it Cooper Vaughan? He's been pretty good then, hasn't he? It's been the young kids, isn't it? I mean, I don't know, you wouldn't call them kids, but they're definitely leading the way for North Geelong at the moment. The ball's up again. It's going to come out wide, then gathered by Fazio. He gathers the ball and is tackled straight away from Wiley. It's an opportunity for Belmont. They're going to go inside the forward 50, maybe. They got the numbers here. Broman was there as well, but it was beautifully done by Pat Cleary. He just kept going and won the one on three. Beautifully done from Pat Clear on that occasion. It's that will at the moment is the reason that North Geelong are leading this game by 41 points. So ball in now between centre wing and half forward for Belmont. It's going to end up with Wilson. He was tackled to the outer umpire, said play on. Also, there's Elmer, and then up and under kick from Andy. Hits the ground. They've got the numbers here. North Geelong going back with the flight. Cambridge there as well. Can he get the handball out? He can. Although he turns it over. Opportunity for Belmont now. Snap around on the left foot. Put it quiet. Bring it back. Was McLean.
1: If they ever needed one, they needed it then.
0: He's back to an even 40 points with 33 and a half minutes gone. And this second quarter brought through Alders is definitely one of the longer ones with the amount of goals we've had. Jasper George going to arc his back, kick a bit of a mung as the siren goes for halftime. 6-4-40, Belmont Lions. They are trailing North Geelong at home 12-9-81.
1: They've been a free kick, paid. They're going to have a shot at goal, Belmont.
0: They are. It looks like
2: the only advantage is they have got the win, but it's going to take a very, very good kick from there.
0: Nearly go the spiral from there. I think he is going to go the spiral.
1: No.
0: No. Person should leave that. No, so it will be the final scores then. 6-5-41, Belmont trailing North Geelong 12-9-81. That quarter went for 34 minutes. Brought to Elders Insurance.
2: Goal kickers for the day at the home side, Wiley with two, one each to Anderson, Marnie, Darkin, and Evans. And that's Benny Evans in four, North Geelong three each, two. Cooper Vaughan and Jordan Bertucci, two to Riccardi, one each. Pass, Teros, Habib, Jewel, and they have done that very nicely. 8-3 in the quarter. Come back shortly. 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
19: 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And I'll keep some music going till the boys are back for the match between Belmont Lions and North Geelong.

0: Hi, Catherine.
1: Hello, Mark. How are you?
0: Good. I'm ringing to tell you that the Pulse are having another Music at the Bolo afternoon on Sunday, August the 9th from 1 to 4pm.
1: Oh, amazing. Just like the one in April. That was fantastic. Who have you got on this time, Mark?
0: Well, Alistair from Shedding the Blues has set the program up.
1: Excellent. So Sunday, August 9 from 1 o'clock until 4pm.
0: So, Catherine, you can bring your own snacks and their drinks at bar prices.
1: Oh, groovy. We love that. And do you need a theme, Mark? What about pulsating music?
0: What about your community, your pulse, your music?
1: I love that. All right, and how much to get in?
0: Pulse subscribers $5 and the general public $10.
1: Well, I will be there, Mark. It's on the calendar, the 9th of August.
0: See you there, Catherine, and why not bring your mum?
2: The third quarter, brought to you by P&R Foods.
3: Yes, welcome back. A bit early. Welcome back, and yes, at halftime, North Geelong have played a very good second quarter. They kicked 8-2 in that quarter to Belmont Lions, 3-3. So it's a job ahead of them now, the Belmont Lions. But before we go into that grab, we might get some scores from around the grounds.
4: Righto.
5: Champion Dale, well, thank you very much for that. Let's go around the grounds on 94.7 The Pulse. And Winchelsea, 7-5-47. They lead East Geelong, 6-3-39. Corio absolutely kicking away over the Giants, 74 plays 36. The Bell Post Hill, they trail Bannockburn, 3-6-24, 4-5-29. Inverleigh also kicking away, 12-10-82 to 4-3-27. And Grubby, I know, keep coming back to this game. It is 6-6-42, Thompson. They lead Werribee, 4-10-34.
3: 4-10. Job ahead of them there, Grub. So, and again, I think a game ahead here of Belmont. They need to produce something in this third quarter to get themselves somewhere close, because I think if they're going to be into the breeze in that final quarter, they might struggle a little bit.
4: Well, this is the quarter. The flags have dropped a little bit, but if North Geelong on their game, kick two or three quick ones with the wind, the game is over. So they're going to have to work so hard, Belmont, not just to keep the scoreboard at bay, but they're going to have to score. They're going to have to kick some goals against the wind. They proved they could do it in the first quarter, but by crikey, they were annihilated that second quarter. That was as good a quarter of football from a GDFL side I've seen for a long time in North Geelong, and they looked the goods at the minute.
3: So, as I said, just about to start the third quarter here this afternoon. Umpires with ball in hand, as I said, not many spectators will be waiting for out there in the middle. But the game is just about to get underway here this afternoon, so the ball now is thrown up. And it's Davis doing the ruck work. Hoochma for good for the last half. I've been wanting to see him in the middle of the ground. Now he's in there. Ball from Jackson Jewell. Gets a handball outside. Cambridge on the right boot goes outside. Riccardi in space by himself. He's allowed to kick the ball up over the top. Desnoy, I think that was the target. It's run through the contest. Picked up inside. Vaughan back to Desnoy on the left boot. Puts the ball where it's dangerous. Coming out. Pax there. Didn't take the ball. Picked up by Bertucci. He's able to get boot two ball. Didn't travel the required distance. Player tackle brought to ground. And umpire, good call, comes in quickly and will have a ball up. Right on the forward 50, again North Geelong in their attacking end. Ball thrown up, Hoochma, the only one that went out the ball there, comes out to Terros. He couldn't pick it up, umpire's gone A over T, but the bull's up back at his feet now. Kicked off the ground, Bertucci back into their forward line, coming up at the ball, Reynolds going back with it. It's Sheriff, got the handball away to his teammate. Out

0: inside 50, and there's a free kick.
1: Oh,
0: for,
1: a whistle there. What's that for?
0: Simi Reynolds just dealt with Sheriff after the ball when it passed. And now it's going to be a free kick. The ball's going to be kicked out by Anderson. Goes back towards centre wing. Good strong mark, good mark out there. Standing his ground, Gunther. He's taking the mark. So Gunther now has the ball. To pinch his side of his centre wing. No time to be looking around. He'll be starting to drive the ball long if he can. He's going to go across the ground. So it'll be finding some good hands out there. Reckon that might be Anderson out there. It is by himself in space. Player inside. He comes back inside. But this time it's gone through to Evans. And the ball's going to come back pretty much to where it started from. Into the hands now, Eddie. Runner outside. Sheriff, but he ignores him. Goes a little bit longer down the ground. The mark has been taken by Anderson. Attacking into their forward half now with the ball into their half forward line. McPherson handballs outside. Picked up and kicked forward by Groman into the pocket. Ball bounces, trapped, and run over the boundary line. Throw in to take place. I reckon Mitchy Whip looks good. I'm blind Freddie can see he's not travelling too well.
1: No.
0: Give him a spell for the rest of the day.
1: Yeah.
0: Wrap him up. Ball now thrown back in. Through the contest, picked up Charlie Farrell. Into the hands of Swenison, into the towards Slorak. He's gone after the ball. He did dive on top of it, but the umpire said he was infringed high, and he will win a free kick. So again, an opportunity here for the Belmont Lions. He's got some options now. He's found one. He's going to go long towards Ward. He's up in front. Doesn't take the mark. That was a nice crumb off the contest. Out to Marty on the left boot. Back towards goal. Distance, accuracy, all there. And that is the way they needed to start this third quarter. Belmont now moved to 7-5. Trail North Geelong on 12-9. P&R Foods third quarter. We have gone 2.5 minutes.
1: Well, that's the one they wanted, 2.5 minutes in. That's the one they really needed to start building and kick a couple more goals. I did watch Mitchell Bibby. I don't reckon he looks 100%.
0: I thought it was not.
1: And talking about blokes not 100%, I reckon Johnny Pope might be laying at home listening to this if he's awake. So, Johnny, I know you're doing a tough. All the best, mate. You're a champion.
2: I tell you what, I reckon you summed up well there, Grubber. I reckon the most disappointed bloke after that goal is Mitchell Bibby. Because he knows now he has to keep warming up. Ball is knocked down now in the path of Tommy Swenison. He couldn't quite grab it. This could be the start of something for Belmont. Wilson trying to get the ball forward, coming back the other way, and then definitely injuring himself there. It looks like Charlie Farrell's injured his hand.
0: Put a finger out, I reckon.
2: Yeah. Definitely now he's going to put back in. Doesn't look very pleased. Need someone to put it back in for him. And now Tommy Swenison's going to go along with it. Ball's going to be out the back. Pass couldn't quite. Still got the numbers here. An opportunity for Luke Swenison. Ball into the middle of the ground now. Parker has it. He's going to go the short chip kick and find Ricciardi. Oscar Ricciardi now. 45 metres out. And the wind does look like it's picked up a little bit again. Those flags rolling to the left of your radio dial. How many's he got today, Smithy?
0: Who, Oscar?
2: Yeah.
0: Two.
2: So the two. Line up for his third. Get that one back. Four North Geelong kicks from 50. Looks pretty straight. No, just missing. It was over the goalpost. Oscar looks quite surprised.
1: He reckons he got it.
2: He did. He was already celebrating. 7-5, 47-12, 10-82 now. 4 minutes gone in the third quarter. Brought to you by P&R Foods. And Eddie has the ball now. Hasn't been as prolific with his ball movement as much today, Braden Eddy. Especially compared to last year as well. One of the better halfbacks in the league. He has the ball again now. See if he can create something from the last line of defence. That's a beautiful kick out wide. Finds his teammate. So down the far side of the ground. Up and under. Kick was from McLean, and a big fly over the top. A great mark taken on that occasion by guess who? Jasper George.
1: He could nearly kick this.
2: So he's going to go back now. True centre wing. He's going to go down the line. There's not a lot there. Hoots is going to stand under it, and so is Slorak, and take the mark. A bit of kick to kick here early in this third quarter.
1: Not a good spot to go again.
2: No. They should come out this side of the ground. What do we know, Grub?
1: Well, not only is it that, but he kicked it to the best mark in the Belmont defence.
2: So short to Wilson now. They've got numbers out wide. They want to switch. Nick Sheriff is pleading for it. That's a good kick forward. They find Brock Marnie. Marnie's going to go quickly over the top. Hootsman might get there. No, it's intercepted. Good handball over the top by Cleary. And then Jewell. Jewell with a no-look handball in the path of Ricciardi. Coming through now, an opportunity for Bowen. They're going to snap inside the forward 50. It's going to work out.
1: Him sitting there.
2: It was a snap kick from Chase Anderson. And it was lucky that it just landed in the lap of Noah Hootsma. So he's going to go back now and have a shot from no more than 25 metres out, pretty much directly in front. It just has to go through, and it does. Two in a row now to Belmont in this third quarter. 8-5, 53 to 12-10, 82. We have gone 6.5 minutes in this third quarter, brought to you by P&R Foods.
1: The only possible way in the world they could have stayed in this game is to kick the first two or three. So they've kept their hopes alive. They've done that. They've brought it for it from the back line. They're obviously playing a little bit better. They're playing the best footy they can play. And if they can just scramble another one or two, we've got a big game on our hands again.
3: Scores are tied up at Galvin Park, Grubby.
1: I thought I saw that, but...
4: Back in the middle once again. Ball, Hootsmar out of the ruck contest. Kicks the ball. We went after it again, trying to kick it off the ground. Didn't have any success in making contact. Ball, sorry. And it's going to be a throw up just outside the centre circle. So both ruckmen are there again. Ball thrown out. Goes picked up and cleared away. Kicked forward out there by Gunther. Didn't travel too far. Player over the top of the ball, umpire again, won't have much choice but to come in a ball up. It was Fazio that attacked the ball there. So Ruck ran again, ball from the contest out towards Alma, handballs up over the top. George tried to get out of the contest. He didn't quite be able to, well, wasn't quite able to do it. And the umpire is going to ask for another ball up to take place.
1: Smithy, I've never been a dobber, but that looks like alcoholic ginger beer. It is.
4: Ball from that contest is thrown out, goes to Murdoch, steps inside 50, and that is also a quality finish. He's got his first of the afternoon, and the ninth goal for Belmont there, 9-5. North Geelong are 12 goals, 10. P&R Foods third quarter. We have gone almost 8 minutes.
3: Wichelsea 8-6-54. They lead East Geelong 40, Corio 88, Giants 36. Bell Post Hill, it's a close one. The Bell Post Hill Bannockburn game 35-32. And in the league, quite a big margin, 94 plays 39.
1: Isn't there one more game?
3: And there's one more game, and it's just 1 point the difference between Werribee Centrals and Thompson.
2: They've got the lead, Werribee, and Levac in the middle now. Big tap over the top on that occasion. Bowen win it out. They got the momentum at the moment. Can North Shalong go back the other way? They go on the path. Habib's not going to be able to lead out as fast as he normally can. He stays behind the contest. He probably shouldn't be out there at the moment. Sly kicks long into the path. A one-on-one. It's a beautiful mark on that occasion. Luke Swenison wins the ball out now. He's going to short to Ricciardi. Ricciardi is 70 metres out from goal. Now, what options do you have? Habib's going to try and lead. They're going to go on the path of Habib. It gets over his head. Reynolds is there as well. So is Parker. Can't quite, but Tucci's there. Belmont too well. Braden Eddy's got to be clean on this occasion. Handball's back. They've got the numbers, though. I'm going to try and figure it out through Jai Star.
1: Right.
2: Is
1: got
2: it?
1: Right.
2: Oh, it is.
1: Gee, they had him in trouble.
2: Jai Star wins a free kick. So I've got the last three here, Belmont. We're back inside to Wilson. And when they take the game on and bring it out this side of the ground, they found North Geelong in trouble. They're going to do that again. Hoots was going to take the mark. You know, back. We've got numbers in the middle of the ground. They wanted to pull the trigger again. He's going to go on the dangerous side of the ground. There might be a big fight from the back here. Is there a block out?
1: A push or something, maybe?
2: It looks like it's going to go the way of Belmont. It is. It's going to go to Ben Evans. Evans has the ball now. He's surely nearly in range here. He's going to try and switch the kick. It wasn't a great kick, but it's going to work out. Anderson now short. Wiley, yes! It was steal. I think he got the ball. Had enough time. It wasn't a great kick from Evans, but it was well-directed enough. Anyway, and then he looked up and found Andy Wiley leading straight at him, and he's going to have an opportunity now to kick four in a row for Belmont. Momentum's the biggest thing in football. They've got it right now, Belmont. Against the breeze as well for four in a row. He's got it. Balwana coming. 10-5, 65 to 12, 10, 82. 10 and a half minutes gone in this third quarter. 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
1: We asked for the first two or three. We got the first four. And I can just imagine in the rooms at halftime, the two Belmont coaches, they're not ranting as ravers. I reckon they would have been as cool as a cucumber saying, let's play our Belmont type of football and we can get back in this game. And to date, that's exactly what they've done.
2: And Grubby Thompson kicked the last two goals. They are now out to an 11-point margin.
1: Unbelievable, isn't it?
2: So back in the middle now. Hootsma saw the ball down, couldn't quite gather it. Now trying to get away. Murdoch, as the umpire going to see this, he's going to say no prior opportunity. So they might get, obviously, Keegan Carr, Peter Riccardi going to try and keep the players have a cool head in this moment. Don't want to give up another couple now. They need to keep scoring, though. Riccardi now in the middle of the ground. He's going to turn the ball over. You don't see him do that too often. Murdoch now. Look at that. Gets through two. Gets through three. Mike at the handball back here. Look at him go. Murdoch kicks forward now. An opportunity for Riccardi. He's going to go down the line. Oh, nearly the hanger. He put the foot in the back there. Bertucci's played a pretty good game. Bertucci now takes the man on. He might kick one of the goals of the year. No.
1: He went too far. He just took that extra step and got grabbed.
2: And kicked a minor score. Just screwed it back too far. So 10-5, 65 to 12-11, 83. We've gone 12 minutes in this third quarter. Brought to you by PNR Foods.
4: Florek doing the kicking in job, and he goes short to the back pocket. Wilson into space by himself, has time to play on now. Step around a player coming at him, and we'll chip the ball now long in towards, we'll go long towards Pash. Pash takes a mark, so the ball will be coming back. So Cooper Pash, mark on centre wing, goes wide. We thought he was going to go wide. Wants to go a little bit more direct now, but he comes down the boundary. I'm not too sure. Mitchell Bidwell's got it. He's done a right on one leg there.
1: Look, he's not right. Look.
4: Yeah, no, not a chance. Ball now quickly goes in forward. That's a great kick. Well positioned. Mark is taken out there. So North Geelong have an opportunity to get one back here. Bertucci can level the ledger here. He got three goals, can have a shot at goal to make it 4-4 for himself. And a much-needed goal for North Geelong just to stem the tide.
2: I think Keegan Carr and Peter Riccardi think even Mishabib on one leg is better than some of the players they have available. So they're backing him out there.
1: Yeah, but the problem is if it does any damage, he won't be better than him for the next couple of weeks. Right, that's the problem.
4: And there's still time to get himself right before the finals. So Bertucci now, he just brought that back far too quickly and a minor score again. So now North Geelong having the trouble kicking behinds. They're 12-12, but they still lead a Belmont Lions 10 goals 5. PNR Foods third quarter. We have gone 13 and a half minutes.
2: What's Bertucci's scoreline, Smithy?
4: 3-4, 3-5 now.
2: Oh, he's had 8 shots of goal today. That's a good effort.
1: It's a better effort if he kicks more than he misses, though. That's the problem.
2: So Slarak's going to go long down the line, looking for Evans in the middle of the ground, and he does take a good contested mark over his opponent in Alma. So now he's going to go short to the pocket, shows a little bit of the ball, but it's going to work out. Saros couldn't get the ball away from McLean. McLean now short kick into the middle of the ground. He finds his teammate in Dyster. Dyson now looks up. As McLean running past him, he's not going to use him. They may just chip the ball around here, wait for the right option to arise. I'm sure the coaches would not mind at all. They're going to go wide to Eddie. He's one of the better ball users in their team. He goes short to find Wilson. As well cut off in the end on that occasion by Bowles. And then the ball comes back in. Opportunity for Slorak going down the line and going back with a flight. Finds Hogan. Hogan on the far side of the ground. Here's an opportunity for Belmont going inside the forward 50. Who's back there? Was that a bib? It may have been. No, it was Farrell on that occasion. Ball kicked out by Pask. Now North Geelong, even numbers ahead of the ball. Belmont now going to retain possession. Slyke in the middle of the ground. It's a dangerous position now. Here's Jacob Steele. He's going to go out wider. Shows a lot of the ball. Couldn't intercept it, though. It was Bowles again. Gone. And a rundown tackle gone from Desnoy.
1: I think he'll be back on the bench.
2: Yeah, I think he is as well. So out wide to Vaughan. He's been a bit quiet this quarter after an exhilarating first half. He's going to go down the line. Parker Trying to go 1-2, couldn't quite. Now Hogan ducks his head. How's the umpire see that? Oh, he's fallen for it. So Sean Hogan does win the free kick on this occasion. Take their time now, Belmont. Wait for the right options to arise. So back to Eddie. They're going to go back to McLean. He's had a bit of the ball this quarter. He's waiting for either the corridor. It makes Eddie work a little bit. I'm going to go out wide. Wilson hasn't worked too far on this far wing. So they've got the ball just inside the defensive 50. Just chipping it around. Go down the line. That's a better kick. Finds Evans. The jack variety.
4: Not too long hold them up in this end. They'll turn it over soon.
2: Definitely. So as the ball goes down the line, now they've decided to go the even kick and the ball might end up over the boundary line. It has. So I have a stoppage between centre wing and half forward for Belmont. Oh, no. There's been a free kick plucked out. You see what that was for, Grubby?
1: Last touch, maybe.
2: Maybe. So now they're going to go inside through Hootsbar looking for Evans. Can he take the mark? No, but he makes the contest. It has to be a free kick.
1: Yeah.
2: For chopping the arms, and it is. It's going to go the way of Charlie Farrell.
1: He's arguing that he still took the mark, but
2: good to see he's all right after the dislocated finger before as well. Not the funnest things to deal with. So Riccardi now, short kick. Bit of possession football this quarter. Grub after very contested game of football in the first half.
1: Yep.
2: So short again. They're just going to keep working it through. They find Bowles. He's got Parker further afield. Riccardi's more central. He's going to go down the line. Vaughan's there. Tries to make the contest and does. Beautiful done by Cooper Vaughan. Then Pask inside the forward 50. Doesn't give his teammate Bertucci the best of chances. Did he get a foot to it?
1: No, he did not.
2: He did not. He had an opportunity to kick his fourth. But it's only a minor score. So 10-5, 65 to 12, 13, 85. We've gone 17.5 minutes in the third quarter. Brought to our P&R Foods.
1: Oh, that hurt.
4: He put the ball in. Brock Marnie's got one there, but he's still on the ground at the moment. Ball from out the contest. Picked up out there by Hogan. Goes forward. Wilson now goes in towards their centre wing. Mark taken out there. Swenison, he has taken the mark. Now the umpire's blown the whistle.
2: Yeah, isn't that the same thing as before when they kicked it out? It should have stopped the game.
4: They have stopped it now until they gets off the ground. Player comes on. So the umpire now reckons that's happened.
1: Well, that could be a rib.
4: She was a pretty solid contest.
1: Oh, yeah. No malice.
4: Ball kicked out into the half forward line. Slorak in good spot once again. Good spot once again and takes the mark.
1: I like this spot.
4: Yeah, played all right today. So again, now he looks to go back to where the ball came from. Out in front, mark not taken. Handball goes outside to Murdoch. Murdoch got the handball further afield. Put his teammate Anderson under a little bit of pressure, but he's able to get his kick away. Jasper George in space. He reads the play very well from behind the ball and he's taken the marks. He's got Cleary short if he wants to use him. Decides to go that little bit longer into the middle of the ground. Evans comes up at it. Able just to get a hand on it. Did nicely. Murdoch gets the ball, goes back. But again, standing in the spot once again. Jasper George has taken the mark and will turn things around for North Geelong. So he's got the ball now and he wants to come back.
1: Oh, that's good.
4: Right. It was going to be just inside the boundary line. Desnoy was up, had hands on it, couldn't hang on to it. Ball's gone over the boundary line and a throw-in will take place.
3: Quite a one-sided contest at Inverleigh Reserve. Inverleigh 115, Aniki 39.
1: Well,
2: I give Grubby the Werribee update. They've hit the front, Grub. They're up by 8 points.
1: Oh, no. We've got it here. Ha, ha, ha.
4: The ball now thrown back in again from that contest. Wilson in some space by himself, goes into their forward line. Good kick out in front of Evans. Got it on the second grab, so again he can go back now and look at his goals. He's got one for the afternoon. This will take his best. A little bit of a difficult breeze to work with across the ground here. So he's got an option to chip it to the goal square. Wood's down there, but he's going to kick full goal. Loads up. Struck the ball very nicely. It's going across the face.
1: Whoa, dropped it.
4: Dropped the mark right in the pocket. Picked up by Cambridge. Stolen out of his hand. Ball ends up in the hands of Evans. He's trying to get through the contest. Well, he didn't have much of an opportunity.
1: Yes, he did. Yes, he did. He tried to break the tackle and then drop the footy. That's a dead set free kick to me.
4: Righto. I thought he put boot to ball when he dropped it, though. But that's Charlie Farrell, recipient of the free kick now. Called a play on now by the umpire. He's going to go clubroom side of the ground, but out towards centre wing. Reynolds comes up, got a hand on it. Did that very nicely. Reynolds then kicks the ball into the half forward line. Slorak again is in front. He is tackled. And no prior opportunity, said the umpire, ball up to take place.
1: Well, I know it sounds a bit stupid, but North Geelong actually need a goal here, don't they?
4: Be handy to get one or two, Grub.
1: Just to stop the onslaught.
4: Yeah. So the ball from that contest goes out the back, and it's going to be picked up out there by McLean. Goes back on his right foot. He's not too sure what he wants to do with it. So he goes back to the teammate in Eddie, who kicks the ball back to the centre wing. Mark not taken out there, but the handball comes off into the hands of Murdoch. Murdoch, a little chip up over the contest, goes out. But Charlie Farrell up from behind once again. He takes a nice left mark, steadies things down from North Geelong. Now he goes across the ground into the hands of Swenison. This is Luke.
1: He dislocates his finger, then he comes back and marks everything.
4: Yep, so the ball kicked out wide, and that's going to be last
1: kick,
4: touch.
1: No matter what.
4: Effort there. We're looking for his brother. Unfortunately, a little bit too much width on it. Free kick going to Belmont. Can't see who it is where I'm sitting. So the scoreboard is right in their line. Could be Wilson, maybe, if I can see his number through there. Yes, it is.
1: Yes,
4: so
1: it
4: Wilson
1: is.
4: Now gets the ball, decides to go long into their forward line. Again, a lot of players around that contest. Picked up by Groman. Pocket screws the ball back to where it stays at the top of the square. Touched and through for a minor score.
1: A lot of them better to come out 20 metres there.
4: Possibly, yeah. So 10 goals, 6 now to the home side. They trail North Geelong on 12-13. And 22 minutes gone, third quarter.
2: Well, one thing that Keegan Carr and Peter Riccardi would be happy about is they've stopped the bleeding for the time being, stop the running goals from Belmont, and they've just got to figure out how to move the ball themselves, because they keep being pretty predictable and going long down the line on this side of the ground. As the ball goes down, looking for Desnoy, couldn't quite find him, but he'll be happy to see the ball over the boundary line.
1: Well, tell you what else they've done, Archie. They've done their homework on Benny McPherson. They've kept him pretty quiet.
2: Very quiet.
1: And that's been a hard thing to do over the last 5 or 6 weeks for definitely every club.
2: Have you seen who's got their direct role on him?
1: No.
2: It may be a run with roller, it may be just a team defence. We'll keep a good watch on that as the game progresses. As the ball is kicked out of midair now, Desnoy chasing it, had two on his hammer. Valmont do really well there. Evans is up with the ball. Just working a little bit harder at the moment, Valmont. They go inside the middle of the ground. It's a beautiful kick on the opposite. Wilson ends up with the ball. He's going to send Belmont inside the 450. He runs the arc. He might have a ping from 50. He finds a teammate. It may be Anderson if he can gather it. He couldn't quite. Now he's turned the ball over. Pat Cleary kicks to Desnoy. It had to be pinpoint perfect, and it wasn't. Trying to get the handball out. That has to be holding the ball now. Oh, and it
1: gee, he was fighting.
2: Yeah, he has given a hold in the ball.
1: Yeah, he was fighting for possession. He might have been a bit stiff. I don't think he had possession early.
2: I think he gathered it to then try to give the handball and then didn't give the handball off. And I think that's the umpire may have deemed that as prior.
1: Yeah.
2: So Sheriff ended up the ball. He's going to go out wide to Steele. Steele inside now. Opportunity for Belmont here. If they can kick one, it'll be real interesting. Wood coming through. He couldn't quite take the ball.
1: He's calling
2: free
1: in front,
2: kick.
1: Is he?
2: Nah. Wilson is down behind play. Must have been a hit. I don't know if anyone else saw it. I'll be able to watch on the replay. Wilson, he looks worse for wear. Maybe he's trying to use a FIFA tactics. So it's going to be a shot regardless from 50 metres out, pretty much directly in front. This breeze has died right down, so that won't affect it anymore.
1: I'll tell you what, I hope the loser of this game doesn't carry on like Argentina. What a disgrace. They should be banned from the next World Cup.
2: Yeah, there was nothing in that either. So anyway, Wilson, he's good to take the kick. Opportunity to bring this margin right down. It looks pretty good. It's coming. No. A minor score only. 10-7-67. The 12-13-85. We have a thriller here at Arctic Park. 24 and a half minutes gone in the third quarter. 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
4: Ball comes in. Cambridge takes the mark. So North Geelong now. They need to move the ball quickly. They go long down the ground. Mark will be taken, so the ball's going to come back. So they set up well behind the ball, the Belmont Lions. They're not too sure what they want to go to with the ball now. It's going to be kicked wide. Steele just chooses his options. So it's going to be centre wing position. And again, Anderson, it won't be with McLean, I think, out there on the far side. He decides to play on, kicks long into their half forward line. Davis stands under the ball, front of the contest, picked up Wiley, needs to get rid of it. Incorrectly, says the umpire, free kick, North Geelong. So North Geelong again through Davis will be able to just slow things down. They're going to cross the ground. They've got George. He's in space by himself. Can play out if he wants to, but coming from behind, big fellow in Evans comes up, marks the mark, and the ball now out wider. O'Brien. He's looking to just come down the line. Ball to Elmer, out the back the ball comes, handballs over the top from Bertucci, in towards Desnoy, long into the forward line, mark will require, not taken, siren has sounded, and that only went just on 26 minutes, that caught it, a late opportunity there, but Belmont Lions at three-quarter time will go in at 10-7, and they will trail North Geelong on 12-13, goal kickers to this stage of the game, Wiley with three, Brock Marley two, one each to Anderson, Murdoch, Darkin and Hootsma and Benny Evans, and for North Geelong, three to Cooper Vaughan, three to Jordan Bertucci, Riccardi two, one each pass, Theros, Habib and Jewel. That's the situation here at three-quarter time. Take a short break, come back, final quarter. Not too far away, you're listening to 94.7 The Pulse, your home of local football.
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4: Quarter time here this afternoon. It is the home side 10-7. They trail North Geelong on 12-13. They've get themselves back and given themselves a chance grab because they kept North Geelong goalless in that quarter but and kicked four themselves. Are they able to continue on and finish the job?
1: Well, who knows? I thought Belmont were fantastic that quarter, and North Geelong just, they weren't good. They were magnificent in the second quarter, And they just didn't fire in that quarter. But before we keep going with that, I need to say, Smitty, seriously, da-da-da-da-da, da-da-da-da-da. Carlton, 16-14, defeated the Gold Coast 15-7. Thank you very much. Well, sorry, Darma took my job.
11: I'm happy about that. I actually took Carlton in the tips this week. So
1: well, there you go. But look, yeah, oh, I think North Geelong will come out this quarter and say, hey, we have got to do something about what we did in that quarter. Riccardi and Keegan are getting stuck in them a little bit down there and really showing them where they went wrong. I don't think they did much wrong. I just think Belmont actually played the best quarter they've played for a while. They were really, really good. Their field kicking was good. They kicked goals. I don't know. What did they kick? Did they miss a couple they should have got?
4: They kicked four behind in the quarter. So
1: yeah, but how many goals? Five?
4: Who? Oh, sorry. Belmont. Yeah. They kicked 4-2 in that quarter.
1: 4-2. So, you know, and they kicked the first four. You've got to give a little bit of credit to North Geelong. They've kicked the first four goals, and sometimes when that happens in the third quarter, they can go right on with the job. But, look, who knows? Who knows? They've both played good football, and it's been a pleasure to watch. And I think before we come any further, we might get Derby to give us a few around the grand scores, mate.
3: Werribee royalty in the box here today. Speaking of Werribee, Werribee Central is an entertaining game at Galvin Park. It is 8-16-64, they lead Thompson 9-8-62. Inverlee, as I said earlier, absolutely exploding at Inverlee Reserve, 123-45. It's a close one at Myers Reserve. Bannockburn, they lead 43 to Bellpost Hill 40. Corio 103, Giants 43, and East Geelong, they trail to Winch 7-5-47, 8-8-56.
1: Well, that's pretty close. They're fighting the whole top spot there, Winch. And look, Corio, they're going to win their second game for the year, and I think that's donuts for West. I can't see them winning their last two games. I think they're going to go 0-18, I think. But which is sad to see. I hope it doesn't happen, but I think it's going to.
4: Yes, as we said, it's not a good situation to be in, but hopefully they can do something in the off-season.
1: Hey, Smitty, I know you've been watching and calling the game, but have you seen the bloke with the raffle board come around?
2: No, they did it at half-time after you left, Grub.
1: Well, yeah, but they always bring the board around.
2: Oh, yeah. Well, maybe someone won in the rooms. So they didn't.
1: Doesn't matter. They've got to bring the board around. I'll be official because I won it here last year.
2: You did win last year, I do remember.
1: And I really thought that I was going to win it again this year. So I reckon
2: you did win and I yelled out redraw.
1: Yeah, probably. Probably might be a redraw to the Geelong Hospital too, if you're not careful. Because I want that meat pack for my wife so she can cook it for me. Well, we're set for a big quarter, boys. What's the difference?
4: About three goals.
1: Right, so what do we need for a cliffhanger? Belmont to kick the first two. And then see what happens after that.
4: And then let it unravel from there, you reckon?
1: Righto.
4: Umpire with ball in hand. Final quarter is just about to start. Any ball is in the air now. Both ruckmen, they go at it. So an important clearance from the middle of the ground. Ball out to Davis, who I thought he had it, but now there's an indication of a drop ball there. And a free kick going to Jewell. So Jewell will start things off for North Geelong. And they will look to go long into their half forward line. Out towards Reynolds, in space by himself. Sammy Reynolds.
1: Good mark, Sammy.
4: Good mark. And now he's got the option to go short. Luke Parker was going to come at him. He's not too sure what he wants to do. She decides to go that little bit longer into the forward line. Hoosper's back there. Strong grab. Took the mark. We'll turn things around for the Belmont Lions.
1: I just think from there you put the boot into it.
4: Not too sure why he started the game at the back line, Hoosper.
1: Well, he's there again now, isn't he?
4: Yeah, I'm not too sure there. I think he might be, Grub. So they must look to stiffen up their back end in this quarter, maybe. I'm not too sure, but they need to kick goals. Ball now from Slorak comes out towards the centre wing. Charlie Farrell did that very nicely.
1: That was
4: nicely.
1: A great spoil, yep. That. You don't see many better spoils than that from Charlie Farrell.
2: With his dislocated finger as well.
1: Oh, I think it might be back now,
4: actually. He's giving it a bit of a shake, but I reckon that'll be the least of Charlie Farrell's worries. As long as that's the only thing that worries him today, that'll be the best thing for him. Ball now, the short throw in there. Davis is going to be asked to do it again. You read that nicely, Tommy Davis.
1: He did too.
2: He'd be happy about it.
1: No, he wanted to run down the ground and have a ping, I reckon.
2: His direct opponent win this one now, and he'd throw his hands up in the air.
4: Well, this time, the umpire, that's a better throw in. This time, who's in front position? Ball out the back into the hands of Swenison. Tom goes long into their forward line. Mark required down there. Gee, that nearly could have been a free kick.
1: It is a free kick.
4: And it's going to go to Is that Ross? Is that Bertucci? Oh, no. Just can't pick the
1: wallpaper. I think it's smaller than both of those blokes. Yeah.
2: Saras? No, Vaughan.
1: Vaughan. Cooper Vaughan.
2: Again, a problem in the marking contest. Slorak just got him too high.
4: Has three for the afternoon.
2: Has he kicked any behind, Smithy?
4: One.
1: And a couple didn't make the distance against the wind in that first quarter.
4: Yeah, the old left foot round the corner didn't work for him.
1: No, it didn't.
2: Hit the bat with the ball.
4: But this is a chance for North Geelong to start things off in the final quarter. Take it out to beyond four goals if he kicks accurately. That looks pretty good off the boot. And he has done that very, very nicely. Has his fourth of the afternoon. It's a 13th now for North Geelong. 13-13. They lead Belmont Lions 10-7. Morris Finance final quarter scoreboard. We have gone 2 minutes.
1: Well, I'll tell you what, that's exactly what Belmont didn't want. But North Geelong got the ball at the centre, kept it down there, held it in, got a free kick. I didn't see it, but I'm a long way away. And a beautiful kick from Cooper Vaughan. And that's just going to make Belmont's job that little bit harder.
2: So back in the middle now. They got the first one. Opportunity. It's over to you now, Belmont. Up and under kick. Wiley versus Cleary. Neither win that ball. Comes over the top. Opportunity for Charlie Farrell. Wiley wins it now and then over the top. It's going to be an opportunity for Anderson. Tries to get the handball and then kicks himself. He got tunnelled after it. The umpire says play on. He may not have seen it.
1: Yeah, I did. I thought that's a free kick.
2: So did I. So, Jasper George. Ever reliable, Jasper George. It's the ball. It's a piercing kick in the path. Oh, it's a beautiful kick. He just is a class above with his skills, Jasper George. He finds Corey Alma just in between halfback and centre wing. It's going to go down the line. Tommy Davis to come across. Also, there was pass. May have been hit in the head. Umpire says play on. Now a screwed back kick on that occasion from Bowles. Now Vaughan waits at the bottom of the pack. Pass coming through. Now he gets the ball. Cooper Vaughan, but coming through was really well done by McLean. He wins the ball for Belmont. Then Vaughan back in there again. Good contest at the moment. Some good hard football. And there's been a free kick paid. Gee. The North Geelong coaches aren't too happy about that. They think, what about the last five that weren't? Slorak now has the ball. He's going to kick in the path of Hootsma. Does it make the distance? It doesn't. Umpire says play on. It can't be prior opportunity. It's not. So we'll have an stoppage just in front of the North Geelong coaches' box.
1: Well, I'm not going to query that because we'll be on it. So there ain't no way of telling us.
2: So Tommy Davis versus Hootsma. Hootsma wins the ball forward. Now it's Wiley versus Farrell. Farrell has one objective, and that was to get the ball to the boundary line. He's lucky because Anderson touched the ball over anyway. So just in front of us in the broadcast position, about 65 metres away from the Belmont goal. They're going to kick one soon. Get that momentum back. They had in the third quarter. Ball hits the deck now. Tommy Swenison, can he gather the ball? His direct opponent can't. Andy Wiley has it now. He's gang tackled. Have a stoppage. In the same position again. So 10-7, 67, 13-13, 91. 4 minutes played. Ball up again now. Hootsma and Davis has for most of the day. And North Geelong are happy to make this a very contested game of football in this last quarter. They'll go again. Hootsma's got to clear the ball. No, it's Davis who wins this. Kicks it up and under. Eddie's in the one-on-one. He wins the ball out. No, he doesn't. It gets out the back to his direct opponent, Sammy Reynolds. Now it gets through. It's an opportunity for Saros. If he can gather the ball, we can't quite. Numbers are still with Belmont. Luke Parker wins the ball out. Handball over the top. Opportunity, Saros inside the forward 50. Oh, Riccardi dropped what he should have taken. Coming back with a fight was Sheriff. He couldn't win the ball out. Now there's a tackle made. Still in the pocket. And the ball goes over the boundary line. So we'll have a stoppage. 25 metres out. That may be a goal gone begging. 10-7, 67, 13-13, 91. We've got 5.5 minutes this last quarter. 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
4: A ball will be thrown in around 10 metres around from the behind post. North Geelong doing the attacking at the present time. So ball comes in. Belmont win the ball. Oh, not too sure about the disposal there, but umpires let it go. Still sitting there, but umpire finally comes in and will have a ball up. Still in that same position, only 20 metres out from goal, from the North Geelong goal. Pass doing the ruck work. Didn't take it out of the ruck contest. Picked the ball up. Wanted to give the handball. It does come out. Picked up by Parker. Forced his way through the contest. But unfortunately, Belmont were able to pick the ball up. Davis just a quick bang back. Ball back inside 50. Bertucci handles back outside. Bowles goes back further in the hands of Jackson Jewell. Quick kick into their forward line. Mark not taken. Picked up top of the goal square. Slorak looks like he'll come through and clear things up. Handles up over the top. Goes towards Eddie. Needs to work at ground level. He's got support though. Gets the ball back now. Boot the ball back outside 50. Ball's carried out. And who's taking the mark? Charlie Farrell. So he's got a chance now to put North Geelong back into their attacking end. He needs some movement, hasn't seen it yet, but decides to go long. Husmar's back there, and he will take the mark. And that's probably a good mark there, defensive mark. In front of the pack, he's going to go back the other side of the ground this time. This time, Jasper George up over the top. Ball comes to ground, smooth running. McCarty picks the ball up, goes back towards goal, and puts it through for his third. The 14th goal now for North Geelong. 14-13, they lead Belmont Lions 10-7. Morris Finance final quarter scoreboard. We have gone just over 7 minutes.
1: Unbelievable football from Riccardi. He just turns it on when he has to. And I know it's only early, but that could be the nail in the coffin. The fat lady, I think, is almost about to sink. But they are playing a lot better football. Belmont can't get it up into their forward area. It's just been all quarter. And it's amazing how it just turns like that, isn't it? That happened last quarter in Belmont's favour. Why does that happen, Smitty?
4: Not too sure, Grubb. Just with the confidence in the group, I suppose, and it's they've got the ball running, so back in the middle we go once again. This time they're going to emerge with the ball. That's Grunther that puts the ball long into their forward line. That's a better kick, but it's trapped nicely by Cambridge. Got the handball outside to George. George goes out towards Cleary. Cleary with some pressure on him. Goes outside to Swinnerson. Could have been a little bit higher, the tackle over the top. If not, umpire says,
1: ball.
4: Not too sure about that. It was a bit tough.
1: Yeah, I thought it was too high.
4: Had to go down and put his head over the contest to pick the ball up. And then
1: that wasn't a duck of the head. That was bending over to pick the footy up.
4: So Wiley, he's been good today. He's got three. He's got a chance at his fourth, and this will be a much-needed goal. They still have time. We're only 8 minutes in, so they would need to finish in a flurry. But Wiley has a chance to start that, kicks the ball. Looks long, looks straight.
1: Pretty good.
4: And he has got it. He's got his fourth, and that will be the 11th goal for the Belmont Lions. They are 11-7, 14-13, North Geelong. Morris Finance final quarter scoreboard.
1: Smitty's gone.
4: 9 minutes.
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3: 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East Geelong 60, Winchelsea 59, Cario 127 to Giants 51, 54 Bell Post Hill leading Bannockburn 49, and Inverleigh 143 to Anarchy 47, and Werribee still in the front 74-62.
1: Thanks very much, Dubs.
13: Strong though. Good work from you, Darby. Been good all. Good work, Tom. It's been good all day today. Ball hits the deck now. Comes out. Tommy Davis couldn't quite win it. They got to go now. Is Wilson from Mitchell. Belmont.
1: If you call Mitchell Wilson again, I can't give the votes now.
13: So down the line, opportunity couldn't get it to Wood.
1: I'll give you a clue.
13: It's going to be Jasper Jewell taking the ball. Oh, no, turned over. Opportunity for Belmont now. Dice, they're inside the forward 50. Evans, can he get to him? No, it's a good intercepted mark taken.
1: He rushed the kick.
13: And Cambridge up and under kick. He shows a bit. Oh, he's lucky.
1: He stumbled.
13: So now, Riccardi's going to go on. He takes two bounces. He might take a third. He does. He takes a fourth. Riccardi nearly getting run down. Was he held? The umpire says no. Exciting football. Now Murdoch through the middle of the ground. Opportunity now, bounce taken.
1: Mitchell.
13: This is Mitchell. He's going to go inside the foot. Oh, it's the old big five by Cambridge. He nearly had his hands on the ball.
1: Why did he do that?
13: He probably didn't need to. You know why he did it, Grub? It's because there was no contender today already.
1: Yes, he wanted the big men fly for the Routley's pie. He wanted the mark of the day, but the ball wasn't there.
13: So all he was thinking about at three-quarter time wasn't a result.
1: I'll tell you what. If you get a free Routley's pie, I'd be doing it too, because they are the best in the business.
13: Well, opportunity for Archer Darkin. The ex-South Bowen recruit comes through. Has it been touched over the line? It's a minus score.
1: Terrible kick.
13: 11-8 74, 14, 13, 97. We've gone 11 minutes in this last quarter. Brought to you by Morris Finance.
4: Farrell brings the ball in, goes long outside, 50. Ball being brought to ground. Elmer's got himself in the drug contest, but he's not going to come through the other side. It will be a ball up.
1: Does Nye a bit stiff there?
4: Actually, it might have been him. It might have been... Anyway, it doesn't matter. Ball from that ruck contest. Patch there. Then there's a free kick being given. He's pointed one way, then the other. Advantage has now been paid. They go into the forward line. George put his hand up. Ends up in the hands of Woods. Back to Wiley. Steps around one. Got to two. Has a look at goal. Will this be his fifth?
1: He's missed it again.
4: He can't get that one. And it's a two for a minor score. 4-1 for that player. 11-9 now to the Belmont Lions. 14-13 North Geelong. 11-11. And almost 12 minutes gone.
1: I saw the umpire's hand go out. I'm calling 50. I am going to call 50. And then he didn't call 50.
13: Well, he called advantage, yeah. But he pointed the wrong way.
4: So the ball comes to the back pocket from, puts Cleary under a bit of pressure, but he's, I was going to say, equal to the task. Has that been touched on the line?
1: It's out of the ball anyway.
4: So it's going to come back. Wilson plays on, goes back into the middle of the ground. That's a good kick. Hoochma comes up and takes the mark.
1: Yeah, the first thing he's got to have a look at the last kick. I know the wind has dropped. It's got up a little bit again. Don't kick it 400 miles in the air. Just kick it straight.
12: Simple.
1: That kick from Darker, that last one, cool, it went high. It makes it harder.
4: So Hoochmar now steps in, kicks that goal. Umpire's come across a fair way and through for a minor score. These are ones that they can't afford to be doing.
1: Well, it's going to cost them the gun. Well, North did it too early.
4: Yep, 11-10 now to the Belmont Lions, 14-13 to North Geelong. Morris Finance final quarter scoreboard. We have almost gone 13 minutes.
1: Smitty, we were talking about how games change in the different quarters. This game's changed in the same quarter.
4: Yep.
13: Only got themselves to blame at the moment. Do Belmont Lions. So Jasper George is going to go out the safe side of the ground, run his full measure, then go short.
1: Clever.
13: Smart. He finds his teammate, Charlie Farrell. So Farrell is a genuine one-on-one out the wing. He might go back inboard to Cambridge. He will. Jack Cambridge takes the mark now. Has given away that free kick before, trying to win the mark of the day, and that's a piercing kick. Can't quite find his teammate, but it's going to work out anyway. That should be holding the ball. It is. Good tackle on that occasion for Jack Evans. He wins the free kick over Saros. So he's got Desnoy short in the corridor if he wants him. No real lead presented. So down the line now, opportunity Ward jumping on the top, couldn't quite. Now the ball, that should be. No, I don't think it will be last possession because it was inside the forward 50. The umpires are going to discuss.
1: It's up to Wood there not to fly. When Hoeksma's running backwards with the flight of the ball, it's up to him not to fly because he inevitably spoiled Hoeksma from taking the mark.
4: Just prevent a body grub.
13: So,
1: yeah.
13: Opportunity here. Need to kick a goal from this stoppage. Down now. He's trying to get the ball out. Couldn't quite. Also there is Wilson. Wiley. Could he kick his fifth for the advantage?
1: He hasn't paid advantage, the umpire.
13: Which way is the free kick going?
1: He can't see what it was and then do it. Because the umpire never paid advantage. Unless he called it out without putting his arms up. But he never called advantage.
13: I think
1: he's going to ball it up anyway. I don't think it's a free kick.
4: Good kick, young fella.
13: So we do have a ball up.
1: Fair enough. Yep. Well done.
13: So who's for up now? Bigger body than Pask on that occasion. Coming through, trying to win the ball out is Hogan. He couldn't quite get it for Belmont. Coming through now. Good hands out. Opportunity still with Belmont. The ball is going to beat Wilson over the boundary line. So have another stoppage between centre wing and half forward for Belmont. And I tell you what, Pass has had too much of his helmet. He's thrown it over the boundary line.
1: He wants you to get hit dead now.
13: So, Hoetsmart versus Pask. Coming through. He didn't fly for that. Maybe it's because he didn't have the helmet on. Wilson, head over the ball, trying to get it out. The umpire says, no prior opportunity, give it to me, boys. So try and clear the ball out. North Geelong won't mind this. Contested football, repeat stoppages. There we go, there's a block out, and it's going to go the way of Hoetsma. He went for the player first instead of going for the ball. Be careful there, Pask. Don't want to give the send free kick away. We've already seen one of those 50-metre penalties paid today.
1: And they're 50-50 them ones too. But you're right. You've got to go for the ball first before the man.
2: So, Huthma, these 50-metre arcs aren't quite 50.
1: They're not even anywhere close.
2: I've heard they're 38 before, so he's going to be kicking from 40. Huthma has a ping. It's coming. Coming. It's going to be there. Tai takes the goal line. Ball hits the deck. Roving there is Wood. Couldn't quote the ball out. We're going to have a stoppage in the goal square. So 11-10, 76 to 14-13-97. 16.5 gone. Ball hits the deck. Over the top. It's touched. Ball is touched now. So Gallimana score, 11-11-77 to 14-13-97.
1: Your mic's got better eyes than me. Can you find Benny McPherson?
4: No.
2: No.
4: He hadn't been back since half-time, Grub.
1: Well, hasn't he?
4: No, I don't think so.
1: Well, yeah.
2: Maybe that's why he was having a quiet day. So the ball is kicked out now. I'm going out in the far side of the ground where most of the players have all day. Ball's going to be won by Tommy Swenison. He's going to go out wide. They've got numbers and space here. Ball ends up in the hands of Bertucci. He's been quiet this second half. He's going to run, take a bounce after two steps. Not sure why. Then a little chip, little pitching wedge over the top. Finds his teammate, Oscar Ricciardi.
1: So all we have to do now, though, just keep the ball off the Belmont lines.
2: Ricciardi, short chip kick. Parker, one hand, two hand, takes the mark. Little juggle. And we know that he loves, he can kick a ball very long and very very hard, can't he, Grubb?
1: He can.
2: He's last year in the final series.
1: Well, in his heyday, you just put it straight to book, Smithy.
4: Yep.
2: So he'd be kicking from... Oh, he's going to have a short chip kick over the top. Running in to a paddock is Jordan Petrucci. He's going to have an opportunity to kick his fourth goal. Is that right, Smithy?
4: That'll be correct.
2: 4-5 has he got so far today?
4: If he kicks a point, there'll be still five goals, or four goals.
2: So it'll be 4-6 if he kicks it.
1: I just think just about every Belmont player down in there thought Luke Park were going to go for this goal with his kicking prowess, and yep, they were just not on their mettle. No blokes in the hole, nowhere anyway.
2: To make it a 26-point margin, 19 minutes gone. Jordan Petrucci, one of the better players out there today, to kick his fourth goal. He's got it. Been a good day for Petrucci. 11-11-77 to 15-13-103. We have gone 19 minutes in this fourth quarter, brought to you by Morris Finance.
1: Just a couple of close ones, please, Darby.
3: Werribee Central's 82, Thompson 69. The other close match is Bell Post Hill and Bannockburn 61 to 55. And East Geelong Trail Winchelsea 65 to 60.
1: Wow, there's been some ripper games here today.
4: Yeah. Certainly has. So the ball back in the middle once again. Now the ball is thrown up. Huthma tries his best to get it out of there, but Davis got the handball out to Jewell. Missed him, but he's going back to get the ball once again. Fed it through his legs, so he's kept the ball alive out to Mitchell. Mitchell got the handball out the back into the hand of Eddie, and on the left boot goes long into their half-forward line. Standing under Swenison. Good mark. Luke Swenison holds things up again. He's got a player outside. We'll use him, and that's going to be Bowles in some space along the boundary line. He's got Jewell. Ball has to get there quickly and get there just in time. So Jackson Jewell with the mark. Still defensive side of centre wing. Right on the boundary line. Desnoy's has got space in front of him, but he just goes down the line. Parker, nice kick. Well weighted. Luke Parker just came at the ball. So his next kick into the forward line will give him an opportunity if he can hit a target. Play along the boundary line. Luke Parker decides just to go that little bit longer. Ball out the back. Ball comes to the front of the contest. Picked up Des Moy. Handball goes towards Ricciardi. Off the right boot. Goes back towards goal. Brought it back too far. And will be through for a minor score. Oscar Ricciardi has 3 goals, 2 for the afternoon. 15-14 now, North Geelong. So that tide's just turned once again. North Geelong with some play now.
1: Yeah, I think she's over, mate.
4: Sting's gone out of it, you reckon?
1: Yeah, Grub? I think she's gone.
4: So Slorak to bring the ball back in for the fullback position. He's going to come out looking long towards Huthma. And that's the biggest body out there. And he's taken the mark and does that quite easily. Handball's off to his teammate running past. Reckon that might have been Eddie. Into the half-forward line. Good spoil from behind there. Back towards the boundary line. Bowles has it. He's tackled. Held up. No prior opportunity. Umpire will come in and ball it up. As we said, 21 minutes gone. Final quarter. It is 11-11 Belmont Lions. 15-14 North Geelong.
2: So ball up.
13: just about at centre wing, just bounced away from Jewell on that occasion, coming through good, quick hands on that occasion from Mitchell. Now the ball ends up with Luke Svensson. He's going to go down the line looking for Parker. They're going back with the fight, taking a good mark is Hoedsma. So he has the ball now. Just that centre wing. He's going to run towards, got players in support. He's going to go to Eddie, the left footer. Now Wiley might jump over the top. He couldn't get it on the second occasion. Two bites of the cherry, as they say. The ball is locked up now. We'll have a stoppage just at the forward 50 line, half forward flank. Up again now. Ball bounces. Jackson Jewell handball just misses his skipper. And then coming through is a high contact free kick. Eddie was trying to fool the umpire and he couldn't quite.
1: Not going to believe this. The Raffles Green.

0: interesting to see. He's going to go down the line of Des Noyne. Good to see him get some continuity back in his body after an interrupted season last year. And we're going to have a stoppage at True Centre Wing. So 11-11-77 to 15-14-104. That might be a high tackle. Umpire says holding the ball. So Braden Eddie pinged on that occasion. And he's thrown out of the way. Cooper Vaughan again. He's going to go forward now. It's a classy player he is. He's seen the very best of his hands today as well. I thought that was proper body work. Umpire's in perfect position.
1: I honestly thought he just fell over.
0: Yeah. So it's going to go to Chase Anderson. He has the ball now. As looks like Josh Wilson's going to come from the ground holding his jaw. Hopefully he's all right. So down the line. Big jump over the pack. It's that man again. Jack Cambridge. He's got a leap on him all right. He punches the ball over the boundary line. So we'll have a stoppage. 11-11-77, Belmont. They trail North Geelong at home, 15-14-104. We've gone 23 minutes in this last quarter. Brought to you by Morris Finance.
2: So on the centre wing, the ball to be thrown back in. Hoos Murray in there doing the ruck work. Davis front position. Ball comes out of that contest. Again, it's picked up out there. And unfortunately, player coming through could not get through the contest, but it's going to be thrown up very quickly. This time Hoosmar taps the ball back, goes towards Thomas Winnison. He takes it back towards the boundary line. Ball stays in, picked up now and cleared back towards the half forward line for the Belmont Lions. Woods in front. Well, he had two cracks at it. Umpire said he's played on now. Ball goes to O'Brien. He did a nice bit of blind turning there and got the ball out towards Fazio, but Mitchell was going to arrive there first. Bounced off his head there, but Fazio did nicely. Picks the ball up. We'll handball it over the line, and a free kick is going to go to the Belmont Lions. So Luke Swinnerson just being called back on the mark there. Player now decides to take it on, and Gunther runs inside or gets towards 50, loads up, goes long towards goal. Evans in front, had the body there, just needs to get up and kick the ball, can't do so. Players around him, he's been held up pretty nicely there. Umpire will call for it back.
0: Oh, I didn't give the advantage. It's got to go behind his mark.
2: Yeah, well, he paid a free kick, did he?
1: Yeah, he paid a free kick, but the play had stopped for a good 20 seconds. So oh, I don't believe you can give advantage.
0: Unless the ball's in motion, which obviously it wasn't on that occasion.
2: So Ben Evans got one this afternoon. He had a shot from here previously. He hit the post, brought it around too quickly. Off a step this time, spins it around, and he has finished the job this time. He has his second of the afternoon. The 12th goal goes on the board for the Belmont Lions. They're 12-11, 15-14 to North Geelong, and 25 and a half minutes gone. Morris Finance final quarter scoreboard.
1: Just the closes, please, Darb.
3: Winchelsea 71, East Geelong 60, and Bellpost Hill 61, Bannockburn 58.
1: Wow.
3: And Werribee Central's 89 to Thompson 69.
1: Gee, that Winch East must have been an absolute ripper, but I think Winch might get there.
2: Looks like it.
1: Do you think they're the real deal now, Arch?
0: I do. Well, Zach Smith was playing, it might be a different story. So we're back in the middle now. Oh. Ball hits the deck, right? And he tried to get the ball out. He's playing midfield minutes at the moment. They need to try and get the ball surged forward. Now the kick is, the clearance is made by Eddie coming across. Jasper George, you can see Tully, he's finding his feet. Coming back after some time off, and the ball is seen over the boundary line. So the stoppage in Belmont's forward 50.
4: You've been had too many warnings, apparently, from Alex.
2: Who?
4: You. I had to text him what you've been doing. You had too many warnings.
0: So, ball.
2: I'll take the suspension when we go to Thompson.
0: Ball back in now.
2: Oh, no, you can't see that.
0: Any ruckman, so I'm going to have the ball back in. Yeah, walk in a bit, young. There we go.
1: Well, that would have been a free kick.
2: That's what I thought.
1: Because he wasn't a nominated ruckman. No,
0: exactly right. So, ball in now. Davis got the tap out. Opportunity for Wiley. He wants his fifth. Trying to turn his team opposition player inside out. Fazio couldn't quite. Then ends up laying the tackle on Fazio. So, have a stoppage 30 metres out from Belmont's goal. Ball up again now. Maybe a couple of minutes to go in this one. Ball hits the deck. Quick hands. That was from George to Jewel. Now in the path. A good fist over the top. It was from Steele on that occasion. They're still going to retain possession though. Although it was a good tackle made by Steele, and Belmont going to win the ball back. Now it's going to be a handball out wide.

0: quick hands it was from Johnston, and then to the outer side. To find teammate Johnston, keep running. Can he get the ball in? He can't.
1: See what I mean about being clean? You know, when you're not clean, you can still get the footy, but you just got to work a lot harder. You haven't got that. Well, you've got that extra pressure on your by then. You've got to take it clean. And I think Belmont have been doing that for a lot of today, except for what the second quarter, or third quarter.
0: So
2: third quarter was good.
0: Ball back in now. As Cooper Vaughan playing some midfield minutes. Good to see. He was probably holding the ball, not given, and then he dives under and he might be given a free kick here. No, he's actually gave away the free kick on that occasion. It's going to be Slorak, who's played pretty well today. Must be said, he's going to go the path to Evans. Evans running through, couldn't quite. He breaks the pack up. Wiley's there. Oh, no. It was a bit of a... it was a clanger, but they kicked the goal anyway. Done really well in the end. Chase Anderson runs in. Snap goal. It was well done from Bradley Mitchell in the end. He broke up the pack and allowed Anderson to run through and kick the goal, but it might be too little, too late for Belmont. 13-11-89 now to North Geelong. 15-14-104, but it's been 29 minutes played in this one. 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
1: Any change, Dub?
3: No changes.
1: Thank you. Back in the middle once again. Time ticks towards 29, so it'll be too much time left in the game. Groman puts the ball down, just goes back and gets it once again. Again, the ball goes back towards their half-forward line, picked up out there. Riccardi got the handball, went to Wiley. Wiley goes outside to Evans, bounced in favour him, picked up by George. Tried to work his way through that contest. A good tackle out there by Anderson, but the umpire said he had no prior opportunity.
2: I thought he might have had a couple of step prior to
1: opportunity,
2: to be quite honest, but fair enough.
1: Took the tackle, went to ground. Evans taps the ball out wide, goes towards Wiley, running towards the boundary line, picks the ball up, tried to get boot to ball, unable to do so. Ball goes over the boundary line, so we'll have a throw-in which will take place.
3: Back to a 10-point ball game, Bell Post Hill leading.
2: Okay. Thanks, mate.
1: Ball now is going to be thrown back in. Darken looks like he's done a hamstring or something, coming off pretty proper out the side there. But again, contest about 30 metres from the Belmont Lions goal. Ball to be thrown up again. This time Davis up over the top. Goes to Vaughan. Evans back in there working hard, but he can't force his way through the contest. And again, ball to be thrown up. Similar position to last. Ruck contest there again. Ball comes there. Picked up. Kicked out. Davis Mitchell on the right boot. He's brought it back too far through for a minor score. So 13-12 now, Belmont Lions. 15-14 to North Geelong.
0: They're all final results now as well, Darby.
1: 31 minutes gone. Morris Finance, final quarter scoreboard.
0: This is the only game still going. So whatever scores you got there, that's the final scores. So they're going to go short from George to Cleary in the pocket. And they're going to be happy to soak up some seconds here in North Geelong. How many of the hashtag giddy up picked North Geelong here today, Grubb? Do you remember?
2: I don't think anyone. I listened to them this morning. I don't think anyone. I think they all went for Belmont.
0: No, we had two. Andy Richards and Jason Stoke.
2: Right. Well, why ask me, you idiot?
0: Oh, sorry. I was going to ask you before. I didn't know I'd be able to get it up that quick.
2: Well, I wouldn't know where to get it up.
0: So, ball back in now in between half forward and true centre wing. Eddie's going to come through. He's playing midfield minutes at the moment. He's going to try and get the handball out to his teammate, Groman. He couldn't quite cover the ball, and then they appeal for holding the ball, and the umpire says bring it back in. So with 32 minutes gone, there won't be too much longer to go. Longer quarter, of course, with the goals and the stoppages we've had. Ball coming back in now. It's going to be gathered on that occasion by Hogan, it might have been, and we'll have another stoppage. So 13-12-90, 15-14-104. Says to be one of the highest scoring games today across the league. Definitely the right decision to come here. As much the round as a beautiful tackle, although might have been slung at the end by Jackson Jewell. Looks like he might have injured Eddie as this final siren goes. Belmont not good enough for North Geelong at home. They lose 13-12-90 to North Geelong, 15-14-104. That last quarter went for 32 minutes and was brought to you by Morris Finance. Goal kickers, Dale?
1: Yes, Wiley for the home side had 4-2 each to Anderson and to Evans. That was Ben and Brock Marty as well. He didn't take much further part in that last quarter after getting that knock. Murdoch with one, Darkin with one, Hoochbar with one, and for North Geelong, four to Cooper Vaughan and Jordan Matucci, three to Riccardi, one each to Jewell, Habib, Seros, Pask, and that'll be it. So a good four-quarter performance for North Geelong there this afternoon. A few sore boys on both sides, I would think.
4: Nearly.
1: Could be, hey?
4: Nearly a four-quarter performance.
1: Well, the third quarter wasn't great, but they didn't give too much away. We're going to take a short break, come back, get scores, final scores from around the ground, and give our 3-2-1 for the day. And
2: that'll be fun.
1: That'll be a lot of joy. As I said, there's some good players out there this afternoon. 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
1: Yes, welcome back. As we said, from final scores from around ground. Darby, I think you've got some scores there for us to finish us off for the day.
13: Absolutely. For the final time today, let's go around the grounds. Winchelsea defeating East Geelong 10-11, 71 to 9-6, 60. Corio with a thumping win over the Giants 22-14, 146 to 89, 57. Bell Post Hill defeating Bannockburn 9-14, 68 to 8-10, 58. Inverleigh over Aniki 25-18, 168 to 7-8, 50. And in the all-important Werribee Central's game, Grubby 11 23-89, defeating Thompson 10-9-69.
2: 11-23 is not the best kicking you've ever seen, but
1: interesting to see how many Mason Dixon got out of that score out there this afternoon, because they've kicked a pretty big score over Anarchy, so
2: will they be up yet or not?
1: I'm not too sure.
2: What's that button there, mate?
13: Let's have a look.
1: Might be able to see if we can...
14: Mason Dixon kicked six today.
1: Six. Okay, I thought he might have got a few more out of that, but that's a still a pretty good performance out there.
14: He's now in front of the Wayne Tyquin medal, Mason Dixon, with 61 goals.
2: No goals?
14: Well, I'm just going to check if they haven't posted their goals, then we don't know, but if they have posted their goals, which they have posted their goals.
2: Well, we did make a few predictions. Go back to the one before that, Dub. What did I say for Jordan Cam? Six.
1: Jordan Cam, Thompson
2: and Werribee Central's just in there.
14: I think his brother kicked more than him, actually.
2: Did he really?
14: Yeah, Josh Cam kicked three. And Jordan Cam kicked two.
2: Well, there you go. So, and go to the Winchelsea game if you like. But back here, what a wonderful game of football. I thought it was a pretty good game. It was seesawing. North Geelong early and Bannockburn. Belmont kicked a couple. The second quarter dominated by the Magpies. Probably that's where they won the game, of the magnificent second quarter. Look, in the end, the third quarter went to Belmont, who played well. And the last quarter was pretty much even. North Geelong just kicked the goals at the right time. Belmont had plenty of opportunities towards the end to... What did they get, Poop? Under three goals, wasn't it?
1: Yeah, it was... 14 points.
2: Yeah, so they probably had the opportunities in that last quarter to win the game. But you don't get mistaken with that, because North Geelong had the opportunities in the first quarter to be six or seven goals up. So it probably breaks a bit even. It really... These two sides will play again, you would think, come finals time. And I think that'll be the game I'll be wanting to watch, because that was a really good game of footy. I don't know how the ladder's going to be affected. I'd say, what did Winch win by? About 10, 11 points, was it?
1: Yeah, not a big margin.
2: Right, and Werribee Central's won by 20 points.
1: Yeah,
2: I think that's exactly the same margin they won by against Thompson at Thompson early in the year. So that may put Werribee back on top of the ladder.
1: That I don't know how long it takes for them to update the system, but Werribee are back on top. Well, 137 to 136.7.
2: Well, it was 0.02% before the start of the game.
1: East Geelong a third now at one with a good percentage of 168. North Geelong fourth with a percentage of 146. Belmont Lions on 40 points with 142. Bowers still 40 with 136. Inverley on 36 with 134. And Bannockburn now on 32 with 128. So their season's for me is dusted.
2: Hang on, that doesn't sound right to me unless I've done my research wrong. Oh, I thought North and East were level today.
1: North and East are level on points still.
2: Well, I had them level before today.
1: But they both... Oh, well, I'm not too sure. I've got...
2: I've got North at 10 and 4. So now they go to 44 points and East stay on 40.
1: 12 and 3 is 15. East Geelong 10 and 5. North Geelong at... I've got 10 and 4 here, but I'm not too sure.
2: That's before today.
1: Oh, maybe they scored. Maybe that one hasn't updated then.
2: Yeah, because I reckon.
1: Yeah, it hasn't. That's the last game, because that's just finished.
2: Yeah, Werribee Central's on 48, Winch on 48, North on 44.
1: Yep.
2: East on 40.
1: Yep.
2: Belmont on 40.
1: Belpost still on 40. Yep.
2: Bannockburn 32. Inverley jumped them to 36.
1: Yep.
2: So, without not worrying about percentages yet, that's just how close this competition is still. A real good game of footy. It was well umpired. I thought they did another. That's it. We've got the hat trick, I reckon. Three in a row. Real good job.
1: I thought today's game was pretty good.
2: Last week before today. So a big pat on the back to the umpires. They were terrific. And I think we go to the comedy hour.
14: Oh, Smithy's votes.
1: Hang on. You've been away. You start us off, Arch. I want to hear what you've got to say.
14: I'll start us off. No worries at all, Smithy. I think Lachie Slorak was really good for Bowen today. I think the deficit could have been a lot more when North Geelong are on top in the first, second, and the last quarter. I think for the repeat entries, I think Lachie Slorak held up well. I think his defensive pressure and his aerial contest were really good. And he created the ball movement from back to forward for Bowen. So I've given him one vote today. Even though they lost, we've given two votes to Jordan Petrucci. What did he kick? It was a 4-5 in the end, Smithy. And I think for a player I haven't seen a lot of, especially only says on Player HQ, he's played two seasons of football. So I'm not sure if that's incorrect or not, but he's only been around at North Geelong for a short period of time. And I thought the way that he created his opportunities, I thought his forward pressure as well, along with Oscar Riccardi as well, his stiffness to get the votes for mine. But his pressure on the ground was really good as well. And I've given three votes to Cooper Vaughan for his aerial prowess. I thought the way that
1: that's better than prowess. bit more fancy.
14: The way that he conducted himself today around the contest and in the air as well. I thought that's the first time I've seen him be a real aerial threat. And you can definitely tell that Belmont tries to go harder on him in the, on the second half, but he still did well to hit the scoreboard and create opportunities around him. So he got my three votes, Cooper Vaughan.
2: Come on, Dale.
1: Am I going to second?
2: Yeah, might as well.
1: I'm going to give one vote to Cooper Vaughan. I thought his first half was exceptional. Third quarter, not so much, but he then got himself back into the game in that last quarter. Four goals, one, to be honest. I thought that was a pretty good effort. I gave two votes to Slorak. I thought his game across half back was very strong. And if he hadn't been there, then I think Belmont Lions may have been in a lot worse position. And I gave my three votes to Charlie Farrell today. I thought for North Geelong across that half back line, he was unstoppable. There was a lot of blokes that played really well in the first half, but his consistency over the four quarters, I gave him my three votes.
2: Well, notice how I didn't have a go at you?
1: Yep.
2: Right. You know why?
1: Was he completely
14: same
1: different?
14: Three players.
2: Nope. Well, probably is, yeah. But someone wasn't very happy last week, and I'm not doing it anymore. So our fund's been smashed, and I won't be doing it anymore. So I gave one vote. Gee, I had an array of Belmont players to give this to. Slorak was one of them. Mitchell was another. And there was one more. And that's who I gave it to, I think, was Wiley. I thought Wiley was really, really good. He must have kicked three or four as well.
1: He got four.
2: So I give him one vote. I gave two votes to Cooper Vaughan because I thought he was terrific. I know he faded a little bit, but I think his presence in the first half was the main presence why North Geelong were winning the game and won the game. And I gave three votes to Charlie Farrell because I thought he was... I had Charlie Farrell down for three votes. I reckon midway through the third quarter, and he just got better after that.
1: Well, that's interesting because that means Charlie Farrell and Cooper Vaughan have tied for that award, both on six.
2: Right, we might have to go to the adjudicator.
14: Darby.
3: Who
14: played better?
2: Cooper Vaughan or Charlie Farrell?
14: Just give us a name.
1: Ooh. Doesn't matter what you say, mate, because you won't go wrong.
14: Yeah, just say it.
3: Let's go with Cooper.
2: Righto, Charlie Farrell wins the... Well done.
1: Righto, gentlemen, we've got an important... we have got important rounds. They continue over the next couple of weeks, and none more so than next week. So I'll just go through the games, have a think about it, and let me know where you think we should go. We've got... Where are we taking on the Belmont Lions? We've got Anakin Corriere, which is probably not a game we'll consider at this stage of the year. Winchelsea at home, they take on Inverlee. Bannockburn are at home, they have East Geelong. And North Geelong take on Bell Post Hill. Or we've got the Thompson Tigers and Geelong West.
14: I think we've ruled the Thompson Geelong West game out.
1: At this stage, yes, we have.
2: Have we?
1: Yes.
14: Yeah, we just...
1: Yeah, we spoke with the decision from the chief.
14: Yeah.
1: Said, right. Let's have a look at it and at round 18,
14: yeah.
1: Top five has been sorted out, we will be going to Thompson. If correct. The ladder is still up for grabs, we'll be deciding another game.
2: So we may not be going to Thompson.
1: That is correct.
2: So who's going to ring Mitch?
14: You.
2: he'll ring me on the way home.
1: I just said we couldn't get the van in there, so we done with
2: it. Who made that decision?
14: Alex.
1: Our boss.
2: No, Tyler.
1: Yeah, that's correct.
14: Unless you want to go, Grub, we can.
2: All right. We better go through the games again. And I didn't listen because I thought that's where we were going.
14: We have Winch, Inverlee. We can still go to Thompson West if we want to. But
1: where are we, Belmont? Anakin Corriere, well, we can't consider that at this stage. Because
14: Winchelsea,
1: Inverlee.
14: Bannockburn, East Geelong.
1: Well, I don't think Bannockburn can make it now, so I would be ruling that one out. North Geelong, Bell Post Hill. Probably an important game.
2: Mm.
1: Thompson, Giants. And I'd be reluctant to go there.
2: Yeah, we're either going to North or Werribee.
1: That is it. I made a decision last week to go to Werribee. Someone can tell me where we're going this week.
14: North.
2: You made the decision to go where?
1: Winchelsea.
2: We didn't go to Werribee.
1: No, Winchelsea, I meant, sorry. Mm.
14: North Geelong. Oh, well, how who'd you see? Have you seen North Geelong recently, the last couple of weeks?
2: We saw them today.
1: Yeah, no.
2: We've seen them 2 weeks ago against Winch.
1: Three weeks
14: ago. We saw Belmont today. You saw Werribee again at home, haven't you?
2: Twice we've seen.
14: Yeah, so it'll be a third time at home. So have we been to North Geelong this year?
1: I think we've been to North a couple of times, haven't we?
2: Yeah. We've seen Belmont once for the year.
1: Yep.
2: Up to you, blokes.
14: What about Winch in the lead?
2: No,
1: I don't think so. I don't know whether that's going to have much bearing on it. We won't be seeing Belmont the week after because they've got Thompson at Thompson.
14: Thompson West.
3: I'd be interested to know, guys, what's your favourite ground to call at? Do you have a preferred ground? What club do you like to go to call the GDFNL match of the round?
1: Well, it's not too far away.
14: Attic, yes. Because of the spread.
2: Bell Post Hill's a favourite of mine.
3: Bell Post Hill.
14: Mm-hmm. Thompson for me.
3: Thompson.
1: Yeah, I think it's any ground you're pretty essential with. I'm not too sure where the best one is. I'm not 100% sure. I know Winch is a big ground. Sometimes you struggle on the far side, but...
2: Yeah, the travelling affects me on that one.
1: Yeah, yeah.
2: But listen, yeah. Look,
1: right. Thompson's not a bad viewing ground. When we were initially placed in the middle of the ground, it was quite good. But when we're up one end, it gets a bit far west. You're too far away from it.
2: But look, pardon me for talking while you're interrupting.
1: Yeah, Dub,
2: but
1: we've got a decision to make.
14: Yeah.
2: We're going to North or we're going to Werribee?
14: I vote North Geelong.
2: Well, I vote Werribee, so it's up to Smithy.
1: No,
2: we've voted. We've got a vote on it.
1: I'm going to go North Geelong, Belmont.
14: Yes.
2: I would have said, if I wasn't being a smart aleck, North Geelong. I don't know whether Werribee are playing anywhere near what they're supposed to be.
1: I just think this is probably the important game, because as I said, they're probably going to make a decision on where Bell Post Hill goes. So I think that's the ground we'll go to next week.
2: Yeah.
1: Grub, you've got some sponsors there to say thank you to.
2: We have some magnificent sponsors here today. We have Buckley's Gaming Centre, the best in the world, Elders, P&R Foods, how can you go past them? And of course, Morris Finance, they are the best in the business. Routley's, Mark of the Day, the big men fly for the Routley's pie. I didn't win the meat pack today, so home for a couple of Routley's pies for tea. Kempy Engineering, read the play, Player of the Day, the Hotham Hotel for Player of the Day, and for the goal of the day, Connectel. Yes, that's right, Connectel. 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Tell us your best spot. 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Victory Trophies, and thank you to every single sponsor. I think we've got a couple that you told me last week. We'll make sure we get you next week. Thank you very much, everybody.
1: So from us here this afternoon, we hope you've enjoyed the call. We hope you got the call from pretty well straight on the start of the game. We had a few little issues there, but we've got them corrected up pretty nicely. So until next week, when we're venturing out to North Geelong to see the North Geelong take on Bell Post Hill, we hope you join us again next week. 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

Yes, 94.7 The Pulse. Alan Mitchell signing off here for our footy today. And I'd like to say a big hello to Mark in London, who is listening in to the Elvis Prime Room. Of course, a great mate of our great presenter, Grant. And so we'll go out with a little bit of instrumental, and Grant will be with you at For the Love of Elvis at 5 o'clock. Bye for now.

0: huge thanks to Alan Mitchell for looking after things. A few hiccups along the way, but nobody to be better in the studio and looking after things than Alan. So good on you, Alan. He'll be back next week with the boys for another great afternoon of GDFNL football. But stand by, because For the Love of Elvis is but moments away.
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0: For your Sunday, a partly cloudy day with a slight chance of a shower. Winds westerly 15 to 20 knots, becoming light in the late afternoon. A minimum overnight of 8 and a top tomorrow of 16. For Monday, a shower or two, about 13 degrees. For Tuesday, shower and 14. Wednesday, shower or two again, 13. Thursday, a possible shower, 13. And then for Friday, partly cloudy and 15. It's currently 14 outside right now.

just gone 5 o'clock here at Geelong's 94.7 The Pulse. Grant Bench with you now for 2 hours of great music from the King. Yes, indeed, it's for the love of Elvis. Let's start off with some music from 1956.

Starting off with some fantastic music from 1956, a bit of Paralyzed, I Was the One, and the amazing Heartbreak Hotel. I was listening to that song today and I thought I must play it, so I'd play it right from the top. Just a fantastic, well, superlatives aren't enough for it, just a great song. It's 8 minutes past five here at 94.7 The Pulse. Grant here with you for the love of Elvis through until 7 o'clock, and it's great to have your company. We've got lots of things to play for you tonight, including our regular segments made famous by Elvis. Tonight is Lordy Miss Claudie. We've got more from the movie Follow That Dream and our Elvis in Hollywood. And then our Elvis in Camden is the infamous album Burning Love and Hits from His Movies, one that I quite like, and we'll talk about the history of that album a little bit later on in the show. And of course, if you'd like a request, you can call up at any time and we'll be playing it for you. 5225 947 or 0488 77 947 on the text line. Look forward to hearing from you, but let's continue with Elvis here from 1973.

two songs that were featured on the album Promised Land, which I was listening to earlier today, Thinking About You and the amazing vocal of It's Midnight. Great to hear those songs. Thanks to those people who've been requesting in. We'll be getting to those in just a few moments. But if you'd like to add your name to the list, 5225947 is the phone number. Or, of course, you can text it in on 0488 77947. Now, I mentioned songs that I heard on my music today while I was out doing the park run over at Eastern Gardens, and this song came on, and it's probably not the greatest song to be running to because it's such a sad one, but boy, it is incredible, and I'm going to play it for you now. It's called Indescribably Blue.

0: Oh, it's a powerful vocal, isn't it? From June 1966, Indescribably Blue. There is nobody like Elvis, that is for sure. And we're going to continue him in just a moment with... in fact, we're going to start our requests. And this one is especially for Elsie, Shelley, George, Lorraine and Sharky. Thanks for tuning in, guys. You want to hear Jailhouse Rock? Well, hang fire because it's coming up next.
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5: Hello, Mark. How are you?
0: Good. I'm ringing to tell you that the Pulse are having another Music at the Bolo afternoon on Sunday, August the 9th from 1 to 4pm.
5: Oh, amazing. Just like the one in April. That was fantastic. Who have you got on this time, Mark?
0: Well, Alistair from Shedding the Blues has set the program up.
5: Excellent. So Sunday, August 9th from 1 o'clock until 4pm.
0: So, Catherine, you can bring your own snacks and the drinks at bar prices.
5: Oh, groovy. We love that. And do you need a theme, Mark? What about pulsating music?
0: What about your community, your pulse, your music?
5: I love that. All right, and how much to get in?
0: Pulse subscribers $5 and the general public $10.
5: Well, I will be there, Mark. It's on the calendar, the 9th of August.
0: See you there, Catherine, and why not bring your mum?

The classic Jailhouse Rock as requested by Elsie, Shelley, George, Lorraine and Sharky. Hope you enjoyed dancing along to that one. Now, a very special performance coming up now, and it's been requested by our dear friend Betty Giles, who, of course, you know, did the show for a little while. Well, 10 years, I think she did. It's a lot more than a little while. Good on you, Betty. Good to hear from you. And she was just talking to me and reminiscing about an event that she was at 50 years ago this Tuesday. And I'm talking about, oh, Betty was in Hartford, Connecticut on the 28th of July, 1976. And she just happened to see Elvis in concert. And she wondered, did I have the show on my hard drive? Well, funny enough, I do. And we're going to play the song that Betty asked. And this is one that when I've asked about the concert, she always does mention this particular performance. And I'm sure it's going to bring a tear for her and maybe you as well. This is You Gave Me a Mountain, July 28, 1976.

Thank you. Thank you very much. I'll take it home. Mr. Train, take it off.

0: Way back.
1: Yeah. Elvis in 1976, in great form there with Mystery Train, Tiger Man. That one, it was particularly in Birmingham in December. And of course, before that was You Gave Me a Mountain at the concert Betty was at, July 28, 1976. What memory she must have of that particular show. It's just gone 5:30 here at 94.7 The Pulse, and Grant with you for the love of Elvis through until 7 o'clock. It's time now for our Made Famous by Elvis segment, and tonight it's a song that Elvis absolutely loved. He recorded it officially in 1956 at one of his early RCA sessions and recorded it right through his career. It was famously in the 68 special. There's many versions of it during the 70s and even in some of his final tours of 1977. The song I'm talking about is Lordy Miss Claudy, which was originally done by Lloyd Price, the grandly introduced New Orleans sound. It was first recorded by Price in 1952 with Fats Domino and Dave Bartholomew during his first session for Art Roop and Specialty Records. The song became one of the biggest selling R&B records of 1952 and crossed over to other audiences. Many other performers did it, of course, Elvis being one of them. But let's have a first listen to Lloyd Price doing Lordy Miss Claudy, and then we'll hear the King do it.

I can tell he just loved that particular song, Lordy Miss Claudy, and the whole session tapes of that particular song are available, and they are absolutely fantastic. Now, I also mentioned that Elvis did it several times during the 70s on his concerts. Let's have a listen to one of the most famous examples. This was featured in the movie Elvis on Tour. To Lordy Miss Claudy.

0: April the 9th, 1972, from the Elvis on Tour tapes, and of course included in the movie itself, Lordy, Miss Claudy. We'll have another Made Famous by Elvis on next week's show. But we're coming back with some requests, and if you'd like to make one, 5225947 is the phone number to ring, or of course you can text 0488 77947.
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9: Oh, well, I woke up this morning and I looked out the door. I can tell that old milk cow by the way she looks.
10: Holy fellas, that don't move me. Let's get real, real gone for a change.

great song from the Sun Music Days, of course, there from 1954. And that was requested by Kerry. And that's Milk Cow Blues Boogie, of course. And she wanted me to wish Tony a happy birthday. I think it's in a couple of days' time. So, Tony, have a very happy birthday. And I know Kerry was out and about at the Echuca Blues Festival today having lots of fun. So I imagine there's lots of people enjoying some fantastic music. But Kerry, of course, has to stop and listen to For the Love of Elvis. So good on you, Kerry. Good to talk to you. Now, this next song is especially for Marty, who's in Dublin listening overseas. Good on you, Marty. He wants to hear anything that's part of you.

0: Okay, once more.
1: You got a D on that bar.
2: What?
1: On that G chord.
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0: Yeah, okay.
4: Rolling.

The beautiful I'm Yours, that one there, take two from the sessions of, and you can of course hear those on the Potluck Sessions, a fantastic box set. And before that was Anything That's Part of You. Now this next song comes from the album Promised Land. I mentioned it earlier, I was listening to it today, and I don't think I've played this one for a little while either, so I thought we'd play it now. It's take one of a song called There's a Honky Tonk Angel Who'll Take Me Back In.

cool song, isn't it? There's a honky-tonk angel who'll take me back in. Slight bit of trivia on that song. Not to do with Elvis's version, but Cliff Richard from the UK actually recorded it in the 70s and didn't realise what a honky-tonk angel was. So they pulled the album for the song from release. So if you get a copy of that, it's worth quite a lot. It's a rare single from Cliff. But there you go. There's a honky-tonk angel. It's 7 minutes to six here on The Pulse with Grant and For the Love of Elvis. Great to be with you as always. And Chris, always great to have you and your mum Julia tuning in. And this week, some great choices from you guys. This one starts with Bringing It Back.

My apologies, Chris. I was about to play your second song, but for some reason my iPod decided to pack up and not work. So I'm going to pick another song from the Sunset Boulevard set, and we'll get to that other track for you in just a few minutes. But let's have a listen to this one. This one's called Fairy Tale.

0: the Grey Sunset Boulevard box set. That's a little bit longer version there of Fairy Tale. We're halfway through tonight's edition of For the Love of Elvis, but don't go away. There's another big hour ahead.
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0: Heading for a partly cloudy day tomorrow. Slight chance of a shower. Winds westerly 15 to 20 knots, becoming light in the late afternoon, and a top tomorrow of 16 after an overnight low of 8. For Monday, possible showers 17. Tuesday, showers 14. Wednesday, shower or 2, 13. Also 13 on Thursday with a possible shower, and Friday partly cloudy and 15. It's currently 13 degrees outside.
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7: Okay, let's go again.

The fantastic Follow That Dream from the movie of 1961. It was in the summer of 1961 that Elvis made this movie. We talked about it last week, and it is a fantastic movie. Now, make sure you have a look at it. I know the boys on Two Blokes Chatting were talking about movies this morning, and it's lucky I wasn't here because may have had a little bit of an argument with Steve Woods, their correspondent. But we'll leave that aside. Next time in that, for that show, I might mention something about it. But be that as it may, we'll carry on with the story of Follow That Dream. Now, this next song we're going to play was recorded for the movie, but ultimately not used. But it was used in the next movie, Kid Galahad. So we'll hear it with that. But this is a version of a whistling tune that was recorded for the movie, but as I mentioned, not used. And I imagine that would have been done when Elvis and Ann Helm were walking down to retrieve the riverboat there. They were walking down the street and Elvis starts whistling. So maybe that's where they would have played it. Well, we can't see it, but we can hear it. This is a whistling tune.

the song that's used at the close of Follow That Dream, and just a beautiful song, and what a lovely lady Anne Helm was, Elvis, and her got on very well during the filming, and a fantastic movie. And if you haven't seen it, I would highly recommend you watching Follow That Dream. And on a serious note about Elvis's movies, a bit of fun with the boys and the two blokes chatting this morning, talking about Elvis's movies, but I think I'm one of the world's biggest Elvis movie fans. I grew up as a young Elvis fan watching these movies, and I was entranced with all of them at how Elvis was able to sing and act and do all these amazing things in the film. So nobody's a bigger Elvis movie fan than myself. And actually, when I came in to visit Neil and Rob this morning, and Rob asked me what was my favourite Elvis movie, and I think I said all of them, but the King Creole's, you know, I think my favourite Elvis movie, if I had to have one. But then they asked me what I thought Elvis's worst movie was, and I couldn't really name one because I love them all. Now, speaking of his movies, we've got two that I do watch quite a lot. We've got songs from Roustabout and Viva Las Vegas coming up for Cobber and Youngie. Good to hear from you, boys. Hope you enjoy these fantastic songs.

hardcore version of Little Egypt that was released on the Follow That Dream label release of Rustabout. Fantastic. Little Egypt take 21 along with Yellow Rose of Texas from Viva Las Vegas. A couple more movie songs while we're playing them. Here's the title song to Kissin' Cousins.

0: Two songs that had the extra lyrics in it that wasn't used on the original release. I Gotta Find My Baby from Girl Happy and Kissin' Cousins as well. Fantastic to hear those songs. And as I mentioned, I love Elvis's movies and I'm sure you do as well. But we're not playing any more movie songs just for the moment. We do have there is a song that we featured earlier that didn't play on my iPod that Chris and his mum Julia wanted to hear. So we'll play that just after these.
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I do apologise. I'm not quite sure what's going on with my iPod there, so we might leave that alone just for the moment. But it played half of Miracle of the Rosary. We might play the full song for you in just a moment. So must be something about It's Only Love. Well, have no fear. I have it on here.

Well, we finally got there. It's Only Love from 1971. Hi to Dawn, and thanks for your great message, Dawn. And yes, go the Cats on Friday night. Fantastic. Another big game coming up next week. But for right now, I can smile. You want to hear Elvis in rehearsal from 1970? So here we go.

From July 1970, Elvis rehearsing there, That's All Right, and a little bit of It's Now or Never. Fantastic to hear that. It's 28 minutes to 7 here at 94.7 The Pulse, and Grant with you for the love of Elvis. I hope you'll stay with us tonight, because after 7 o'clock, it's episode 2 of The Beatles According to Mark, and he's preparing it next door, so I'm sure it'll be a fantastic show. And then The Wild One, Raised on Rock. You don't need to go anywhere. Lots of great entertainment tonight. Now it's time for our Elvis on Vinyl segment, and we're currently going through Elvis's Camden albums. Well, in mid-1972, for some reason, they weren't selling as well as they used to. So what's the best way to get an album sale? Well, you get a hit song, like Elvis had with Burning Love in August, September 1972. You put it on a budget album. No, not a new album for an artist. No, no. You put it on a Camden album with the B-side, It's a Matter of Time, and a few random movie songs. And suddenly, you sell 700,000 to 800,000 copies. It's as simple as that, the record industry. Not great for Elvis's artistic integrity in 1972, but be that as it may, I think it hangs together. It's a pretty good album. I recall playing this over and over and over as a young Elvis fan. It had Burning Love and two beautiful ballads that we're going to hear tonight that I really love, Tender Feeling and Am I Ready? So why don't we enjoy on vinyl from 1972, this is, well, of course, it starts with Burning Love.

0: Well, it doesn't get much better than that, if you ask me. The beautiful Am I Ready from the movie Spin Out. Also, Tender Feeling out of Kiss and Cousins and the big song Burning Love. We will continue listening to that album on next week's show. And actually, I must quickly mention, next week is very exciting because my friend Tracy from the UK is coming over for a visit and she'll be sitting right over there with me next week. So I'm really excited about that. Tracy, along with her husband Andy and Wendy and Rosie, their daughter and granddaughter are going to be here. So going to be busy for the next couple of weeks, but we've got to fit in for the love of Elvis next Saturday. So look forward to having Tracy with us next week. But coming up next, we are going to feature The Miracle of the Rosary in its entirety.
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6: Blessed Mother.

Always a pleasure to hear some of Elvis's gospel music, and I don't think I've played that for a while either. Beautiful song, It Is No Secret What God Can Do. And also Miracle of the Rosary before that. Now, a couple of things for your diary you might want to keep in mind. We mentioned earlier that it was the 50th anniversary of Betty's concert. Well, of course, in a couple of weeks, it's the 49th anniversary of Elvis's passing, and I'm putting together some special programs for that weekend. I'm going to be guest hosting Chewing the Fat at 11 o'clock in the morning, and my guest will be Tony Stutchbury, talking about all things Elvis. It was a lot of fun. Re-recorded that already, and that'll be coming on the 15th of August at 11 o'clock. And then later in the afternoon, in For the Love of Elvis, we'll be talking to Jerry McLafferty from Scotland about Epic and other Elvis movie related, and Sally Hodell, who's just written the most beautiful book about Elvis called Destined to Give. So they'll be on the 15th of August. So look forward to bringing those to you. So keep those in the diary. But let's continue along with the Elvis music. This one's called I Just Can't Help Believin'.

Elvis's version of The Beatles Something. And if you like The Beatles, hang around because Mark O'Neill's getting ready to present The Beatles According to Mark. And I know it'll be a fantastic show. Thanks for your company. See you next weekend for more of The King. Until then, go the Mighty Cats.

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3: We've ever had on our stage.

Hello again, my Beatle people. I'm Mark O'Neill, and this is The Beatles According to Mark on 94.7 The Pulse. Okay, well, we're going to get into the albums. The Beatles' first album, Where I Come From, Introducing the Beatles. And there were two versions of that. And I believe there was just one song different. So we'll hear the whole Introducing the Beatles first release on VJ Records. And then we'll hear the different song from the second version. Now, this was released January 16th, 1964. There were all types of legal hassles that you could look up on your own. And what this show is sort of my diary of being a Beatles fan. And as I mentioned in the first episode, I remember them on the Ed Sullivan Show, their first appearance in 64. And a few months later, my mother took me to see A Hard Day's Night. Now, I don't remember us having this album early on. At some point, my mother did purchase it. I start off with that I remember getting, my mother bringing home a new Beatles album for the first time with the Beatles' second album. And again, this is all from an American standpoint. Okay, so Introducing the Beatles, it is here on the Beatles, According to Mark.

You're listening to The Beatles, According to Mark. That's me. And we just heard what would have been, or what was, side one of Introducing the Beatles, their first album in America. Love Me Do. Oh, gee, what a song. Simple but incredible. Boys, Ringo's just knocking them dead. Chains, Anna, Misery, and my favorite Beatles song, I Saw Her Standing There. A song that I actually got Ozzy Osbourne to sing a couple lines of it. Not kidding, when I met him, we got to talk for about 10 minutes before Sharon put an end to it. But I knew Ozzy loved the Beatles, so I brought them up. We talked about them a bit, and he said, "What's your favorite Beatles song?" I said, "I Saw Her Standing There," and he sort of half mumbled. She was just 17, you know, and whatever. But anyway, that was pretty exciting. Okay, well, let me flip the CD over, and we'll hear side two, starting with P.S. I Love You on The Beatles, According to Mark, on 94.7 The Pulse.

And there you have side two. My goodness. Introducing the Beatles. Now, even though we're introducing them this week, next week we're going to meet the Beatles. We heard Twist and Shout, There's a Place, A Taste of Honey, Do You Want to Know a Secret? A song that my great friend, who passed away some years ago, would sing every night at karaoke. Do You Want to Know a Secret? Baby, It's You. And P.S., I Love You. So there is Introducing the Beatles, England's number one vocal group. But wait, there's more. As I mentioned before, this was re-released with one different song. So this is better than getting a free set of steak knives with your purchase. We'll hear that song now.

0: And there you have it. Please, please me. Okay, now, here is a feature I plan to have every week. Daphne and LJ from Tasmania will be presenting a Beatles cover song. And I'm going to look to find some Australian covers of Beatles songs as well. But here is the first installment, right here on The Beatles, According to Mark.
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2: What was that?
1: 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Hi, I'm LJ.
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1: 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Here they are.

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2: Bye, Daphne and LJ. Look forward to the next installment. Okay, well, we've got some time to spare, so we're going to listen to some of what became a legal bootleg. The Beatles, live at the Star Club. And yes, the quality of the sound ain't great, but the quality of the performance is great. 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

Jose Alan Chen.

Bitte Applaus für unseren Star Horst Boscher.

you're listening to The Beatles, according to Mark from the Star Club. Hallelujah. I love her so. I saw her standing there and be Bapalula. Well, if you have any stories about seeing the Beatles live, or if you're a Beatles fanatic, if you collect everything they have and want to be on this show by telephone, it's simple. 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Okay, the Wild One is next here on The Pulse. And until we meet again, this is Mark O'Neill for The Beatles, according to Mark, on 94.7 The Pulse in Geelong, Australia. 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
1: 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And this is part three of The Glory Days of Aussie Pub Rock, Volume 2. Doing it backwards. When we're done with these, then we'll start with Volume 1. And we will be starting off with Bottom of My Heart by King of the Sun, right here on The Wild One, 94.7 The Pulse, with Mark O'Neill.

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Have you subscribed? And yes, my voice is getting worse by the moment, but have you subscribed? Well, go to 947thepulse.com and find the subscribe button and do so. And let The Pulse know The Wild One sent you. And it's very important that you do so because we are independent again. It's been a year, roughly. And, well, we rely on you now more than ever. Your subscriptions are vital. So thank you in advance. And we're listening to The Glory Days of Aussie Pub Rock, Volume 2, CD 2. We heard Sister by Flowers, Enemy Lines by James Freud and Berlin Freud, Die Yuppie Die by Painters and Dockers, Another Me, Nick Barker and the Reptiles, Shivers, the Screaming Jets, and Bottom of My Heart, the Kings of the Sun. So we'll now move on with Noiseworks, a band I like quite a bit, and No Lies, right here on The Wild One on The Pulse.

You're listening to The Wild One on 94.7 The Pulse with Mark O'Neill. And there we heard Jim Key's Southern Cross, Undecided, Billy Thorpe and the Aztecs, Sick and Tired, 1973 version, Buster Brown, Roll Over Beethoven, and, well, I'm having problems hearing myself, so we'll just go back to the music and see if I could get these headphones going properly here on The Wild One.

All I want to do is rock Daddy Cool. Daddy who? Yes, Daddy Cool. Okay, well, we'll go out with one more track, and then our closing theme, we'll go out with Old 55. Come on, let's do it, from the Glory Days of Ozzy Pub Rock Volume 2. And until we meet again, this is Mark O'Neill for The Wild One on 94.7 The Pulse, saying may God be with you and stay wild.

You may boo me, or you may throw things at me, but you all pay your money to come and see me because you all love me.

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13: Hello, Australians. This is Sassy. Stand by for hour one of Raised on Rock.

0: Hello again, I'm Mark O'Neill, and this is Raised on Rock. 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The Stones and Satisfaction from 1965, from the U.S. album Out of Our Heads. But wait, there's more.
1: It's time for the Raised on Rock New Rock segment. Our motto is, it doesn't have to be old to be classic.
0: Undoubtedly, Sassy, she's never wrong. The Rolling Stones just happened to have a new album out called Foreign Tongues. They've gone Pentecostal. Well, maybe not. But anyway, we're going to hear the first three tracks of Foreign Tongues. New Rock on Raised on Rock.

I get so much satisfaction from this rough and twisted start to the show and the Rolling Stones' new album. Well, it's in the stars, so there's no need to be a jealous lover over here on Raised on Rock.

You're listening to Raised on Rock, and that was New Rock by the Rolling Stones, the Foreign Tongues album, Jealous Lover, In the Stars, and Rough and Twisted. This next set is extremely long. I had somebody asked, you seem not to be playing the long songs of late, so I'm going to play a very long one in this very long set. I also had a shocking request that really pleases me, and I'll tell you about them after we heard them and who requested it. We're going to start off with Uriah Heep, the Wonder World album, 1974, peaked at number 19 in Australia. And I am playing this one from the 1990 Castle Communications Edition. I think it was its first time on CD, and that's what I'm going back to as much as I can, the earliest CD issues. The song, I Won't Mind. I hope you don't mind either, here on Raised on Rock.

0: Mark's totally right. I won't mind kicking back with any of these tunes. And there's no need to wring my neck, unless you mean with Deep Purple. Then we say yes to a counter movement here on Raised on Rock.
1: It's an instrumental which has got solos for organ and guitar, and organ we've got John Law on the side, and on the guitar we've got Richie Blackmore over here. And this is an old it's an old Purple thing with from the second album, The Book of Taliesin, and I'll get out of the way. It's a thing called Ring That Neck.

0: You're listening to Raised on Rock. And way back when the set first started, I told you how pleased I was with a certain request. I mean, I love them all. But James from Ballarat requested Counter Movement by Yes from their new album Aurora. And he said it was the only place he heard it was in our new rock segment a few weeks ago. And yes, that makes it all worthwhile. That's great, James. There is still a lot of great music being recorded, but it ain't getting a lot of airplay. Not just Yes, but a whole bunch of them. Before that, an extremely long song, about 32 minutes, that qualifies for both the Decade of Mark and the Decade of Sassy. It was recorded in 1970, released in 1988. Ring That Neck, Deep Purple, from Scandinavian Nights. And at the top of the set, I Won't Mind by Uriah Heep from Wonder World, 1974.
1: The Raised on Rock debut album of the week.
0: And what I do when I feel like it is choose a debut album and then play three tracks from it. Well, this is from the Decade of Sassy and recorded in the Decade of Sassy, 1982. Vandenberg, another band that should have been really big, but they weren't. Adrian Vandenberg was with Whitesnake for a bit in the 80s, late 80s. So we will hear their self-titled debut album, the first three tracks, starting with Your Love in Vain, right here on Raised on Rock.

Your love is not in vain. When you're loving Raised on Rock and Vandenberg, they have put me back on my feet. And there's no wait for more with Mark O'Neill and me, Sassy.

And there you have it, our debut album of the week, Vandenberg from 1982, self-titled. We heard Wait, Back on My Feet, and Your Love in Vain. And I just had an idea for a show, bands that should have made it big or bigger, but didn't. So here, let me make a note of that. Note to self. Although I'll forget what it says in a few days because I can't read my writing. Okay, now what do we have in store? Oh yeah, a compilation. I've been playing this at home and on my other shows of late quite a bit. The Glory Days of Aussie Pub Rock, Volume 2. Both Volume 1 and 2 have 4 CDs each, packed with great Aussie pub rock. And was released roughly 10 years ago. It was only $20 at JB Hi-Fi, and I doubt they're still in print, but you might be able to find them on eBay or elsewhere. Okay, we will start with, well, we'll hear the first 3 tracks from CD 1, starting with Cold Chisel, right here on Raised on Rock.

chisel is everything that I want and need. Who's with me? 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And if you stay tuned, I promise I'll make you happy on Raised on Rock with Mark O'Neill.

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I'll Make You Happy, The Divinyls, a great cover of the Easy Beats classic. Before that, Shadow Boxer, The Angels. And You Got Nothing I Want, Cold Chisel. Okay, my next appearance on the YouTube channel, Rock Daydream Nation with Peter Kerr, we're going to have the first two Deep Purple albums featuring Steve Morse fight it out as to which one is the best. And if you haven't seen Rock Daydream Nation, well, please do so. I'm on there about once a month. And so we're going to hear the first track each from Purple's first two with Steve Morse. The albums Perpendicular 96 and Abandoned 1998. Starting off with Theodore the Mechanic.

Ted the mechanic totally revs my engine. Now, any fuel know that. We all love Raised on Rock, right? It's the perfect midnight runaway with Mark O'Neill.

Midnight Runaway, Three Dog Night from Seven Separate Fools, 1972. What a great band. Before that, Any Fool Know That. Fool is F-U-L-E and No, K-N-O, by Deep Purple from Abandoned, 1998. And at the top of the set, Ted the Mechanic, Purple from Perpendicular, 1996. And again, make sure you go watch some episodes of Rock Daydream Nation with Peter Kerr on YouTube. And there's a chance by the time this show goes to air, my latest episode with Peter, Putting Perpendicular Against Abandoned, might already be up and running. So until we meet again, this is Mark O'Neill, and on behalf of the wonderful Sassy, saying, may God be with you and keep on rockin'.

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That's right. It's time to let it whip and grip into the 80s mixtape with me, Dazzy DJ Sassy, and 1982 Volume 2. And if you are here to have good fun, there's no time to lose. And we grooved into the show with Dazz Band, Let It Whip, their biggest hit. This peaked at number one on the R&B charts for 9 weeks. And I always thought it was Let It Rip. I mean, were there for songs that you misunderstood the lyrics? I'm sure there were. Sometimes I liked the ones that I made up better, but I like Let It Whip because it reminds me of our pop, clink, fizz mocktail. We're old school girl crushing and flashback flick hitting with a few movies from 1982. Best Little Whorehouse in Texas, Annie and Grease 2 with our Let's Go Grenadine to the Movies, Little Bitters, Pissant, Contremplace, Scorned Tonight. Make it better and better. We also have a double shot, There's No Pressure with Billy Joel, our Raised on Rock, We Roll with Cheetah, and our liftoff, We're Taking a Gamble with Dee Dee Smash. Yeah, we have a little ditty by our rock star, John Mellencamp. Yet first we have Heaven and Richard Clapton on the 80s mixtape, 1982 Volume 2 Special with me, DJ Sassy.

What a beginning to this show. And some of the best songs from 1982. Well, especially Jack and Diane by John Mellencamp. So this was number 7 on Billboard Magazine's Top 100 Songs of 1982. It's our highest charting song of the show, at least according to this chart. And it was also John Mellencamp's most successful hit single. Is it your favorite? I was just trying to contemplate that. But then I remember that I just cranked up that middle part where it goes dun, dun, dun, dun, dun. Let it rock, let it roll. Okay, already. I just cannot not get lost in that part. Who's with me on that? Well, before that, we had Richard Clapton's Best Years of Our Lives off of his 7th studio album. Now, were the 80s the best years of your life? Now, I have to say, I did love the 80s, yet now that I get to celebrate the 80s all the time and I get to get all the records I never got, the Barbies I never got to get, the young adult, like I get every Sweet Valley High book that I ever wanted. These years are not quite bad, especially when I get to share them with you. Oh, I know. And then at the top of the set, Heaven in the Beginning, off of Twilight of Mischief. And this was the title track when it was released in the U.S. Ah, you know, I'm already going to give a lot of credence to Mark O'Neill, but I love that he plays Heaven as well. And that reminded me to start playing Heaven. Thanks, Mark. That's right, it's time to prowl on over for our Raised on Rock Artist of the Week, Cheetah. Yep, first we have Divinyls and Australian Crawl on the 80s Mixtape, 1982 Volume 2 Special with me, DJ Sassy.

Heck yeah. How can you not feel like a rock and roll woman after that set? Well, especially with Cheetah's Rock and Roll Women off their only album. I know it was so sad, but we play the heck out of it, right? They are also our Raised on Rock Artist of the Week. Every week, I pick a song or songs or artists that are played or inspired by what Mark plays on his totally mega mondo awesome show. And we adore Mark for so many reasons, especially not because, just because he

biography, and it is so bitchin'. So if you like rock and roll biographies, pick that one up. And if you have any recommendations for rock biographies, specifically 80s, you know, around the 80s or anything about the 80s, you can hit me up at totallydjsassy@gmail.com or the Facebook page Pump Up the 80s Mixtape. Ooh, it's time to go to town with a double shot from Billy Joel. Yet first we have Hunters and Collectors on the 80s Mixtape 1982 Volume 2 Special with me, DJ Sassy.

am revved up from that set. I can't believe this is the first time we are playing Pressure or Allentown by Billy Joel. But you know who played Pressure on their show? That's right. Mark played it. It was a request. So I'm considering it a request for this show. I think maybe Shane requested it. Well, this is going out to you, Shane. Wherever you are, all the Shanes. And I remember I went and saw Billy Joel in LA. My friend had these amazing tickets because she had season passes to the Forum when it was called the Forum. So we got to see such great bands. And this album was still pretty new. So it was a big deal to see it in person. And I still obviously am getting old school girl crush heartbeats for it. And before that, we had Hunters and Collectors' Alligator Engine off of their debut studio album. And it was perfect that that song ended and Allentown started, right? It wasn't even planned, but that just means that all these happy accidents ensure that the 80s mixtape is meant to be, as if there was any question, right? There is not. Let's go to the movies with our old school girl crushes, Eileen Quinn, Anne Reinken, Adrian Zmed, Lorna Luft, Dolly Parton, and the cast of all their movies on the 80s mixtape, 1982 Volume 2 Special with me, DJ Sassy.

And every time you hear that bell,

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0: A big set. We totally scored. Well, especially with three of my favorite movies from the 80s. Aren't they all? Well, the musicals are. First of all, we heard from Annie, the 1982 movie with Eileen Quinn and Anne Rankin. And you know, she is a legend in her own time. And I love that song, not just for all the glitz and glamour. And they go to the movies, just like what DJ Sassy's movie theater is going to look like. And they just mention all of those classics, the people and the just that whole time was so swanky. And then we heard Score Tonight from Grease 2. And that was with Adrian Smed and Lorna Luft, you know, that's Judy Garland's daughter. And we covered this movie, yet we didn't play this song. I don't know why, because it takes place at a bowling alley. And that's one of DJ Sassy's other favorite places. I wonder if the construction workers can add on a bowling alley to the movie theater. Of course they can, right? It's for DJ Sassy. And then we heard Dolly Parton from Best Little Whorehouse in Texas, a little old bitty pissant country place. Now, we didn't play this when we covered the movie. Maybe I thought it was a little bit scandalous, but I could not stop myself because I love this part of the movie too, where she is just like telling it like it is and laying down the law. And I love when she says, you know, I'm open-minded, say it all and then go upstairs and pack the doors that away. And I'm like, in my mind, I have said that to so many people. Well, you know what else? All these songs and these artists are our inspiration for our Pop Clink Fizz Mocktail of the Week. So get ready for the best little mocktail on the 80s mixtape with our Let's Go Renadine to the Movies, Little Bitters Pissant Country Place, Scorned Tonight, inspired by Dolly Parton, Eileen Quinn, Pesh and Fruit, Ryan King, and Lamorna Luft, and Adrian Cement. We don't have any special prep, yet we have quite a few ingredients. And I'm using three kinds of a rum substitute, an ounce of each or a little bit more. And I'm using a white cane spirit from Liars. I'm also using their dark cane spirit, an ounce of that. And then I'm going to use an ounce of the Sexy AF Spiced Yum. Oh, love that sound. And then we are going to add a half an ounce to an ounce of lime juice. Now I say use more if it's fresh, use a little bit less if it is like a Rose's lime juice that has a little bit of sugar. So a half an ounce of each. And then we're going to add an ounce of pineapple juice. Now I am using it straight from the canned pineapples because Mr. Roboto drank all the rest of it. That's okay. Use what you have. Look, just like this. So I am going to be using some passion fruit sweetened syrup. If you happen to have any other kind of juices or anything, use that. And I'm going to use about half an ounce to an ounce because I really like that passion fruit flavor. And then we're going to add some orange bitters. You know that I've been using all the bitter and the orange goes perfectly for this drink. And I'm really generous because I like how it brings out all the other flavors along with adding such a nice little orange taste. And then we're going to be using some grenadine. So just a half an ounce. You don't have to go overboard with this. Now shake it up. Shake it up like these movie tunes are shaking up our 1982 playlist. And then you're going to strain into a glass. Now you can take the whole top off if you want to use the ice if it's really hot outside, but you can strain it right into your nice goblet. Oh, my beautiful ones are finally here. And then you're going to want to garnish it with maraschino cherries, pineapple, mint, and orange. And another shout out to All the Bitter and the Chiller. They've been so supportive of the 80s mixtape, and they've been gifting us with some of these ingredients to make our mocktails even more awesome. And those bitters really cut some of the sugar from that drink. I know there's a lot of sugar in it, and it just balances out and brings out all the flavors. I know, how fancy am I? Oh, there is nothing little old bitty or pissant about this mocktail. This has a bigger taste than Texas. And the best news, it will only receive the highest scores from your party guests tonight or any night. And it's perfect for the movies, any house, or country place. Cheers, everyone. Oh, it's the paparazzi. They must have heard us talking about the mocktail. Well, they're just in time for our spotlight artists, Sylvia, Melissa Manchester, Toto, and Chicago on the 80s mixtape with me, DJ Sassy, 1982, Volume 2.

0: so easy to play all these songs, and I never have to be sorry about it. And I just decided these are all our so beautiful songs of the night. And they kind of tell a story, right? So first we heard Sylvia with Nobody. And I know I've played this before. It's the only Sylvia song that I can't get past it. I promise I'll branch out in the new year. I promise, promise. Yet here she is. She's like, oh, my fella stepping out on me. And then Melissa Manchester with You Should Hear How She Talks About You. Like, you know, maybe she's talking to Sylvia or maybe she's talking to the other gal. And, you know, there's some kind of, you know, love, magnetism going on. And then Toto with Rosanna, like, oh, now there's some heartbreak. And then Chicago, Hard to Say I'm Sorry. Like, hey, say you're sorry, especially if you're the one that's stepping out on Sylvia, right? All right, already. And there are spotlight artists because these songs were all successful in their own right. But I just want to say one thing about Sylvia. So in 2018, she did an acoustic version of Buncher Songs. So of course, you know, I'm playing Nobody over and over and over again. And it really is a gorgeous iteration. So if you have any Sylvia recommendations, let me know. And I promise, promise, promise, I will branch out. But it's also the first time we are bringing Melissa Manchester to the 80s mixtape. So you know what that means. Welcome to the 80s mixtape.
1: 3, 2, 1, mission control, we have liftoff.
0: Oh, but it's time to smash over for our liftoff debut artist, DD Smash. Yeah, first we have Angry Anderson and Rose Tattoo and Billy Thorpe. We also have the Saints on the 80s mixtape with me, DJ Sassy.

animal of a set, well, especially Animal from The Saints off their fifth album. Before that, Dee Dee smashed The Gambler off of his first album. I know, I can't imagine him having a first album of anything. It seems like he always was and always will be. But this is Cool Bananas. It entered the charts at number one. Well done, Dave. And then before that, Billy Thorpe, Edge of Madness. At the top of the set, Angry Anderson and Rose Tattoo with Revenge off of their third studio album. And this story tells the story after our previous one, right? You have all the heartbreak and now you have, well, a little bit of madness and revenge. You write your own story. Well, last call, you'll be in heaven for the Screaming Mimis, Blam Blam Blam, and Psychedelic Furs on the 80s mixtape 1982 Volume 2 Special with me, DJ Sassy.

will listen to these songs forever, especially Psychedelic Furs Forever Now. Why don't we play them more? This has to be a daily show, right? Before that, Blam Blam Blam, Luxury Length, and at the top of the set, the Screaming Mimi's Days of Heaven. And that about wraps up the show, but we have one more song. Ooh, and it's a cover version of I Melt With You from Modern English from 1982, but this version is from the Valley Girl movie from 2020. I know, I cannot get enough. Plus, it's the prom scene, and you know how much I love proms. Well, this is Josh Whitehouse, Mae Whitman, and the House Band, so enjoy. So thanks for joining me on the 80s mixtape. My last shout out goes to you, our stations, and our hosts. Tune in and share with a friend, and when you do, tell them Sassy sent you. So until next time, remember, nothing comes between me and my 80s. I will always melt with you. Moving forward.

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This week, the Mushroom Story. The Australian record label that created the soundtrack of a nation and helped revolutionise the local music industry. Hello, I'm Wes Jay.

0: RPM, Joe Kennedy, the Australian singer and actor who played the role of Jackie in the 1982 Australian film Starstruck, which featured that song. Tim Finn from Split Enz wrote it. Talking about Split Enz, Gavin's on the line. What did you want to hear?
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1: 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It's on our anthem, yeah. 45.

0: 5 RPMs with Ann's I See Red, recorded in the UK at the same studios John Lennon recorded Imagine. And incidentally, you can see Ringo's place from the studio window. 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
3: As the 60s drifted into the 70s, the split in the Australian music scene between rock and chart acts became more pronounced. The Go Set Awards of January 1970 saw Doug Parkinson In Focus become the most popular band, John Farnham the best vocalist, and Axiom best new group. But singles acts such as William Shakespeare, Darryl Braithwaite, The Flying Circus, Debbie Byrne, Dove, Sweet Dreams, Zoot, The Valentines and Ray Burgess soon found the going hard. The burgeoning festival scene provided an avenue for rock and blues acts such as Skyhooks, AC/DC, Spectrum, The Aztecs, Chain, Carson, Company Kane and the Captain Matchbox Whoopee Band. This era signaled the birth of pub rock. Matter Lake, the opening act at Sunbury 72, was one of the first acts signed to Mushroom Records, the company co-owned by Michael Gadinski, who was also behind several festivals and live events. The label released Matter Lake's debut single, Goodbye Lollipop, in February 1973, along with singles within a year from Friends, Chain, Ray Brown, The Dingoes, Ayers Rock, Matt Taylor, Buster Brown, and Skyhooks. None of this was the standard chart fare of the late 60s, early 70s. With exceptions, much of these acts never made it to commercial radio. But that was about to change thanks to Double J and community radio. Soon, Mushroom was at the epicenter of a seismic shift in the way Australians interacted with music and live entertainment. And things, including Australian radio, were never the same. I'm Newman for 45 RPM.

0: saw you in there, kid. 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
1: 45 RPM with the band that opened for Deep Purple and Bon Jovi, the Choir Boys. Run to Paradise hit number 3 in Australia, 13 in New Zealand, and 33 in America. This is the US 45 mix.

0: 45 RPM, Tucker's Daughter. The debut 45 from Ian Moss, the former Cold Chisel guitarist and co-lead singer. Coming up, more of the biggest tunes from the Mushroom Archive. And the quiz, are you a one-hit wonder or a maestro? We'll find out next with Ward on 45 RPM.
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2: Well, just how much of a music whiz are you? This is your chance to find out. Each week, we throw three questions at you. One easy, the second's harder, and the third's for experts. You can participate wherever you are. There's no numbers to ring and no prizes, even if you get the right answers. This week's questions are about the Australian record label, Mushroom. So let's begin. Question one. Name the Australian entrepreneur and businessman who co-founded Mushroom Records in the early 70s. Question two. What was the inaugural album released by Mushroom and why was it significant? And question three. When the ABC launched Radio 2JJ, later Triple J, in Sydney in the mid-70s, the first act they played came from the Mushroom stable. Who was it? What was the song? And name the album it came from. Here's some thinking music.

0: the answers to the questions. Question one, name the Australian entrepreneur and businessman who co-founded Mushroom Records in the early 70s. The answer, Michael Gudinski. He founded it with Ray Evans in 1972. Question two, what was the inaugural album released by Mushroom and why was it significant? The answer, Mushroom's first release was a triple live album of the 1973 Sunbury Rock Festival recorded by John French. Now, it became the definitive document of the second running of the event. It's significant because before Sunbury, import records were all the rage and anything Australian was thought to be second rate. Sunbury, and in particular this 3LP set, was the start of people standing up and feeling proud of our own music. An estimated 30,000 people attended the three-day festival to see Johnny O'Keefe, Billy Thorpe, Lobby Lloyd, Broderick Smith, Madelake, Healing Force, Black Feather, and others.
1: It's a Little Richard song called Lucille.

And question three. When the ABC launched radio station 2JJ, later Triple J in Sydney in the mid-70s, the first act they played came from the Mushroom Stable. Who was it? What was the song? And name the album it came from. The answer? Skyhooks were the first act heard on 2JJ. The first song was You Just Like Me Cause I'm Good in Bed. And the album was Living in the 70s.

So how did you go? Well, if you got one right, that's great. If you got two, you did really well. And all three, congratulations. You did exceptionally well because the questions weren't easy, especially that last one. Joining me again next week for another pop quiz here on 45 RPM.

0: 45 RPM with a taste of summery sugar pop from Frente. Angie Hart was the singer. The song hit number 4 in Australia in the closing phases of the vinyl era in 1992 and was issued on 45, single and CD. It sold more than 70,000 copies, going platinum here. Next hour, more of your requests. In Aussie Legends, Linda continues our chat with the late Michael Gudinski about his only regret. And Cam finds the original version of an iconic tune that Darryl Braithwaite had a massive hit with. That's next hour on 45 RPM.
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0: 8:45 p.m., Deborah Conway with It's Only the Beginning, the first single from her debut solo album, String of Pearls. Deborah previously was a member of Doremi, who you might remember sang Man Overboard. Let's keep the music rolling, but let's head to the phones first. Alex, what did you want to hear?
1: The Angels song, well, the Angels cover of We've Got to Get Out of This Place.
0: What's your connection with it?
1: I've seen them 45 times. I think they're an amazing band. I saw Doc Neeson with the Angels 20 plus times. The first time I saw them was on the Beyond Salvation tour in 1990. The Angels came on and they didn't do much out of Live Line, but they played We've Got to Get Out of This Place, and that was just amazing.
0: What did you think with the first time you heard We've Got to Get Out of This Place? Because that was a song where it's really about 30 seconds into the song before you got any idea of what it's going to be.
1: That first 30 seconds, there's a lot of horns and guitars. You're listening to a different song. It's their own version. It's a big production in the studio, and it was fantastic live. 45 RPM.

0: 95 RPM, the Angels with their take on the Animals hit, We've Got to Get Out of This Place. This hour, Cam's in with his Lost 45. And it's the original version of a song that Darryl Braithwaite smashed the charts with. And we're not talking horses, okay? Next, Linda's in to look at some of the most iconic singles and albums from Mushroom. And we'll hear Michael Gudinski's Elusive Dream. Aussie Legends next on 45 RPM.
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3: 50 years after the iconic Australian independent label launched, it's clear that Mushroom Records has spawned some of the country's most memorable albums and singles. Albums like Living in the 70s, Skyhooks, True Colours, Split Ends, Soul Deep, Jimmy Barnes, and Sunbury 1973, featuring Matta Lake, Carson, Billy Thorpe, and Matt Taylor. There were iconic singles too. Throw Your Arms Around Me, Hunters and Collectors, Locomotion, Kylie Minogue, Run to Paradise, The Choir Boys, and Under the Milky Way, The Church. It's difficult to sum up the impact and legacy of Mushroom with just these few selections, but there's no doubt it's impossible to find a solitary music fan in Australia whose taste hasn't been impacted by Gudinski and the Mushroom story. Michael Gudinski.
4: It was, you know, a dream from the start of Mushroom was to have international success. I remember when I first got a letter from an American lawyer and the label had been going about 9 months. I mean, I almost framed the letter. I thought it was just such a big deal. And I was pretty naive back then, but when I first went overseas, it was something that I was determined to crack. And although we've had a couple of hits there and a couple of gold albums and the odd bit of success, America's really eluded Mushroom and myself. And it's not just talent that you needed. You've got to have the right people behind you, and there's nothing wrong with a bit of good luck and good timing. And perhaps that's what's eluded us in the past.
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0: 8:45 RPM, Shirley, Every Little Bit Hurts from the Mushroom Archives. Still to come, this week's Earworm from an Indigenous act. It's one of the country's most iconic tunes, with a message that our politicians continue to struggle with. Next, Cam's in with his Lost 45, and it's the original version of a song that Darryl Braithwaite smashed the charts with. Cam traces that story next, here on 45 RPM.
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2: The Chosen Few was a classy Australian guitar pop rock band that was active between 1985 and 1992. Signed to Mushroom, the group released four singles and one album, Friends, Foes and Firewood. Despite regularly touring, including opening for Jerry Harrison, Cheap Trick and Billy Joel, chart success eluded them. Endorsement from top liners such as Diesel, Noiseworks and Girl Overboard wasn't enough for the hard-working band to get them more than local supports. According to Duke magazine, the band performed 151 gigs in 9.5 months. Then a year later, a song The Chosen wrote and recorded for themselves became a huge hit for Darryl Braithwaite. Go figure. It's worth remembering that no matter how good your material is, the most important things in show business are timing and having someone well-known out front who can sell the songs. And Braithwaite certainly did that. On Lost 45s, this is Rise, the original single from The Chosen Few. I'm Cam for 45 RPM.

0: 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Tapped.
1: 45 RPM models out of mind, out of sight. Well, we're almost out of sight, out of mind for another week. Thanks to Cam for today's Lost 45, Linda for Aussie Legends, Newman for the History of Pop, Ward for the quiz, as well as Gavin and Alex for your requests. 45 RPM is coming to you from the Pulse in Geelong. We'll return next week thanks to the Community Radio Network with more great music from the vinyl era. To take us out, a song that speaks to the heart of Michael Gudinski's legacy. It was the first single from a predominantly Indigenous band to chart in this country. When it was first released, the single failed. But after a remix that dropped most of the English lyrics, Treaty became a national hit with an unforgettable earworm. This is Treaty, the remix from Yothu Yindi. I'm Wes J on behalf of the team. Thanks for sharing part of your day with us on 45 RPM.

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5: 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Coming up next.
6: The Beatles are great, Bobby Hadley says so. And the Beatles are great, they're great.
7: I love them. I don't care what anybody thinks. I love the Beatles for them, and I'll always love them. Even when I'm 105 and an old grandmother, I'll love them. And Paul McCartney, if you are listening. Adrian from Brooklyn loves you with all her heart.
8: 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That's what happens to me. I can't help it. I mean, I have to move around. I can't stand still. I've tried it, and I can't do it.
9: I wanted to say to Elvis Presley and the country that this is a real, decent, fine boy.

0: Elvis from 1960 with Soldier Boy. You can find it on the Elvis is Back album. Elvis, where was he back from? Well, he was back from serving in the U.S. Army. Elvis spent 2 years in the Army. The majority of it was spent serving overseas in Germany. Elvis was happy to be a free man once again.
1: Thank you very much.
0: Recording sessions took place in Nashville for the Elvis is Back album. Before that, we started the show off with the Beatles with I'm Happy Just to Dance With You, written by John and Paul. George sings the lead. The song was featured in the Beatles' 1964 movie, A Hard Day's Night. My name is Steve Chelmsford. I'd like to welcome you to another episode of The Mop Tops and The King, an hour of music with some fun surprises in between. Today's episode is number 764, and I hope you enjoy today's show. Let's return to 1964 and the Beatles movie, A Hard Day's Night. Here they are with Tell Me Why.

Well, since my baby left me, I had to turn to the Mop Tops and the King with Steve Chelmsford on the MTK Radio Network.

0: Elvis from 1960 with another track from his Elvis Is Back album, The Girl of My Best Friend. One of my faves from the album.
1: Thank you very much.
0: Elvis Is Back hit number one in the UK, number two in the USA. I believe it was kept out of the number one slot by a comedy album by Bob Newhart. Can you believe it? My name is Steve Chelmsford. You're listening to The Mop Tops and the King from Chelmsford, USA.
2: My theory is that when it comes to important subjects, there's only two ways a person can answer. Which way they choose tells you who that person is. For instance, there's only two kinds of people in the world. Beatles people and Elvis people. Now, Beatles people can like Elvis, and Elvis people can like Beatles, but nobody likes them both equally. Somewhere, you have to make a choice, and that choice tells you who you are.
0: It is a very interesting theory, but most of you know by now that I like Elvis and the Beatles equally. I really do.
3: Thank you. They're beautiful.
0: It's time now for some 3 degrees separation of Elvis and the Beatles. Today's subject, the Bee Gees. The Bee Gees were contemporaries of the Beatles in the mid to late 1960s. And did you know that Elvis covered the Bee Gees on his 1969 album, From Memphis to Vegas, From Vegas to Memphis? And I'm partial to the music of the Bee Gees from the late 1960s to early 1970s. Here are the Bee Gees from 1967 with a song that hit number one in several countries around the world, Massachusetts.

0: Good morning. Good morning. The Beatles from their 1967 Sgt. Pepper's Lonely Hearts Club Band album. Good Morning, Good Morning was written primarily by John Lennon. John and Paul had a songwriting agreement. Whether they collaborated on a song or not, the song was always credited to Lennon and McCartney. My name is Steve Chelmsford. You're listening to The Mop Tops and The King. If you would like more information about the show, you could always check out our website, themoptopsandtheking.com. We also have an email address. You can reach us at stevechelmsford@yahoo.com, and we'd love to hear from you. It's time now to venture south to the great state of Texas to visit with our very dear friend, Priscilla Rose of Texas, with this week's Spotlight on Elvis.
1: This is Priscilla Rose of Texas with this week's Spotlight on Elvis. If you're looking for summer road trip ideas, I've got one for you along the legendary U.S. Route 66. In Springfield, Missouri, the Best Western Route 66 Rail Haven Motel has a few suites that are decorated in themes of the 1950s and 60s. And one of them is for no other than the King of Rock and Roll. Legend has it that Elvis actually stayed the night at this motel after playing in town in 1956. The Elvis-themed suite features a bed in the shape of a pink Cadillac, complete with a license plate and taillights. Photos of Elvis adorn the walls, and guests can soak in the in-room hot tub. Outside, the motel itself is like a blast from the past, with vintage cars, retro gas pumps, and nostalgic decor throughout the property. I'm adding this place to my bucket list. I'm Priscilla Rose of Texas, and this has been Spotlight on Elvis.

0: through meditation can we begin to understand our role.
1: We're nothing but grains of sand.
2: That was freaking transcendental, Paul McCartney. Don't you agree, John Lennon?
3: Yes, Dewey Cox. With meditation, there's no limit to what we can imagine.
2: What do you think, George Harrison, of the Beatles?
4: I don't know, you know, I'm just trying to get some more songs on the album, you know.
5: And as Ringo Starr, I'm not so interested in meditation. I just like to have fun.
2: I like the little one.
4: It's so dark in this tent, you know, it reminds me when we, the Beatles, the four Beatles, us.
1: From Liverpool.
3: Yes, we are from Liverpool.
4: We used to play those dark clubs in Hamburg. Remember that, Paul?
1: Of course I do, I booked them. I'm the leader of the Beatles.

The Beatles from their 1968 White Album with Your Blues, written by John Lennon, a raw, intense, some say a parody of British imitators of the blues at the time. The White Album was released on November 22nd, 1968. Before that, we heard from Elvis with Don't Be Cruel, recorded in New York City on July 2nd, 1956. One of the greatest rock and roll songs of all time. My name is Steve Chelmsford. You're listening to The Mop Tops and The King from Chelmsford, USA. It's now time for what we like to call the Monkees Moment, our tribute to the prefab for the Monkees. And they do relate to the Beatles. Back in 1966, NBC created a TV show called The Monkees. The show is loosely based on the Beatles movie, A Hard Day's Night. NBC was attempting to create an American version of the Beatles. And here are the Monkees from 1966 with a song written by Mike Nesmith. Mike sings the lead, Papa Jean's Blues.

0: you doing this for?
1: We're doing this for peace and basically to show that the world is, you know, going astray in its thinking.
0: What are you doing?
1: We are getting wet in a shower because basically we talked it over, Chastity and myself, and we came to the conclusion that civilization was nothing more than an effective sewage system controlled by the use of plumbing. We hope to demonstrate this to the world.
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0: Who's your favourite Beatle?
1: Favourite Beatle? Well, there's only one left. Now, currently, it's Ringo. During the Beatles, I think

0: Tour Beatle, George Harrison, from May of 1981 with All Those Years Ago. His tribute to his good friend and fellow former Beatle, John Lennon, who was tragically murdered the previous December. Ringo plays drums and Paul McCartney provides some background vocals on the track. It hit number 2 on Billboard's Hot 100. Before that, we heard from Elvis from 1975 covering Billy Swan with I Can Help. You can find it on Elvis's Today album. My name is Steve Chelmsford. You're listening to The Mop Tops and The King.
1: One of the first records I ever did, ladies and gentlemen, was terrible. When I first started out in the business, I had 3 instruments. I had a guitar and a shaky leg, another guitar and another shaky leg. So we did about 5 songs before anybody really knew who we were. Went like this.

Hey, this is Cesar Crespo from Cochabamba, Bolivia, and you're listening to the Mop Tops and the Ken. You tell

0: Those were the Beatles with I'm Down. It was the B-side of their Help single from the summer of 1965. The Beatles performed I'm Down during their historic Shea Stadium concert held on August 15th, 1965. They were introduced by none other than Mr. Ed Sullivan. Before that, we heard from Elvis from August of 1969. With a medley of Tiger Man and Mystery Train. Wait, I think it was the other way around. Mystery Train and Tiger Man. It was Elvis's first live appearance since 1961. Elvis was the headliner at the newly built International Hotel in Las Vegas.
1: Thank you very much.
0: My name is Steve Chelmsford. You're listening to The Mop Tops and The King from Chelmsford, USA.

0: This is Todd from Streetsboro, Ohio, and you're listening to a man who Elvis would have definitely bought a Cadillac for, Steve Chelmsford, and his show, The Mop Tops and the King. Don't touch that dial, Mama.
1: Hi, Stephen. This is your mother calling. I love it when you play Elvis gospel songs.

0: Through the magic of modern technology, Elvis and his daughter, Lisa Marie, with a beautiful version of Where No One Stands Alone. You can find it on the Elvis Gospel album, Where No One Stands Alone, released in 2018. Elvis's original vocals were recorded in May of 1966 for his How Great Thou Art album. You're listening to The Mop Tops and The King. It's time now to venture south to the great state of Tennessee to visit with our very good friend, Mr. Dan Ealy.
1: I'm Dan Ealy from Cookeville, Tennessee, reporting for The Mop Tops and The King. On September 11th, 1962, producer George Martin brought in session drummer Andy White to record with the Beatles on their debut single, Love Me Do. At the time, Martin was not entirely happy with Ringo's drumming abilities and relied on the standard music industry practice of hiring a polished veteran. Ringo was demoted to the tambourine during the session and, as a result, was deeply upset. However, there is a twist to the story. Ringo did get a chance to play drums on the song during a previous recording session held on September 4th. As it turned out, the original UK single of Love Me Do actually features this version of the song. The Andy White version was later included on the Beatles' debut album Please Please Me and subsequent singles. For Ringo, there was a very happy ending. He quickly won George Martin's trust and is now considered one of the greatest drummers in rock and roll history. I'm Dan Ealy reporting for The Mop Tops and The King.

0: The Beatles. From 1962 with Love Me Do, we just heard the version with Ringo on the tambourine.
1: I'm Ringo and I play the drums.
0: No, not this time. But Ringo plays a very fine tambourine. The drummer was Andy White. This was the version found on the Beatles' Please Please Me album and later released as a single in the USA. It hit number one. My name is Steve Chelmsford. I'd like to thank you very much for joining me today on the Mop Tops and the King. I hope you've enjoyed today's show. Special thanks to Priscilla Rose of Texas, Dan Ely, and all the stations that carry the show. Thank you very much. But most of all, thank you. We'll see you next week. Bye-bye.

0: Come on.
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3: 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I hope we pass the audition.
4: 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Thank you and good night.
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6: 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How have you been, my friend?
5: Man, I've been just great. I just finished the last episode of The Mop Tops and the King.
7: Thank you very much.
8: Thank you very much, ladies and gentlemen. Thank you.
7: Thank you very much. Thank you. You're beautiful.
8: Thank you very much.
7: Okay. Thank you, baby. Thank you. You're fantastic. Thank you very much.

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3: We've ever had on our stage, the Beatles, bring them on!

Hello again, my Beatle people. I'm Mark O'Neill, and this is The Beatles According to Mark on 94.7 The Pulse. Okay, well, we're going to get into the albums. The Beatles' first album, Where I Come From, Introducing the Beatles. And there were two versions of that, and I believe there was just one song different, so we'll hear the whole Introducing the Beatles first release on VJ Records, and then we'll hear the different song from the second version. Now, this was released January 16th, 1964. There were all types of legal hassles that you could look up on your own. And what this show is sort of my diary of being a Beatles fan. And as I mentioned in the first episode, I remember them on the Ed Sullivan Show, their first appearance in 64. And a few months later, my mother took me to see A Hard Day's Night. Now, I don't remember us having this album early on. At some point, my mother did purchase it. I start off with that I remember getting, my mother bringing home a new Beatles album for the first time with the Beatles' second album. And again, this is all from an American standpoint. Okay, so Introducing the Beatles, it is here on The Beatles, According to Mark. Fuck!

You're listening to The Beatles, According to Mark. That's me. And we just heard what would have been, or what was, side one of Introducing the Beatles, their first album in America. Love Me Do. Oh, gee, what a song. Simple but incredible. Boys, Ringo's just knocking them dead. Chains, Anna, Misery, and my favorite Beatles song, I Saw Her Standing There. A song that I actually got Ozzy Osbourne to sing a couple lines of it. Not kidding, when I met him, we got to talk for about 10 minutes before Sharon put an end to it. But I knew Ozzy loved the Beatles, so I brought them up. We talked about them a bit, and he said, "What's your favorite Beatles song?" I said, "I Saw Her Standing There," and he sort of half mumbled. She was just 17, you know, and whatever. But anyway, that was pretty exciting. Okay, well, let me flip the CD over, and we'll hear side two, starting with P.S. I Love You on the Beatles, According to Mark, on 94.7 The Pulse.

And there you have side two. My goodness. Introducing the Beatles. Now, even though we're introducing them this week, next week we're going to meet the Beatles. We heard Twist and Shout, There's a Place, A Taste of Honey, Do You Want to Know a Secret? A song that my great friend, who passed away some years ago, would sing every night at karaoke. Do You Want to Know a Secret? Baby, It's You. And P.S., I Love You. So there is Introducing the Beatles, England's number one vocal group. But wait, there's more. As I mentioned before, this was re-released with one different song. So this is better than getting a free set of steak knives with your purchase. We'll hear that song now.

0: And there you have it. Please, please me. Okay, now, here is a feature I plan to have every week. Daphne and LJ from Tasmania will be presenting a Beatles cover song. And I'm going to look to find some Australian covers of Beatles songs as well. But here is the first installment, right here on The Beatles, According to Mark.
1: Welcome along to...
2: What was that?
1: On Mark O'Neill's The Beatles, According to Mark. Hi, I'm LJ.
2: And I'm Daphne.
1: And we'll be bringing you The Rifle Birds of Portland.
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1: 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Here they are.

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2: Bye, Daphne and LJ. Look forward to the next installment. Okay, well, we've got some time to spare, so we're going to listen to some of what became a legal bootleg. The Beatles, live at the Star Club. And yes, the quality of the sound ain't great, but the quality of the performance is great. The Beatles, According to Mark, here on 94.7 The Pulse.

Is it, shit there?

Applaus für unseren Star Horst Boscher.

are listening to The Beatles, According to Mark, from the Star Club. Hallelujah. I love her so. I saw her standing there and be-ba-ba-lula. 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Okay, the wild one is next here on The Pulse. 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
1: 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And this is part three of The Glory Days of Aussie Pub Rock, Volume 2. We're doing it backwards. When we're done with these, then we'll start with Volume 1. And we will be starting off with Bottom of My Heart by King of the Sun, right here on The Wild One, 94.7 The Pulse, with Mark O'Neill.

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Have you subscribed? And yes, my voice is getting worse by the moment, but have you subscribed? Well, go to 947thepulse.com and find the subscribe button and do so. And let The Pulse know The Wild One sent you. And it's very important that you do so because we are independent again. It's been a year, roughly. And, well, we rely on you now more than ever. Your subscriptions are vital. So thank you in advance. And we're listening to The Glory Days of Aussie Pub Rock, Volume 2, CD 2. We heard Sister by Flowers, Enemy Lines by James Freud and Berlin Freud, Die Yuppie Die by Painters and Dockers, Another Me, Nick Barker and the Reptiles, Shivers, the Screaming Jets, and Bottom of My Heart, the Kings of the Sun. So we'll now move on with Noiseworks, a band I like quite a bit, and No Lies, right here on The Wild One on The Pulse.

You're listening to The Wild One on 94.7 The Pulse with Mark O'Neill. And there we heard Jim Keys, Southern Cross, Undecided, Billy Thorpe and the Aztecs, Sick and Tired, 1973 version, Buster Brown, Roll Over Beethoven, and, well, I'm having problems hearing myself, so we'll just go back to the music and see if I could get these headphones going properly here on The Wild One.

All I want to do is rock Daddy Cool. Daddy who? Yes, Daddy Cool. Okay, well, we'll go out with one more track, and then our closing theme, we'll go out with Old 55. Come on, let's do it, from the Glory Days of Ozzy Pub Rock Volume 2. And until we meet again, this is Mark O'Neill for The Wild One on 94.7 The Pulse, saying may God be with you and stay wild.

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3: A very good morning. Let's have a look at the weather for today. In a couple of words, partly cloudy and a top expected of 16 degrees. For tomorrow, Monday, a partly cloudy day with 17 degrees after an overnight low tonight of 7. Tuesday, showers with 16 degrees. Wednesday, a shower or two with 13 degrees. Not looking good there. Thursday, possible showers with 13. Friday, partly cloudy with 14 degrees. Saturday, the 1st of August, a partly cloudy day with 15 degrees. Current city temperature in Geelong is hovering around 10 degrees. And it is 10 degrees out at the showgrounds. 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
1: Get up.

Ian Hogan. Please join me for our weekly stroll down memory lane with Sweethearts of Yesterday. We'll wind up the old gramophone, dust off the 78s, and play all those great old records.

A very good morning. Welcome to this week's edition of Sweethearts of Yesterday, our weekly trip down Nostalgia Lane. We started today's program off with the Tommy Dorsey Orchestra, featuring his resident male vocalist, Jack Leonard, and a song that was recorded in 1937, Marie. There's been that many versions of that recorded over the years, and I reckon that's the original and probably the best. But they all come a pretty close second, I reckon. I hope you enjoyed it. We had a track from a great album that I was given by Josie, one of our former presenters here at The Pulse. And the album was Dutch World War II Music. And if I can pronounce it right, Aanzoek, which in English means ask for permission, was recorded by Peter van Dijk back in 1943. And the album covers music that was presented to help raise the, morale of the residents of Holland during a very dark part of their history. And I reckon it does create some very good tracks on it. I played them over various playlists that I have. And you'll hear more from them, that's for sure. What else did we have? We had Shep Fields and his Rippling Rhythm with a song called Good Night, My Love, which came out back in 1937. Some of the top artists we have lined up on today's program include Guy Mitchell, there's Marty Robbins, Tommy Dorsey, Glenn Miller, Ray Noble, Al Boley, Sammy Kay, Swing and Sway with him, yep, Guy Lombardo, and that's just to name a few. So I hope that you'll be able to stay with me for the next 2 hours and enjoy some great music from the past. Our next song comes from the Guy Lombardo Royal Canadians, features his brother, Guy's brother, Carmen, on vocals, and from a great album the band played on, which I think is still available, I hope so. It's a good album, that's why I'm saying I hope it's still available, because I know a lot of people love Guy Lombardo. They have over the years, that's for sure. That Old Feeling, a song that they recorded back in 1937. The program is Sweethearts of Yesterday on 94.7 The Pulse. I'm Hoax, and here's the music.

you last night and got that old feeling. When you came in sight, I got that old feeling. The moment that you danced by, I felt a thrill. And when you caught my eye, my heart stood still. Once again, I seem to feel that old yearning, and I knew

I have a story to tell. It's old as the hills, but oh well. It has one twist that might interest you. Skies are blue, but they've turned gray. And when they turn, stay that way. All stories must, people say, be like the dust.

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A boy, a girl, a lamplight. My story starts, it's nothing new. She didn't drop a hanky, no, that trick was overdone. But once her eye had twinkled, her first point had been won. A boy, a girl, a lamplight. My story's sad, but then it's true. And when they saw each other smile, the Hudson looked just like the Nile. The stars all seemed to glisten, the clouds stood still to listen. They didn't speak for quite a while.

0: lamplight, my story ends, and so to bed. Oh, it's sad that, but anyway, that was Skinny Ennis in front of the Hal Kemp Orchestra and Lamplight, a song about two lovers who just didn't make it. Recorded in 1937. Before that, we had the Benny Goodman Orchestra featuring the lovely Helen Ward on vocals, and These Foolish Things Remind Me of You, taken from a great album. It was the first multi-vinyl album set that I ever bought. The Reader's Digest Great Band Era, 12-inch LP records with music ranging from 1936 right up to 1945. And, I tell you what, that record got a lot of play on the old gramophone or record player, whatever you want to call it. Yeah, the things would go round and round and put a little needle on it. Yeah, one of those. Let's see, what else did we have? Though that old feeling came from the Guy Lombardo Royal Canadians, featuring Carmen Lombardo on vocals. 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That's not going to work.
1: Hi, Catherine.
2: Hello, Mark. How are you?
1: Good. I'm going to tell you that The Pulse is having another Music at the Bolo afternoon on Sunday, August the 9th from 1 to 4pm.
2: Oh, amazing. Just like the one in April. That was fantastic. Who have you got on this time, Mark?
1: Well, Alistair from Shedding the Blues has set the program up.
2: Excellent. So Sunday, August 9, from 1 o'clock until 4 p.m.
1: So, Catherine, you can bring your own snacks and the drinks at bar prices.
2: Oh, groovy. We love that. 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
2: Well, I will be there, Mark. 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
0: Glad to know you.
2: 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Ah, this meeting brings back memories. Childhood days, lemonade, romance. My life was wrapped around a circus. Her name was Lydia. I met her at the World's Fair in 1900, marked down from 1940. Ah, Lydia. She was the most glorious creature under the sun.
3: Thais! 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

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Lydia, oh Lydia, that encyclopedia. Oh Lydia, the queen of tattoo. 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

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You can learn a lot from Lydia. Along and see Buffalo Bill with his lasso. Just a little classic by Mendel Picasso. Here is Captain Spaulding exploring the Amazon. Here's Godiva, but with her pajamas on. Here is Grover Whalen unveiling the Trilon. Over on the West Coast, we have Treasure Island. Here's Nijinsky doing the rumba. Here's her social security.

0: She once swept an admiral clear off his feet. The ships on her hips made his heart skip a beat. And now the old boy's in command of the fleet. For he went and married Lydia. I said Lydia.
1: He said Lydia.
0: I said Lydia.
1: He said Lydia.
0: La, la.
2: The very funny Groucho Marx, taken from the movie At the Circus. And yeah, I've got all their films on DVD, and they get a watching. Yeah, they certainly do. Very talented. I remember seeing them in movies at the on the Saturday matinees at the old Pix Theatre in Geelong West, in Elizabeth Street, Geelong West. Used to go to the Saturday matinee every week. I don't know how I convinced my parents to let me go, but it happened. And I saw a lot of great films in those days. Let's see, what else did we have in that playlist? We had Marty Robbins with The Story of My Life, and Johnny Be Gentle came from Guy Mitchell along with Doris Day. 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I'm Hoax, and we've got a song now. Would probably be my favourite song from the Tommy Dorsey Orchestra. Recorded in 1937. It's a beautiful piece. I love the solo instrument playing in it. Its song is The Song of India. Hope you enjoy it.
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His back is brawny, but his brain is weak. 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And by the way, if you hate to go to school, you may grow up to be a mule. Or would you like to swing on a star, carry moonbeams home in a jar, and be better off than you are? 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He's got no manners when he eats his food. 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

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To fool the people is his only thought. And though he's slippery, he still gets caught. 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

0: their hands up who remembers seeing the Woody Woodpecker cartoons. Used to love them. Yeah. Oh, yeah. That was the Glenn Miller Orchestra and featured Marion Hutton on vocals with the Woodpecker song recorded back in 1940. We had Joe Loss and his orchestra in there as well, with Elizabeth Beatty on vocals. And the song that I took off an old 78 that I had got from my grandmother. And, yeah, you could tell by the scratches it's been played a lot. But was one of my favourite songs up at Grandma's place. And we started that group of songs off with the Tommy Dorsey Orchestra and the beautiful Song of India, a 1937 recording. 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And I'd like to ask you a question. 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What a good idea, Hoax. Yeah. Okay, back to the music, and let's see, what have we got coming up next? We have one of my favourite artists, El Bowley, along with Ray Noble and his orchestra. And this is a song that was recorded back in 1934, The Very Thought of You.
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0: very popular band leader back in the 20s. That was Jan Garber and his orchestra. Irvin Kaufman was the vocalist, and the song was called Back in Your Own Backyard, recorded in 1928. And I love Jan Garber's music, and unfortunately, I've only got the one album of his. The album is The Hot Years, 1925 to 1930. I wish I had more. I must keep searching. You never know. I'll maybe find one day. Let's see. What else did we have in that group of songs? We had a bit of a toe-tapper there with 1-2-3 Kick from Xavier Cugar's Waldorf Astoria Orchestra, featuring Catalino Rolon on the vocals. And yeah, I saw you dancing around the kitchen table there. Bit hard dancing around our table. There's not much room in our kitchen. But anyway, I hope you enjoyed it. We started that group of songs off with a song from the Ray Noble Orchestra. You know, I can always tell the Ray Noble Orchestra. They've got a distinctive saxophone sound to them. Just love their music. And El Bolli, one of my favourite artists. That song, The Very Thought of You, recorded in 1934. I believe that Ray Noble had a hand in writing it. You're listening to Sweethearts of Yesterday on 94.7 The Pulse. We have some very important messages from our supporters here at The Pulse. We'll have a look at the weather, and when we return, we've got a great track from the Glenn Miller Orchestra. It's coming up next on Sweethearts. So
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0: Forecast for today is a partly cloudy day with a top of 16 degrees. For tomorrow, Monday, a partly cloudy day with 17 degrees. Tuesday, showers with 16. Wednesday, a shower or two with 13. A possible shower or two on Thursday again, 13 is the expected top. Friday, partly cloudy with 14 degrees. And finally for Saturday, a partly cloudy day with 15. Yeah, it's going to be a cold night. 33 degrees. Oh dear, oh dear. Not keen on these cold nights. No. Current city temperature in Geelong is sitting on 9.5 degrees. 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Time is 7:03 and it's back to Sweethearts of Yesterday. And as promised, Glenn Miller.

hear the patter of his feet as he came toddling down the street. His smile would hide a lonely heart, you see. If there were sweethearts in the park, he'd pass a lamp and leave it dark, remembering the days that used to be. For he recalls when dreams were new, he loved someone who loved him too.

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He turns them on when night is here. He turns them off when dawn is near.

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But the poet of them all, who will start 'em simply raving, is the poet people call the Bard of Stratford-on-Avon. Brush up your Shakespeare, stop quoting him now. Brush up your Shakespeare, and the women you will wow. 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

0: Tippy Tippy Tin. That was the Guy Lombardo Royal Canadians featuring the Lombardo brothers on vocals. Before that, we had Dance with the Dolly, recorded in 1944 by Tony Pastor. Keenan Wynn and James Whitmore gave us a little bit of a look into Shakespeare, and personally, I can't stand Shakespeare. Does that make me a heathen? I don't know, but I've hated Shakespeare all my life. Forced to do Macbeth when I was at secondary school, and it put me right off. Oh, geez, you know, everyone sort of turned away from me now. I'm sorry, but I just can't fathom Shakespeare at all. I know a lot of people love Shakespeare. Good on you. Hope you enjoyed it. That was Keenan Wynn, James Whitmore from a great album, The Golden Age of Comedy, actually. Let's see, what else did we have? We had The Old Lamplighter from Sammy Kaye, along with Billy Williams on vocals, and Glenn Miller brought us The String of Pearls. 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We've got a song now from the Tommy Dorsey Orchestra. Edith Wright is the vocalist. She was his resident female vocalist with the band. Another track from the Reader's Digest, Great Band Era, and I can tell you this, it was track one, side A of disc number one, and the first track I ever played, of course, yeah, you put it on the first track and start off. This was recorded in 1936, and in my humble opinion, this is the best version of this song that I've ever heard. Hope you enjoy it.
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0: he got there?
1: Well, that's the clarinet, Edith.
0: What's he doing with it?
1: He's trying to show you how the music goes around and around.
0: Oh, he can't show me how the music goes around and around on a straight instrument.
1: Ouch. Kick it, Sid. 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
0: Boy, he can kick it for my money.

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0: Guy Mitchell, along with the Mitch Miller Men's Orchestra and Chorus. They did a lot of backing for Guy Mitchell, and it just seemed to work so well, the two groups together, like Mitch Miller and Guy Mitchell. They're just something's magic about it. Singing the Blues was released back in 1956. We had two songs from the Tommy Dorsey Orchestra. First one was The Music Goes Round and Round, recorded in 1936 and featured Edith Wright on vocals. And then we had the On the Atchison, Topeka and Santa Fe, recorded in 1945 and featured a group called The Sentimentalists, along with the Tommy Dorsey Orchestra. We have some very important messages for you, and when we return, I'm going to play a very special song that means a lot to me and to one of our former listeners here at The Pulse.
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0: And as mentioned earlier, this next song has been one of my favourite songs right from when I was a little toddler. I remember hearing it on the radio, and I kept, when there was request programs, I always used to get Mum to write a letter in and request this particular song. And, in the early days of me being here at The Pulse, and I just realised the other day, I've been here 26 years. Jeez, it's a long time. I used to have a very lovely lady named Jean, was one of our very regular listeners here at The Pulse. She listened to a lot of programs that we presented, and I became very good friends with her, and this was her favourite song. She absolutely loved it, and every time I hear it, I always think of Jean. Very sadly, she is no longer with us, but a memory lingers on with me, and I hope that her love of the song, I hope you love it too. It's a song called The Swedish Rhapsody from Percy Faith and his orchestra.

0: That was the dashing white sergeant from Jimmy Shand and his band from an album, Jimmy Shand's Party. We had Summer Holiday from Cliff Richards, backed by The Shadows, taken from the movie Summer Holiday. And that came out in 1963. And I played The Swedish Rhapsody from the Percy Faith Orchestra, and that was in memory of one of our very loyal supporters at the Pulse, Jean from Newtown, who, as I mentioned, no longer with us, but her memory lives on.
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3: Hi, Catherine.
4: Hello, Mark. How are you?
3: Good. I'm ringing to tell you that the Pulse is having another Music at the Bolo afternoon on Sunday, August the 9th from 1 to 4 p.m.
4: Oh, amazing. Just like the one in April. That was fantastic. Who have you got on this time, Mark?
3: Well, Alistair from Shedding the Blues has set the program up.
4: Excellent. So Sunday, August 9th from 1 o'clock until 4 p.m.
3: So, Catherine, you can bring your own snacks and their drinks at bar prices.
4: Oh, groovy. We love that. And do you need a theme, Mark? 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
4: Well, I will be there, Mark. 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
3: See you there, Catherine, and why not bring your mum?
5: Once upon a time, there were two fairies. Now, there are a great many.

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1: Whoops, here we are.
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0: You have just heard Let's All Be Fairies.

Well, that was the Internationals Dance Orchestra. And Is You Is or Is You Ain't My Baby, recorded in 1945. And that was one of those songs off the Dutch World War II music CD that I mentioned earlier, recorded by members of the Dutch underground during World War II. Before that, we had Sip and Soda from Guy Mitchell and some kids. And we had a song from the Durium Dance Band, recorded in 1933, and Let's All Be Fairies, from an album which I got online, a very funny album, Silly Songs from 1922 to 1934. There's some crazy songs on it, and I'll play more of them in future programs. Let's see, what have we got next? We have a song from the Bing Crosby Gang with from an album, Gang Songs, and this is Sing Along. I hope you, well, you should know all the songs, so let's hear you singing out.

that's it for another week. We always run out of time. But, well, can't do much about it. I hope you enjoyed the program and you'll join me again next Sunday morning at 6 o'clock for another 2 hours of nostalgia with Sweethearts of Yesterday. Also, I invite you to join me on Tuesdays at 7 a.m. for Country Music at its Best with the Country Jukebox, Country Music from the Past. I hope that you'll be able to join me on both occasions and enjoy the music here on The Pulse. Stay tuned to The Pulse at 8 o'clock straight after this program. Ross is in with 2 hours of classical music with the Encore program. Ross always has a very interesting program to listen to, so please join him. Till we meet again, this is Hoag saying thanks very much for your company and bye for now, sweetheart.

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1: Geelong's 94.7 The Pulse. 8 o'clock is the time, and that was Hoagz with the Sweethearts program. He'll be back Tuesday and next Sunday. Please rejoin him then. Coming up very soon, as he said, we have Encore. Stick around for that.
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1: And the forecast for today, Sunday the 26th of July, is for a partly cloudy day with a slight chance of a shower. Top of 16 predicted for Geelong today. For tomorrow, Monday, a warmer day. Top of 17 predicted after an overnight low of 7. Partly cloudy. Tuesday, showers 16 and maybe 6 mils of rain on Tuesday. Wednesday, shower 2, 13. Thursday, possible shower 13. Friday, the last day of July, partly cloudy 14. Right now, out at the racecourse here in Geelong, the temperature is 9 degrees and it's 2.5 minutes past 8 o'clock.

Good morning and welcome to Encore here on Geelong's 94.7 The Pulse. Ross Williamson with you through until 10 o'clock with some lovely, enjoyable music. So please stay with me and enjoy the ride. Trust you're somewhere relaxed, whether you're warm or out walking the dog or wherever you may be. Stick with us and enjoy the program. Bit of orchestral music to start with. This is from the pen of Tchaikovsky. He wrote music for a ballet called Sleeping Beauty. First produced in 1890 at the Mariinsky Theatre in St. Petersburg, famous old theatre. And, it was just one of many memorable pieces of music that Tchaikovsky's put together. This is the London Symphony Orchestra under the direction of Richard Bonding. It's the pas de deux called Bluebird from Tchaikovsky's Sleeping Beauty.

Dramatic ending to that pas de deux, the dance of the two stars in Sleeping Beauty there. That was a London Symphony Orchestra under the direction of Richard Bonning. And in case you think Tchaikovsky could just sit down with his pen and write it, not so. Because it was a ballet, he got in touch with the choreographer, a guy called Petipa, and made sure he had detailed instructions of the actual dance, number of bars required, the sort of steps, and that's how he was able to create that bit of music. So, not an easy thing. You're listening to Encore on the Pulse. Ross Williamson with you. It's 11 minutes past 8 o'clock. Well, we jump back about 100 years now. Music written by Mozart for his opera, The Marriage of Figaro. A bit controversial at the time, as it showed an aristocrat doing the wrong thing. He's an absolute philanderer. But look, here's a lovely bit of music from it, sung by the page. His name is Cherubino, but he's always played by a woman. So it's a soprano voice. In this case, it's Cecilia Bartoli, who's perhaps more of a mezzo, but who's to complain? This is Voi che sapete, you who know what love is. The voice of Cherubino, sung by Cecilia Bartoli.

0: Lovely bit of music. That was the Adagio from Mozart's Clarinet Concerto. Donald Westlake was playing the clarinet, and that was the Sydney Symph with him. Robert Pickler was conducting. Lovely piece of music and really shows off the clarinet. Before that, we heard another bit of Mozart, the aria from The Marriage of Figaro, sung by Cherubino, Voi che sapete. Cecilia Bartoli was doing the singing. You're listening to Encore. It's 22 and a half minutes past 8 o'clock on Sunday morning. Ross Williamson with you. Very shortly, we've got some music from that bohemian composer.
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0: And Peter Fogarty will be in to present that program later on this morning. Now, some music by Dvořák, Anton Dvořák, man who lived in Prague as, before the Czech Republic times. So he was a bohemian person, but of course he went to the United States. And from there, he wrote a work called From the New World. That's not what we're going to hear today. We're going to listen to something he wrote. It took him a couple of weeks in May 1878. It's a string sextet. He wrote it soon after he'd composed the Slavonic Dances, which are really popular. So this is the last movement of the string sextet. To play it for us, we have a British group. They're called the Raphael Ensemble. Two violins, two violas, two cellos. And they make a lovely sound. This is the finale of the string sextet. It's called Theme and Variations. Well, that's what it is, so let's enjoy this music by Dvořák.

0: Yes, it is finished. That was music by Dvořák, the sextet, the string sextet in A major. That was the final movement, the finale theme and variations, as you heard, played for us by the Raphael Ensemble. You're listening to Encore on Geelong's 94.7 The Pulse. Hello to our regular listeners from far and wide. Hello to Claire Nelson, to David Fox. He'll be with me next week here in the studio. To Helen Goble. Morning, Helen. Liam South, Bob King, Tim D'Andrea, the Geelong Chorale has got a gig on soon. I'll tell you about that later. Bob Pullen, Peter Fogarty, Jamie Parker, Julia Arnold. Hello to Rudy, to Lauren and Tyler, to Martin Shirley, to Simon, David, to Jonathan Kendall, and to Rosalind Bruckner. Hello to all of you. Trust you enjoying the program. And I've got a little phone conversation for you to eavesdrop on.
1: Hi, Catherine.
2: Hello, Mark. How are you?
1: Good. I'm ringing to tell you that the Pulse are having another Music at the Bolo afternoon on Sunday, August the 9th, from 1 to 4 p.m.
2: Oh, amazing. Just like the one in April. That was fantastic. Who have you got on this time, Mark?
1: Well, Alistair from Shedding the Blues has set the program up.
2: Excellent. So Sunday, August 9, from 1 o'clock until 4 p.m.
1: So, Catherine, you can bring your own snacks and their drinks at bar prices.
2: Oh, groovy. We love that. And do you need a theme, Mark? What about pulsating music?
1: What about your community, your pulse, your music?
2: 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All right, and how much to get in?
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2: Well, I will be there, Mark. It's on the calendar, the 9th of August.
1: See you there, Catherine, and why not bring your mum?
0: Good to hear the voice of Mark Seeks there. His program's on Tuesday morning, if you'd like even more entertainment. This is Encore and the Pulse, 25 minutes to 9 on Sunday morning. Now, our next bit of music is, in fact, quite moving. This is a piece from a longer work called The Sacred Veil, and it was written by the American composer Eric Whittaker, written as a commissioned by Monash University and the Los Angeles Master Chorale. Both of them got together. And it's, I guess, a celebration of a death, really. It's about a friend of Eric's who lost his wife. The guy's name is Charles Silvestri, and his wife, Julia Lawrence Silvestri, had died of ovarian cancer. So Eric's put a work together with a number of pieces of writing by Charles and some by Julia. And right now we're going to listen, I guess appreciate this choral work, a section of it which features, I think, a journal entry written by Julia Silvestri while she was undergoing the treatment for the cancer. It begins, "My hair started to fall out at precisely 1 o'clock on my birthday." And it tells the story of what the kids did and so forth. Let's have a listen to this then. The singers are the Choir of Trinity College in Melbourne and the Choir Polyphonic Voices as well, under the direction of Christopher Watson. This part of Sacred Veil is called Delicious Times.

and that was called Delicious Times, the words of Julia Silvestri, who passed away from cancer, set to music by Eric Whittaker and sung there by the choir of Trinity College Melbourne, Polyphonic Voices, under the direction of Christopher Watson. The entire work is called Sacred Veil. 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If you'd like to get into contact with us, our text line number is 0488 877 947. 0488 877 947. We do like to hear from you. 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And that's just as good as the text line. A reminder that we also have a Facebook page and a monthly news bulletin about musical events, classical music events around Geelong. If you'd like to get onto the mailing list for that newsletter, please send us an email, just asking for it, to our email address, pulseclassical@gmail.com, and you'll be put on the mailing list for that that newsletter. The next one will come out, next Saturday, because that's the 1st of August. And while I'm talking about important things, let me say thank you to the groups that have become a subscriber and hence help support The Pulse. They are the Geelong Symphony Orchestra, the Geelong Chamber Music Society, Music at the Basilica, and the Geelong Chorale. 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So that's good, we support each other. But thank you to them. And thanks also to our business subscriber, the Melbourne Symphony Orchestra, who present five concerts per year in Geelong at Costa Hall. We've had four so far, there's one to go, and they're a great great support for this community radio station. All right, a bit more music now. Here's something written by Robert Schumann for the piano. Robert Schumann, who we tend to think of as being a bit in the shadow of his wife these days. Clara was a fantastic pianist. Sadly, it was before recordings could be made, but yes, by all accounts, Clara Wieck, Clara Schumann, as she became, was a wonderful pianist. And, well, having said that, Robert Schumann was pretty good too. This is his Fantasy in C Major, Opus 17. We're going to listen to the second movement of it. The pianist here, Claudio Arau.

0: That wonderful pianist Claudio Arrau there. Been to Australia quite a few times, and that was Schumann's Fantasy in C Major. We heard the second movement there. Lovely, exciting bit of music. And I'm sure Schumann himself played it very well. 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
1: Hey, I'm Alex from Alex in the Morning. Geelong's creative spirit lives on The Pulse. 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The Pulse champions originality, celebrates risk takers and gives artists a place to grow. 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That's why The Pulse is the stage Geelong deserves.
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0: And it's 5 to 9 right now. So music by Brahms now. This is his string quartet in A minor. Nice piece of music, 4 movements. We're going to hear the first one now, marked Allegro non troppo. And it's the Jerusalem quartet. So 2 violins, viola and a cello. It's a good sound and you'll enjoy this. We've got a bit of a focus on chamber music today. So, yeah, this is just one of them. The Jerusalem quartet with music by Brahms.

0: Music by the German composer Johannes Brahms there. That was from his string quartet in A minor. We heard the first movement there, marked Allegro non troppo. That was one of three he wrote, and he was already 40 when he produced it, so he'd laboured away over them for some years and eventually came up with that, which was pretty good. But, yeah, a lot of rejected attempts. The musicians there were the Jerusalem Quartet. This is Encore on The Pulse.
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0: And the forecast for today, Sunday the 26th of July, is for a partly cloudy day with a slight chance of a shower. Top of 16 predicted for Geelong today. For tomorrow, Monday, a warmer maximum of 17 predicted after an overnight low of 7. Partly cloudy tomorrow. Tuesday, showers 16, maybe 6 mils of rain on Tuesday. Wednesday, shower 2, 13. Thursday, a possible shower 13. Friday, the last day of July, partly cloudy, 14 degrees the predicted maximum. Right now, out at the racecourse, the temperature is 9 degrees. And it's 9.5 minutes past 9 o'clock. Here's one of the hits from the, I guess, the operatic repertoire. José Carreras, the tenor, to sing for us with the English Chamber Orchestra under Eduardo Müller.

That's the way a tenor should finish when he's singing. That was Core Ingrato, written by Salvatore Codillo, and we heard there Jose Carreras. Jose Carreras was one of the three tenors. Remember those concerts back in 1990, that was? They performed together to raise money for their charities. And then the three of them sang together at the World Cup final of that year in July. Gee, certainly didn't happen this year, did it? Anyway, that was Jose Carreras. You're listening to Encore on the Pulse. Time for a bit of Chopin. And after this, I'll give you a few hints about live performances that are on around Geelong in the next little while. But here is Vladimir Ashkenazy. And he's going to play for us some mazurkas written by Frederic Chopin, four of them, put together in the Opus 33 collection. Nice bits of music. Chopin was pretty good. So was Ashkenazy. Four mazurkas.

0: Pianist Vladimir Ashkenazy there with Four Mazurkas, the Opus 33 collection, written by Frederick Chopin. Lovely sound and distinctive harmonies there. You're listening to Encore on the Pulse, 24 minutes past 9 o'clock on Sunday morning. Ross Williamson with you. Now, a few chances to hear live music around the place in August. On the 2nd of August, that's next Sunday, there's a performance called Chamber Classics happening at All Saints Anglican Church in Noble Street, Newtown. Nice venue. And there'll be a quintet performing. Alistair Cox playing the clarinet. Jeanette Carney playing cello. Jenny Ingram, viola. Sonoka Miyake, piano. And Regina Tomei, piano as well. And they'll be performing works by Beethoven, Schubert and Max Bruch. You can book for that on Try Booking, or I think just turn up to the door. That's at 3 o'clock next Sunday afternoon, the 2nd of August, at All Saints. On the 14th, Friday night the 14th of August, there's a program at the Basilica of St. Mary of the Angels called London Calling. That will be some Baroque music. So we've got Baroque instruments there, which makes it a distinctive but interesting program. We've got a Baroque recorder and flute played by Michaela Urberg, and the Baroque recorder played by Nicholas Dinopoulos, playing the Baroque oboe, Adam Masters and Kaelin Crisp, the Baroque bassoon played by Ben Hoadley, and the harpsichord played by Linda Kent. So what they're trying to do is recreate early 18th century London, where a group of expatriate composers found fame and opportunity there. So that's around 17:20. Interesting concept for a performance, that one. That's Friday night, the 14th of August at 7:30 at the Basilica. Now, on the 23rd of August, Sunday afternoon, again at All Saints Church, the Geelong Chorale is presenting a program called Northern Lights. So composers from Scandinavia, including Edvard Grieg, Carl Nielsen, Niels Gader, John Sibelius and others. That's then at All Saints, the Geelong Chorale, Sunday the 23rd, 2:30 in the afternoon. And one more for August that I've got for you. The Geelong Chamber Music Society is presenting a singer, Judith Dodsworth, the soprano, performing with Joy Lee playing the piano on Friday night the 28th of August. And they'll be singing or presenting music by Samuel Barber, Respighi, Benjamin Britten and others. So there you are. That's a good range of performances for August, ending up on Friday the 28th. Very shortly, a bit of music that might chime in with the idea of the London Calling programme.
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0: Ah, yes, remember that. A worthy target. All right, bit of music from Baroque times. Here's something written by Frescobaldi, man who was born in 1583. It's a toccata for a spinettina and a violin. Spinettina, I guess, is a little spinet. But anyway, this is performed for us by a group called Latitude 37.

music there, written by Johann Joachim Quantz, from written in Berlin in 1759. That was duet number three from the collection of six duets. That one in B minor, we heard the first movement, the Allegro, played by the Elysium Ensemble on period instruments. Greg Dickmans was playing the flute and Lucinda Moon the violin. Greg Dickmans, we will see in Geelong again in the next little while performing. I haven't got the details in front of me, but I'll bring you that next week. So, music by Johann Joachim Quantz there. And before that, we heard that toccata for Spinettina and violin by Frescobaldi, played by Latitude 37, which includes Donald Nicholson playing the harpsichord. And we've chatted to Donald on this program. Now, I mentioned that the concert coming up next weekend, the Chamber Classics concert, was going to include music by Max Brock. So here's some that I think is a fair bet to be on the program, although I haven't got the details. The group is called the Camera Music Collective. Their concert is Sunday the 2nd, 3 o'clock in the afternoon at All Saints. This is from Max Brook's collection of eight pieces for clarinet, cello and piano. And we're going to hear number three, marked Andante con molto, and it's in C sharp minor. This is the trio called Ensemble Liaison.

0: Music by the German composer Max Bruch there. One of his eight pieces for clarinet, cello and piano. That was number three, played by the trio ensemble liaison. Australian group, Svetlana Bogosavljevic plays the cello, David Griffiths clarinet, Timothy Young the pianist. Nice bit of music. 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It's a quarter to ten.
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1: And you're listening to Encore on the Pulse with Ross Williamson. Nice song now. This is the voice of the Australian soprano Sarah McLiver singing with the Australian Brandenburg Orchestra under the direction of Paul Dyer, and a song written by a guy called John Wilson, not the much-loved former presenter here at the Pulse, now in Launceston, but John Wilson, who was born in 1595. This is called Take, Oh Take Those Lips Away.

Ethereal stuff from Sarah McLiver there. Sounds of the Renaissance. Take, oh, take those lips away by John Wilson. Time for a bit of sacred music as we lead up to our Mass from St. Mary's. Here's something written by Johann Sebastian Bach from his cantata number 50. Now is salvation and strength. This is the English group, The 16, under the direction of Harry Christophers.

Oh, great sounds of the era there. Written by Johann Sebastian Bach from his Cantata number 50. Nun ist das Heil und die Kraft. Now is salvation and strength. We heard there the 16, along with a bit of brass. But the 16 is that well-known choral group that's been to Australia. Harry Christopher's in charge. Time for one more bit of sacred music. This time we turn to Papa Haydn and his work, his oratorio, The Creation. This is the Sydney Philharmonic Motet Choir, along with the Sydney Philharmonic Symphonic Choir and their orchestra, under the direction of Anthony Walker. And from Haydn's Creation, this is The Heavens Are Telling.

0: Music from Haydn's Oratorio, The Creation there. That was The Heavens Are Telling. The Sydney Philharmonia Motet Choir, the Sydney Philharmonic Symphonic Choir and Orchestra. Anthony Walker in charge of all that. What a great sound. And that's it for this edition of Encore here on The Pulse for this week. Please join me again next Sunday morning at 8 o'clock when my friend and sometime colleague David Fox will join me for his great variety of music. Coming up very shortly in The Pulse, we have our Mass from St. Mary's. And then at 11 o'clock, we've got Just Jazz. Peter Fogarty will be in with his selection. So please stick with The Pulse and enjoy your Sunday morning. Until I'm back with you at 11 o'clock, it's bye-bye now from Ross Williamson.
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0: And the forecast for today, Sunday the 26th of July, is for a partly cloudy day with a slight chance of a shower and a top of 16 degrees. For tomorrow, Monday,